0: morning, everybody. It's Nat and Sean with you.
1: School holidays are nearly done. Parents, the finish line is in sight.
0: If you don't mind, appointed a member of the Order of Australia for significant contributions to media, entertainment and the community, arise. Sir Rove.
1: Sir Rove!
2: Oh, Sir Rove McManus.
0: Congratulations, Rove.
3: Good morning, my loyal subjects. Thank you very much.
1: This is outstanding, Rove. When did you hear that this was going to take?
3: It was a couple of weeks ago.
1: Yeah.
3: But it comes with an email that says you've received this award. You cannot tell anybody.
0: Yes.
3: Eat this email after you've read it. Or it will self-destruct in 5 seconds. And then I got to last weekend, where, of course, we had the public holiday, the long weekend here. But I thought that was for the King's birthday long weekend. It wasn't.
0: It's for WA Day. Yeah.
3: And so I woke up on Monday morning going, well, the phone's going to blow up. Get ready for this. And got nothing.
1: How rude.
3: And I was like, well, okay, I thought I'd get a bit more recognition.
1: That's awesome. So you get the email. Do you have to ring anyone? Do you have any communication?
3: It's all via email. You've been put on the list.
0: Yes.
3: Are you willing to accept it? You say yes, and then you get the follow up that says you've got it, and we announce it like in a couple of days. It was at that point.
0: Yeah.
3: So I don't know what happens now. I don't know what I get. There better be a bloody stash, or this is like being
1: crown.
3: If I'd been number one ticket holder for the Dockers all over again.
1: Yes, I know. That was the time.
0: The highest of honours.
4: Yeah, like surely you're first in line for like an organ transplant, or you'll be like a Qantas Club member for life or something now that you're...
3: I'm just going to walk around today and just see what I can get. I'm just going to just walk into a cafe and say, I want a coffee for nothing. In fact, give me the whole cafe. I want the whole thing.
4: Yeah, I can.
3: I'm on the King's list. I know the King. Do you want me to call the King now? I'll call
0: him. I think you just get a free Lamington. I think that's it.
3: I'll take it.
1: Oh, this is great. And now forever and a day, you can get to have the initials.
0: AM. Yeah, well done.
3: Yeah, which I don't quite know. I'm going to break protocol and... let everyone know. I called Mum last night. Just went, hey, look, just so you know, this is happening tomorrow. And so while we're on the phone, she's Googling and going, oh, apparently it's like higher up the list than the OAN was. We're actually looking at the hierarchy of letters.
0: So what is the
1: hierarchy? So to be knighted.
3: AM, but AM, yep. I don't know, AM at the end of your name makes it sound like, I don't know, you're a morning person, which
4: yes,
3: I'm not.
4: Yeah, I know, yeah, I'd rather PM.
0: I thought I got to put that after my name because I do breakfast radio.
3: Yeah, exactly. Oh, yeah, FM after my name would be a bit triggering.
0: Yes.
4: I'd listen to Rove FM. I'd love it.
1: Hey, Rove, so obviously there's the knighthood, which you get a sir. So then how does it work now?
0: No, this isn't it. No, the Australia, no, we don't have knighthoods anymore.
1: Oh, they gave that up.
0: Mm.
3: No, which would be great, although I really wish we still did have, knighthoods meant something. Like, back in the days of, there was Sir Galahad or whatever. So now that if the UK was under siege, it would be like Sir David Attenborough, Sir Elton John, Sir Paul McCartney, or having to jump on a horse and go out and defend the king. That would be hilarious.
1: That would be good.
0: Don't forget Sir David Beckham. He could help them out. Cool. Yes.
3: Well, yeah, he'd be up front. He'd be up front for sure.
4: Oh, for sure.
3: But no, I just mean I get the letters at the end of my name.
0: Mm.
3: But I don't know, if you become a doctor, it goes immediately on to the start of your name. And if you get paged for a flight or something like that, it's always there.
0: Yes.
3: I don't know if, I'm going to purposely... Yes. Be late for every flight now. So
0: Rove McManus AM, please make your way to the gate.
3: The King's morning person, Rove McManus, please, hurry.
0: Rove, I've looked up the order, the hierarchical order of honours. So the highest one is the Companion of the Order of Australia. That's an AC. Oh, then there's
3: a Companion means you get to hold hands with the King.
0: Yeah. That's right.
4: And you've got air conditioning, AC.
0: There's the Officer of the Order of Australia, which is an AO, which means you can go to the Australian Open for free, I think. And then And then next is the Member of the Order of Australia. That's you. And then
3: boom.
0: There's the Medal of the Order of Australia. That's the OAM. So, yeah, nice work. Okay.
4: Oh, I'm so proud of your member, Rove.
3: I've been very happy with my member. there is a ceremony where you get, I think it's a medal. Better be a bloody sash. There better be a sash and a scepter.
0: Yes.
3: And I don't know if Hungry Jack still have the old cardboard
1: crown. I hope so. Oh, this is so.
0: Grandma
1: so
0: Mac would
1: you,
0: be
1: mate.
0: Very proud
1: yeah,
0: of you,
1: absolutely.
0: Rose.
1: Absolutely.
3: Well, look, she got her letter from the Queen when she turned 100, so we could, collect the whole set.
0: Yes. All the royal honours.
1: Oh, she was so chuffed with that.
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6: There is a breakdown now in Hammersley Reed Highway eastbound after Erindale Road. It's in the left emergency lane. Incident response are on site. Still that crash in Kenwick Road Highway southbound after Welshpool Road East. The right lane's closed by incident response. Police and towing services are on site. Traffic is heavy. And emergency water corp works in Hammersley Wanneroo Road northbound after Campbellwell Road. The left lane is closed there. Speed down to 40k. Freeway southbound, so Warwick Road to Reed Highway. Freeway northbound, busy Anchortel Road through to Rowley Road and approaching Lee Highway. Anything else, call 9489-1777. 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

0: Hi, everybody. Nat and Sean with you.
1: We're talking about when you've been horribly underqualified for a job, inspired by the pilot who flew for Air Canada for 17 years until they found it. And this is up until last year. Like,
2: yeah.
1: This isn't from decades ago. This is last year discovered he's not qualified.
2: Qualified to be. Catch me if you can.
1: Yeah.
2: Yeah, he was licensed to fly commercial planes, but he never possessed an airline transport pilot license. So they said it's like if a general practitioner started doing brain surgery in his just, you know, family doctor,
3: yeah, of course.
2: Family's doctor office. Yeah.
1: So he didn't have the certification for the sorts of planes that he was flying, certainly.
2: No, at all.
1: It wasn't like he just walked off the street. Like, he didn't know how to fly a plane. But he didn't have the pieces of paper that said he was the right person for this particular job.
3: Well, he said, how hard could it be? What's his head?
1: Okay, Travis head. Let's go to Alicia in Armidale. Hello.
4: Good morning.
3: Hi, Alicia.
1: Okay, now, who was a bit underqualified for the role, Alicia?
4: So it was my husband. About 8 years ago, he was doing an IT network cert at TAFE, and while he was doing that, he did a day work experience just in a high school, so it was a bit of a connection there. And after a couple of months, they asked him, look, this job is coming up, it's temporary, and he ended up being head of department for a whole IT school network, and he is still permanent position there now.
3: Wow. Off the back of being a TAFE student at the time.
4: Yeah, and he hadn't finished his qualification and still has not.
2: Oh my, is he just like, you know, turn it off and on again? Is that his IT skills?
1: Most of the job, to be fair. That's amazing. So his workmates have no idea that this is the case, that he's not even, hasn't even got his TAFE certificate?
4: Well, the school does know, but they love him so much, he's basically gotten a promotion.
2: See, charm will get you a long way.
1: It will, I tell you what. Even in IT, who knew?
2: Yeah. Your personality still works.
3: Yeah, good morning to Mel and Simon, who are our engineers.
1: Yes, exactly.
3: Very charming. Exactly.
1: Famously. Thanks, Alicia. Let's go to, we're going to call him Troy in Maddington. Good morning, Troy.
2: Hi, Troy.
5: G'day, fellas. How are we?
3: Yeah, good.
1: Troy. Okay, talk to us. Who was underqualified?
5: I've got my wife. She dropped out, I think it was most of the way through United. She got most of the way through it. And she actually works for a governing body somewhere north the river. And you need, obviously, all your qualifications. This, that hasn't got it. No one's ever asked. And honestly, if she was a bit of a rebel rouser, which got me into me sort of interested in her in the younger days.
1: Yes.
5: And then, though she's smartened up, I'm still stupid.
2: So you need qualifications to work for the government.
5: I struggle to find a job, and she hasn't got anything. And, yep, no worries, 100 grand plus.
2: That really does check out when you think about it.
1: Yeah.
3: But, Troy, you're
5: so
3: back.
5: Qualifications aren't everything.
3: So she's pretty switched on, though, Troy, is what you're saying anyway.
5: Yeah, she's very much switched on, lady. So I'm very, very lucky man.
2: Wow.
3: She can't be that switched on. She married you or she's with you.
5: No. I got it before the switch on.
3: Yes.
2: Good work.
1: Lock them in early. Well done. See?
3: That's the key.
1: You invested in your future, Troy. Well done.
5: Thanks, guys. Have a good morning.
3: Have a good morning.
1: Yeah. Nova.
6: 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The crash in Kenwick, Rogue Highway southbound after Welshpool Road East, that's cleared. Still some delays. Breakdown remains in Hammersley, Reed Highway eastbound after Erindale Road. It's in the left emergency lane and motorists is out of their vehicle. A still emergency, Watercorp works in Hammersley, Waterbury Road northbound after Camberwell Road. Anything else, call 94891777. 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Partly cloudy today, heading for a time of 23, and right now it is 16 degrees on Nova 937.
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9: Good morning, it's Mike Humphrey with you. The government's keen to rein in spending in December's mid-year budget update. It's despite the PM promising more cost of living relief for Aussie households. Treasurer Jim Chalmers says the government will be tightening its belt.
10: And that's because of these pressures on our budget, the ones that are existing already, but also these additional pressures coming at us from around the world.
9: Meanwhile, Prime Minister Anthony Albanese is heading to Fiji today for a three-day meeting with Pacific leaders to discuss climate change and regional security. Queensland police have charged celebrity fitness guru Sam Wood with domestic violence charges. The former Bachelor contestant spending the last two nights behind bars following an incident in Noosa. He'll attend court in Maroochydore today. GPs are sounding the alarm over a rising number of Aussies receiving diagnoses from AI. Pharmacists also seeing an uptick, with experts warning that chatbots cannot see the full picture and are not armed to give accurate advice. Overseas, an Australian tourist has been arrested and charged in Hong Kong after allegedly being found with an imitation firearm. The 36-year-old facing a maximum two-year jail sentence. And it's proving to be one of the box office flops of the year. Tom Cruise's latest film, Digger, with a weekend global opening of just $20 million. The film reportedly cost $160 million to make. Nova Sport is up next.
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9: Round 8 of the AFLW has come to a close, with West Coast beating Fremantle 39-27. Sunday wins also for the Demons and the Kangaroos. Midfielder Sam Walsh has taken out Carlton's Best and Fairest Award. Oliver Florent finished second, with skipper Patrick Cripps in third. And switching code, the Sydney Roosters have won their first NRL Premiership since 2019, defeating the Newcastle Knights 19-18 at Sydney's Accor Stadium. Earlier in the day, the Roosters women's side took home their third Premiership with a 30-60 point thumping of Brisbane. And now you're up to date on Nova.
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0: Nat and Sean Fischel, Ready Express. Oh my God, school holidays. Love them or survive them. Good luck either way. Now, Joel, this is a belter of a story. Talk us through it. I'm so pleased with this.
1: Two lesbian nuns.
2: walked
0: and
2: into a bar.
1: I was going to say that doesn't it sound like the start of a joke, right?
0: Yeah.
1: But no, this is quite an amazing story. Francilia and Louisa, Fran and Louisa, mm-hmm. right? So they were trainee nuns. So think of like Sister Mary Robert in the first Sister Act, the little redhead.
0: Yes, the Maria in The Sound of Music.
1: Perfect.
0: She was a trainee nun. Yes.
1: Yes. Don't say the line that you're thinking of. And anyway, they met training to serve as nuns.
0: Yes.
1: And they really weren't into each other. They'll have none of that from either of them.
0: None.
1: Yes. I've been busy.
0: I sense a habit joke coming up. Come on, keep going.
1: I was setting it up for you, babe.
0: We've blown it.
1: Louisa, called Fran, an unbearable and stuck-up little nun.
2: They really didn't like each other.
0: That's the worst kind of nun, yes.
1: Oh, I know. It really kind of goes against the whole philosophy of nun.
0: Yeah, because you think that they're all loving and, like, forgiving and that, you know, they're just, like, living in their little Zen Bride of Christ kind of existence.
1: Raising money to fix the roof on the local, you know, church, if Sister Act is to be believed.
0: Yes, exactly.
1: And Fran just said she just instantly didn't like Louise. Didn't give her a reason. She's like, oh, couldn't stand her.
2: Yeah.
0: Yeah.
1: Anyway, they both left the church and needed somewhere to live. So they moved into a flat together. And one thing led to another. They just got married.
2: Whoa. So Fran, they went from one thinking, I've got no time for this person at all. And next thing you know, they discovered love.
1: They couldn't stand each other. And they got rid of their bad habits. Ed Sheeran style. and then as they tied the knot, they went, whoopee.
0: See, here's the thing, right? Because lots of people, online dating, they're like, first date, didn't like it, didn't vibe, no chemistry, didn't like him. Not interested, see you later, never want to see you again, right?
2: Yes, all the time.
0: These two, proof that your first impressions are not necessarily the best impression.
2: Yeah.
1: Yeah, well, when I first saw a photo of Jack, I thought you look like an absolute douche canoe.
0: And then you met him and...
1: He was really sweet.
0: Oh, okay.
1: But for years, because he's very good looking, well,

0: Yeah.
1: He's so devastatingly handsome that it's like you can't trust that. Do you know what I mean?
0: Yeah. But turns out sometimes hot people are really insecure and that's how you nab it.
1: Ah, perfect. Ah. Luckily, that's the modelling industry has beaten him down.
0: It really has. And haven't I benefited from that?
1: Yes, exactly. It's hugely beneficial, I think. We want to know, are you in a loving relationship, but when you met, you hated one another?
2: Oh, I hated him. Enemies. Yeah.
1: Oh, my God, what a pretentious prat. Or, oh, what a stuck-up bitch. If that was your initial reaction.
2: This is an adult show. We're fine.
1: If that was your initial reaction when you first met them, but then you got past that and you're in a loving, committed relationship, we would love to hear from you.
0: Yeah. Not so bad.
1: It can't just be nuns who love other nuns.
2: Nah.
0: Sometimes it's actually that tension. That's right.
1: Yeah, exactly. Mm. It's what you're clashing over is really what you love about them.
0: Yeah. I will follow her.
1: Passion, if you don't mind. Did you hate your partner when you first met them? But now, obviously, you love them. As opposed to the other way around. Like, Sean, you loved Megan, but now you hate her, right? Is that right?
0: We've heard the other story
1: that's
0: so
1: joke,
0: many times.
1: Megan, that's
2: so,
1: a joke.
2: She actually is good looking, so I'll say that.
0: Oh, she's beautiful.
1: Why are you winking? I'm trying to give myself a wink. You've crossed your fingers.
2: He's threw me under the bus.
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5: Nova 937.
6: The breakdown in Hammersley on Reed Highway eastbound at the Erindale Road has been cleared off to the left emergency lane. Still emergency watercourt works in Hammersley, Wanneroo Road northbound at the Camberwell Road. The left lane's closed and speed down to 40k per hour. Freeway southbound, slow Warwick Road to Reed Highway. Then from the city out to the Mounts Bay Road exit there. Freeway northbound, Angatel Road to Rowley Road and again at Leach Highway. Tonkin Highway is busy in both directions at Welshpool Road East. Also Roe Highway, slow northbound at the Kemmick Link and again at Tonkin Highway 2. Anything else, call 489-1777. 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

0: It's Nat and Sean with you. Joel told us a story about two delightful wannabe nuns.
1: Yeah.
0: wannabe nuns. I don't think that's the official term. who decided nunning. They hated one another, but then decided nunning wasn't for them. And so when they moved out of the convent, they're like, what are we going to do? Oh, we need someone to live. Do you want to live together? Now they're getting married.
1: After hating one another,
0: Fran and Lou are a couple. And we go, it happens. You hear about it. It's passion, right? Hate is a strong emotion.
2: It is. Mm. Lust.
0: Lust, passion, yeah. All of it.
2: Well, let's go to Janine and Scarves. G'day, Janine.
1: Hi, Janine.
3: G'day.
0: Now,
3: how
0: Janine,
3: are we?
0: Your loving Good. Partner, did you hate them when you first met them?
3: Hated him. We were both flying instructors and I just thought he was the most stuck-up, arrogant flyboy you could ever come across.
0: Oh, the flyboys are the worst.
2: Like, don't hold back, Janine.
0: Did he think he was Top Gun?
3: He would just sit back and just judge everybody and wait and drop a clang of sarcastic comment and I just went... Wanker.
0: Insufferable. Yes.
1: I love you, Janine.
0: Yes.
3: Yeah. So then we had different days off, and as a flying instructor, you need another instructor that you can get to fly with your students on your days off.
2: Yep.
3: So I had to start getting him to fly with my students, who all absolutely loved me.
0: Yes.
3: And
1: of
3: then
1: course.
3: Started loving him as well. And I'm like,
0: hang on
3: what
0: a second.
3: Yeah. What can they see in him that I can't?
1: Yeah.
3: So, you know, I scratched the surface and realised there was nothing more to him. And 35 years later, we're still happily married with three children.
0: Janine!
1: Wow, you're flying.
0: Yeah. Oh. Are you still flying instructors, Janine?
3: No. He works for Qantas and I went a different direction.
2: Yeah, hey, right. Janine, when did you learn to fly for the first time? I'm really interested in people being pilots and then obviously you went on to higher education. But how old were you?
3: I started flying at 18, worked in the industry till I was in my 40s, and then took a left turn and started designing houses.
2: Very similar.
1: Wow.
0: That's wild, isn't it?
2: Very similar, aren't they?
0: Yeah, well, you'd seen a lot of them from above.
3: I was spending more time in an aeroplane looking at houses.
0: Exactly. That's amazing. Great story. Thank you, Janine.
1: That's amazing.
0: Rob's in Edgewater. Hello. Talk to us about a relationship that started with hate but ended in love.
4: Well, it was my mum. She was working up in Derby in the 1960s and she had this customer come in, the local taxi driver, and he ordered a hot coffee and she accidentally poured the hot coffee on her. And so he had a lot of words to say to her, inappropriate for radio.
1: Yeah.
4: But because they worked together, then they kept seeing each other and one thing led to another and he became my dad and they got married 56 years and four kids, eight grandkids and four great grandchildren after that.
0: Well, I think there's a lesson in that, girls. If you're trying to pick up a bloke, just throw hot coffee at him.
1: Yeah. I know, Taylor's all his time.
2: It is.
0: Isn't it just?
2: The taxi driver in Derby.
0: Yeah. I guess it was one and he was super
1: busy.
0: Yeah,
1: the taxi driver in Derby.
2: Is there taxis in... How many taxis in Esperance?
0: Oh, I don't know, but yes, there is.
1: Yeah.
0: For a while there, I think there was like three or four. But, I mean, it's not like you can take them out to a farm 40 k's away.
2: No.
0: So, yeah.
1: Yeah.
0: Mm.
1: Mm. Wow.
0: So you normally just doff down in town. Yeah. You pick up for the night so you've got somewhere to station. Thank you, Rob. Justine's in High Wycombe. Hello. We're talking about relationships that start with hate but end in love. What have you got for us?
5: Mine's a little bit different. It's regards my parents. Mm. They were married. They got divorced and it was not pleasant.
0: Yeah. Mm.
5: They were apart for about 25 years.
0: Yeah.
5: And my brother had sort of kept saying to Mum, you know, Dad's changed so much. And eventually she sold her business and she was sort of looking for something to do. We had a supermarket, so Dad's like, oh, if she wants some hours, tell her we definitely need someone.
2: Yes. Yep.
5: It just so happened that the shifts sort of gelled together.
0: Yeah.
5: I used to go to the pub on a Wednesday night, have a couple of beers with my dad and run him home.
0: Yeah.
5: After his little session. And Mum was on the same shift, so then it got to the point where she would start to run him home instead of me hanging around.
1: Oh, I see what you mean.
5: And then they got talking, and one thing led to another, and they sort of announced, and we're like, well, finally you're going to tell us because we're all well aware.
0: Yes.
5: But they've now been remarried for 6 years.
0: Amazing.
6: That's incredible.
2: So it's been, that is incredible.
0: Talk to us about how acrimonious the breakup was. So, you know, when they did get divorced that first time, what? How bitter was it?
5: It was to the point where she was very sort of against the new woman who actually became my father's fiancée like a decade later. And very much my brother was going through some issues and mum felt that, it was like a bit of a, you're not here for him, you're not helping. But,
0: right.
5: It was very bitter and twisted.
2: 25 years, they're back together and they got married. And what about that? Justine, I like the fact that you guys knew and there's a bit of like sneaking around.
0: Yeah, it's parents like you're not fooling anyone. What are you talking about?
1: Yeah, parents can't sneak.
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24: 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Breakdown with a caravan stopped on Reid Highway eastbound after Erindale Road and Hammersley in the left emergency lane. Also, emergency works, Wanneroo Road northbound after Campbell Road and Hammersley, left lane blocked, speed reduced to 40k's an hour. Slow on the Mitchell, Warwick Road to Reid Highway inbound, freeway south, Hay Street to Mounts Bay Road exit in the city, and Cronulla Freeway busy, Ankstall Road to Rowley Road and at Leach Highway. Anything else, call 9489 177. 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Partly cloudy and 23 today. Right now it's 19 degrees on Nova 937.
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25: Good morning, it's Mike Humphrey with you. There are conflicting claims from the PM and Treasurer ahead of December's mid-year budget update. Anthony Albanese says cost of living measures are on the way. Jim Chalmers keen to make cuts as borrowing becomes more expensive, costing the government more in interest payments.
26: I think people understand that the mid-year update will necessarily be a pretty tight ship, and that's because of these pressures on our budget.
25: Meanwhile, the PM and Energy Minister Chris Bowen are heading to Fiji today. They're attending the pre-COP climate summit along with other Pacific leaders. DV charges laid on reality TV star Sam Wood. The former Bachelor contestant remanded in custody following an incident in Noosa on Saturday. He'll face court in Maroochydore today. New Zealand's PM Chris Luxon is proposing passport-free travel for those crossing the ditch. He's eyeing the 2028 Cricket World Cup hosted by Australia and New Zealand as the perfect way to trial the project. Overseas, the US has removed its bomber aircraft stationed at a UK airbase at the centre of a counter-terror investigation. It's said Iran may have been involved in the suspected plot on the Gloucestershire RAF base. And Ed Sheeran with a new opening act after Macklemore and others ditched the Loop Tour over support for Palestine. The Fray frontman Isaac Slade surprising crowds in Atlanta with hits like How to Save a Life and You Found Me. Nova Sport is up next. Nova Sport. Carlton's Sam Walsh has been named club best and fairest at last night's awards ceremony. Switching code, the Sydney Roosters have taken out the NRL Grand Final double at Sydney's Accor Stadium. The women's side too good for the Broncos, winning 30-6, while the men had a harder go of it against Newcastle. Pushed right to the finish, they claimed their 16th title in a 19-18 point thriller. In the F1, Max Verstappen has taken out the Bahrain Grand Prix in Malaysia. Championship leader Kimi Antonelli took second, while Oscar Piastri was in sixth. And now you're up to date on Nova.
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29: Yeah, happy Monday. It is Sam back in the saddle for another week. Full-length week this time around. And second week of the school holidays. Good luck to those parents. At least we got some lovely weather for it. Should be pretty good all week. Your non-stop hits starting now. It's Sienna Spy.

0: Tame Impala on Nova, feeling for those Newcastle Knights and all their supporters. Oh, so close, just like the Freo Dockers. Unfortunately, the good guys don't always win, but a cracking NRL grand final last night. We got Benson Boone in Japan. We'll get people in the running in about 15 minutes or so. But Olivia Rodrigo for you now on Nova.
1: Hate to give the satisfaction asking how you're doing now. How's the castle built off people you pretend to care about? 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See the parties and diamonds. Sometimes when I close my eyes, 6 months of torture you sold to some forbidden paradise. I loved you truly.

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2: It's Mr. 305 checking in for the remix. You know they had that 75 Street Brazil. Well, this year is going to be called Caiocho. Que hola, gata. Que hola, omega. And this is how we going to do it. Dale.

0: Pull it off. Make them earn it, maybe.
1: Yeah, that's it.
0: Well,
1: that's it.
0: Have a little think, but you are one step closer. And Janine, you're in this morning as well.
2: Oh, brilliant. Thank you.
0: You could be on the standby list too for Japan. About 25 minutes, we'll do it all again, or you can head to the Nova Win page and enter your details that way, novafm.com.au. Jojo, though, the non-stop hits continuing this morning on Nova.

0: and Tim's.
1: Let's get the party started. See you at the bar, you was hardly talking. That's when I knew that your heart was scarring. Friends to lovers need a part to star in. Like, wait, babe, let me ask your pardon.

0: Oh, Nova, it's Jamie Miller, and someone's got to get in the running for Benson Boone in Japan. We'll get another couple names in. Well, just on the other side of the news, we'll play one from Benson, open the phones, and then next hour, spring racing is almost back upon us. We have got a nice day out at Ascot Racing Carnival for you as well. Double pass for this Saturday's action. That's all happening after a quick check for the headlines.
1: Looking for some hot stuff? Priscilla, Queen of the Desert opens Saturday the 17th of October at Regal Theatre. It's fun and sparkly fashion. Tickets at Ticketek.
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19: Got a breakdown, Kwinana Freeway northbound through Success. Vehicles in the left turn lane there. A breakdown, Mitchell Freeway southbound to Power Street, Mount Hawthorne. Left emergency lane is blocked and motorists is out of their vehicles changing a tyre. A breakdown, Reed Highway eastbound after Erindale Road through Hammersley. Caravans in the left emergency lane. Emergency works, Wanneroo Road northbound after Camberwell Road through Hammersley as well. And not too bad at this stage for your run on Graham Farmer Freeway, Tonkin Highway 2. Anything else? 9489 1777. 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Partly cloudy today, heading for a top of 23. Tomorrow, mostly sunny and a top of 27. Right now, 19 on Nova 937.
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0: Yes, hello. Back at it for another Monday at Benson Boone. His Wanted Man Tour. It hits Australia in November, but before any of us catch it, you could be seeing it live in Japan. Phones are open because here he is right now. Benson Boone with Beautiful Things, 13, 24, 10 if you want to see him in Japan.

0: There he is, Benson Boone. You could be seeing him live in Japan. Let's get a couple names in.
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1: It's beautiful things that I've
0: got. Morning to you, Michelle. You doing much for your Monday?
5: I've just been at home doing the laundry and everything, housework.
0: Very productive. Nice way to start the week too. Get ahead on all your jobs. You are in the running for this trip to Japan.
5: Fantastic. That's wonderful.
0: Passport all up to date and ready to go?
5: Oh, yes. Yes, sure is.
0: Good. Start thinking about who you might bring, but you are in. Good luck.
5: Oh, thank you very much.
0: And Britt in Hocking. What about you? Doing much for your Monday?
6: No, nothing much. Just hanging out with the kids for school holidays. So, yeah.
0: I do not envy the parents this couple of weeks. Busy time of year, but just over halfway through on the countdown and in for Benson Boone too. So, well done. More chances after 11 and that pass for Ascot Racing to go in the next 10 as well. New Miley on Nova. It's Bass Persuades. Fresh.

0: Flip, part of that awesome AFL Grand Final entertainment. I think it got the wood over the NRL one yesterday. Although it was cool seeing Dave Gleeson of the Screaming Jets, Newcastle local, Amy Shark as well, a few other names, but not quite as entertaining as our Queen Kylie. Hey, Ascot Races opens again this Saturday. The Ascot Racing Carnival is back this October, bringing the horses, the fashion, the party, and some of Perth's biggest days out. Be part of it all at Ascot. If you'd like a double pass to their party on the deck this weekend, 13, 24, 10, you could be going along. Give us a call.
1: Knows how to plan a party.
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0: Nova with Homewrecker. Taylor Swift on the way for you next. She made a little cameo on Saturday Night Live. Dakota Johnson was hosting and Taylor Swift played the role of her therapist.
1: I'm not your therapist, actually. You just show up once a week at my house with an empty bottle of wine and ask if I want some. And then you flop on my couch and overshare, and every so often I just say, damn, that's crazy.
2: Is that not a therapist?
1: And then I go, well, you know, oh, it's getting late, I should probably go to bed. 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

song could ever say. Olivia Rodrigo on Nova, almost 11 o'clock. We'll get the headlines and check of the roads. But well done to those West Coast Eagles in the AFLW Derby yesterday. Their first in 9 attempts, beating the crosstown rivals. Now, with 4 rounds to go, both teams on 16 points and tied for the 8th spot on the ladder. Business end for the AFLW season coming up. Both teams away this next weekend before they're back in town. Adela, new one, 8 in LA, plays in 10, and we'll have another chance at Benson Boone around

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12: Got a metal pipe on the Tonkin Highway southbound of the Roe Highway exit, Wattle Grove. Just look out for that one there. Also a broken down truck on the Roe Highway heading southbound at the exit to the Tonkin Highway at Forestfield. A breakdown too on the Mitchell Freeway southbound just before Power Street in Mount Hawthorne. And got emergency works to fix a burst water main happening right now in Hammersley. That's northbound Wanneroo Road just after Camberwell Road. No delays meantime, the Mitchell Freeway. Anything else, call 9489 1777. Woolworths Netherlands is now open. You'll find a wide selection of fruit and veg, quality meats and all your pantry essentials at the fresh new Woolworths Netherlands, now open at 80 Stirling Highway. Going to be fine, partly cloudy for the rest of today after a top of 23 degrees. Right now, sitting on 20 degrees on Nova 937.
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13: 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And if you're in the mood for a musical, Priscilla, Queen of the Desert, has extended its run at the Regal Theatre. We've got some tickets for you to go in about 10 minutes' time. And if you're in the mood for music, got that too all day. Jelly Roll first, and then that new one from

0: 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You are on Nova, 11:15. 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

0: Benson Boone. You and a mate. Japan.
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2: Doing a little blitz to round out our morning. So keep calling 13 24 10. I'm going to keep picking up these phones. Michelle, you have made it in. Well done.
3: Thank you so much.
2: No problem. Have a nice Monday. You got much
3: you
2: happening?
3: Too. Oh, yeah. Today's working in my own business as a life coach. And yes, I'm excited.
2: Oh, very nice. Very productive.
3: Yes.
2: Have a nice one. And good luck for this draw for Benson Boone.
3: Thank you so much.
2: Belinda, you have made it in two this morning.
4: Thanks so much. Have a good day.
2: You too. Who's next on 13 24 10?
5: My name is Julie.
2: Hey, Julie.
5: I love listening to Nova, and I'm really enjoying the school holidays.
2: Oh, very good to hear. The listening's paid off for you because you're in the running for Benson Boone.
5: Excellent. Thank you so much. I hope that I can win.
2: I hope you can too.
5: There's a lot of competition out there.
2: It's got to be someone, Julie. Fingers crossed it's you. Good luck.
5: Thank you very much. Love you. Bye.
2: Oh, thanks. Love you too. Last one for now, Mike. Love you too, mate, of course. You are in for Benson Boone.
6: Excellent. Thanks very much for that.
2: Another little blitz coming after midday. Up next, non-stop hits. We got this one. Calling on it already. Going to be the song of the summer. Moving to the Sun. And then new one from Taylor Swift. Patient Zero on the way too.
7: Sean. I rushed into the shops yesterday just at Woolies and I had a few bags.
8: Which Dockers player had to pay for your shopping this time?
7: I went to the checkout.
8: Yes.
7: Because
8: probably
7: I had
8: the
7: a bigger.
8: Because you've forgotten to pay a couple of times.
7: Yeah, I have.
8: Yeah.
7: Just people paid for me.
8: Oh, right.
7: Actually, one time, Joel, a lady came up to me. Well, I'd already moved on to the sushi shop and she pulled me back and said, can you come back to the thing? And I thought I was going back for a photo or something.
0: 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A new 24/7 Spud Shed is opening in Balladura this Thursday at 9 a.m. Be there for opening specials, games and prizes.
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0: Harry Styles on Nova. Funny old week, a little bit of cloud today, expecting some rain tomorrow. We'll get a full update and the headlines in just a tick. 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And we got some double passes to go right through this week as well. So keep it on Nova. 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
7: 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Still got that metal pipe to look out for in Wattle Grove. It's southbound the Tonkin Ho at the Roe Highway exit. Also a breakdown on the Mitchell Freeway southbound just before Power Street in Mount Hawthorne. And emergency works continuing for a burst water main northbound Wanneroo Road. It's just after Camberwell Road, Hammersley. Anything else, call 9489 1777. Whether you're moving, decluttering your home or office, or heading overseas, let Storage King help you start a new chapter. Stuff it, live more, search Storage King today. High partly cloudy today for Perth, fine and sunny the forecast for tomorrow. Top today of 23 degrees, right now sitting on 20 on Nova 937.
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18: G'day there, it's Mike Humphrey with you. Prime Minister Anthony Albanese and Energy Minister Chris Bowen are heading to Fiji today to attend the pre-COP climate summit along with other Pacific leaders. The conference, a precursor to COP31, being held in Turkey in November. Back home, in the latest polls spell troubling times for the PM. Albanese's net favourability falling 10 points to negative 27, according to the latest Redbridge. When it comes to primary vote, One Nation leads on 29%, followed by Labour on 28%, the Coalition on 21%. Reality TV star Sam Wood will front court in Queensland soon, remanded over domestic violence charges. He spent the last two nights behind bars following an incident in Noosa on Saturday. ASIO is looking into the pilot who allegedly attacked his colleague on board a Fly Dubai plane last week. The man reportedly spent 2 years studying in Melbourne. Overseas, Andrew Mountbatten is taking the cops to court over his recent arrest. The former prince questioning the search warrant that allowed officers to raid his home on Sandringham Estate back in February. And Ed Sheeran with a new opening act after Macklemore and others ditched the Loop tour over support for Palestine. The Fray frontman Isaac Slade surprising crowds with a performance in Atlanta. Updating sport, the Sydney Roosters are celebrating their first NRL premiership in 7 years, holding off Newcastle to win 19 points to 18 in last night's decider. James Tedesco awarded the Clive Churchill Medal for best player. And the AFL trade period has kicked off with the Western Bulldogs unveiling Jordan Butts as their newest free agency signing. And now you're up to date, Don Nova.
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Yeah, and into our Monday afternoon already. Hope yours has gone well. A Black Eyed Peas with a throwback on the way very shortly, but we announced it on Friday. Our very next Nova's Red Room features this artist, Stella Lefty. You want to go along? Head to the Nova Win page, enter your details. This is Boston.

0: It's Teddy Swims on Nova. Just gone 12:15 and all your favourites back this afternoon. Joel Creasy from 1 o'clock. Boy, I've missed him. Ricky Lee and Tim from 2, and then Fitzy Whipper and Kate an hour earlier. They'll be driving you home from 3 this afternoon. And my favourite part of the afternoon is coming up next for you, though. 9 minutes of the noughties. Jamelia and Blink-182 in there this arvo.
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0: Annalisa, happy Monday afternoon. You have made it on this list for Benson Boone.
6: Oh, my God. Thank you so, so very much. I really appreciate it.
0: No, I'm happy you're happy. Who would come with you?
6: Oh, my other half. I would have to take him to see Benson because we just love him. He's just so out there and got so much passion. We want to see him.
0: Yeah, he goes hard. Looks like he puts on a show. You guys could be off. Good luck.
6: Thank you so much.
0: Jess, well done. You have made it in as well.
7: Thank you so much.
0: Kim, hello. You have made it through.
8: Oh, thank you so much. That's awesome.
0: And last one, just picking this one up on the fly. Who have we got there?
8: Ashlyn.
0: Ashlyn, hi. Sound surprised.
8: Yeah.
0: You've made it through. Well done. See, we do answer the phones. It's just absolutely nuts. We'll do more blitzes tomorrow all through the workday, or if you want to get your name in on the Nova website, you can do it that way, novafm.com.au, and head to the win page. A few more songs from me before Joel Creasy's return. Sienna Spiro, her new one, Great Expectations, in five.

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0: Sam Fender, Olivia Dean on Nova. That is it from me, I reckon. Going to tag out because Joel Creasy is back. Plenty to catch up on with him. Ricky Lee and Tim from 2 o'clock and then Fitzy, Whipper and Kay all new time from 3 this afternoon. I will catch you again tomorrow. We'll have more Benson Boone, more tickets to Ascot races, but you enjoy the rest of this Monday afternoon. Chat to you tomorrow.
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21: 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T's and C's apply. That earlier load off the truck involving metal debris has been cleared on the Tonkin Highway at the Roe Highway exit Wattle Grove. So all clear through there. Got emergency works ongoing for a burst water main northbound Wanneroo Road just after Camberwell Road in Hammersley. Anything else, call 9489 1777. 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Ends November 15. See website for T's and C's. Going to be fine, partly cloudy for the rest of today after a top of 23 degrees. Right now, 21 on Nova 937.
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23: It's Stephen Bartlett, host of the Diary of a CEO podcast. 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
24: 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Like, you are obviously who you surround yourself with. And luckily I just got around the right people in my later teenage years, because I feed off the energy of the people probably around me. It's so obvious. Like, I start to talk like them. I become interested in the things they're interested in. I mean, I always have to be protective of the people I'm around, because whatever they say is what I start thinking on. And that's what I start obsessing over.
23: I was reading the handbook that was linked on the internet. And one of the things I saw throughout that was this real obsession with the 1%.
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29: 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I am back, and I missed you ever so much. Coming up today, let's kick off with a bang. I'm catching up with, they're so relatable, Jack and Oddie from the Relatables podcast. Their pod is huge. They get real, very vulnerable on a whole bunch of topics that men sometimes don't touch on. Am I going to get real and vulnerable with them? We'll see, but, you know, probably not. Maybe they will. Plus, I can't wait to ask about their book club. I have polished off a whole bunch of books over the break, picture books, but we'll talk about it. Anyway, let's get into it and kick things off for our Monday lunchtime back. Here's Ariana Grande, Hate That I Made You Love Me on Nova.

0: 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Jake and Oddie, hello.
1: Hello. How's it going?
0: Oh, I'm wonderful. Thank you so much for joining me, because we've met maybe the once or twice in person now, and I just figured we'd be best friends for life.
2: Oh. Pretty much. We met when you were on stage doing your thing and we were impressed, eh?
0: Oh, thank you. I make my best friends whilst on stage or on, like, in front of a camera or a microphone, because when I'm not, I just want to be just lying on my bed staring at the roof.
2: Yeah, no, that's fair. We're the same, mate. I think we were a bit nervous too, so we were like, oh, Joel Creasy in the famous light.
1: We were. Oh.
0: How far into the Relatables podcast are we now? Like, what ep are we clocking up?
1: Oh, episode-wise, actually wouldn't be able to tell you, but we know that we're a bit over 4 years.
2: Yeah.
0: Wow.
2: Yeah. I'd say it'd be close to 400, 450 maybe.
1: Definitely.
2: Yeah.
0: Oh, okay. When you don't know the number, that it tells it's been a while.
2: Early advice we got from different management when we first started was to take away the numbers of the episode. And Now we have no idea what episode we're up to. So we've restarted it about 50 episodes ago. ask us again in another 4 years and we'll know.
1: It makes us look good too. It makes us look like we've gotten as big as we are in only 50 episodes.
0: Yeah, like they're so well oiled. how did you score the title The Relatables? Because it's a great name, but I imagine, do you have to contest for it?
1: In terms of licensing or using it for business or anything like that, no.
0: Luckily. Right.
1: But Oddie, it was his idea to start the podcast, and it was like a very classic two white men. He just was like, bro, let's start a podcast.
0: Oh,
1: and
0: I mean, so
1: he was very into the Inspired Unemployed podcast at the time.
0: Yeah.
1: And it just, they obviously are two very relatable guys. And Oddie was like, I just want it to be, you know, relatable. And I want people to be able to just relate to it, I guess. And so we couldn't think of a name. You know, the show Love on the Spectrum?
0: Yes, of course.
1: So I believe in England it was called Undateables.
0: Oh.
1: One day I was like, oh, well, what about the Relatables? Like, I just was for some reason thinking of the Undateables. And then you were like,
0: that is gold. And also, you joke that, you know, you're two white men doing a podcast, but you actually are very modern men. Is that how you describe yourselves?
2: Yeah. We have to break the stereotype of, I guess, what we look like, but we try to shine a nice light onto some men.
0: You're doing a very, very good job at it. I mean, given, like, you know, most of the men I know are drag queens, so it's nice to know that there are other decent men out there that don't get in full beat every night.
1: Hey, we've considered it.
2: Yeah.
0: Have you never been in drag?
1: No, actually, no.
2: not in my adulthood. I've seen pictures of myself when I was younger.
1: Yeah, when I was a kid, I used to steal a few dresses from my sister and have a bit of fun, I think. But
0: fair
1: other than
0: enough.
1: That, yeah.
0: Oh, we need to fix that. I know plenty of drag queens. We've got to find you a drag family. Stick around, Jake and Oddie from The Relatables podcast. We need to talk about the delicious present you have delivered me in my studio. Thank you very much, by the way. Up next.

0: Tame Impala, Loser. It's the Joel Creasy Show on Nova for your Monday lunchtime. And we are joined in the studio by Jake and Oddie from the Relatables podcast. And I keep getting distracted because you brought in some Krispy Kremes for me.
1: Yeah, we've been working with Krispy Kreme. We've been loving them, to be honest with you.
2: Honestly, the best sweet treat you could go for recording, absolutely any occasion, just hanging out with our best mate, Joel Creasy, at the moment.
0: How do you get this? Have you done the thing, I've never tried it, the viral thing where they put them in the pan and they fry the original Krispy Kreme?
3: No.
2: We haven't.
1: But we definitely should.
2: Yeah.
1: I've seen it and they definitely made a Krispy Kreme a lot crispier.
0: Mm. Looks so good. It's like a TikTok trend from 2 months ago. So, of course, I am now onto it.
1: It's on Instagram Reels now, so that's why we're seeing it.
0: Yeah, I'm so behind. I only just got TikTok.
1: Really?
0: Yeah.
1: What are you doing?
0: I know. Isn't that crazy? Like 2 months ago. I love it. I'm addicted. My algorithm is on. What is my algorithm at the moment?
2: Yeah, tell us about your algorithm. What's your algorithm?
0: Okay. It's really weird. I've been doing a lot of, basic mums and dads doing their grocery shop. Or like cooking dinner and like just like a mum cutting up a cucumber and talking to camera. I can watch that for hours. What's in your algorithms?
2: Ooh. Mine's a lot of fitness content and then also a lot of podcasts.
1: Mine's all about books at the moment because we have a book club and we're reading Sarah J.
2: Maas. That was so seamless.
0: You have a book club on Fridays.
1: On Fridays you have a book club.
0: I'll do the plug for you. Thanks to Krispy Kreme.
1: So I have been just like kind of falling in love with the books and making a lot of videos about them. So my whole thing is just like AI images of really hot dudes from books.
0: I've just recently not only gotten into TikTok, but gotten back into reading. So I might join. I found this author that I like. Her name's Lisa Jewell, I think. And she writes a lot of like true crime for what I imagine is like middle-aged mums.
2: You like the crime scene. What about like shirtless fairies? Could you get around that?
0: I mean, absolutely. I have before and would again.
1: And they've had about 400 years to hone their bodies.
2: Yeah.
0: Oh. Well, so what book is this?
1: The ones we've read are by an author called Sarah J. Maas, and it's A Court of Thorns and Roses, Crescent City and Throne of Glass. Mm-hmm. And I actually would be keen for you to read them all, Joel, and then let us know who your like favorite book boyfriend is. That's who all the kind of main male characters get called, like book boyfriends.
0: Oh, I need a book boyfriend.
1: And so Zayden's from one called Fourth Wing, and he's a favorite among a lot of people.
0: Really? Yeah, because all these books I'm reading are like men are pigs, and I'm really enjoying that. Like they're always the killer.
1: The good thing about these books is they write the men are written as what? You know, men could be.
2: Well, they're written by women, so they're like what women want or what the world should have.
1: Like, yeah.
0: Oh, great. Okay, I'll give it a go. You've got me sold. Well, I'm hanging out with Jake and Oddie from the Relatables podcast. Up next, I want to know how you two met and started. How did this all begin? Up next.
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0: stupid song could ever say.
1: Olivia Rodrigo, stupid song. It's the Joel Creasy Show on Nova for your Monday. Hope it is flying by. Today we're chatting to Jake and Oddie from the Relatables podcast. And these guys, they chat about everything from dating dilemmas, breakups to mental health and books about shirtless fairies. Guys, over 400 episodes later, you two are killing it. How did you two meet?
2: We met in high school. So Jake moved to the high school I went to, Kincumber High, in year 7. Mm-hmm. But we weren't mates. We shared a few classes, but we weren't friends. We had mutual friends, but we never really connected outside of, hey mate, how's it going?
3: We always, whenever we tell the story, we make it sound like we hated each other, but we just like coexisted.
1: Yeah, you were just kind of like nothing to each other.
3: Yeah. Okay. Like, honestly, yeah.
2: I remember Jake as the guy with big calves because he's got really nice calves and I was jealous of him.
1: Oh.
2: That's all I could tell you about Jake in high school, to be honest.
3: Yeah.
1: And I said big calves. I was like, what age did you drive when you were going to school? Big calves. I remember being jealous of someone with big calves too.
2: You should see these things, mate.
3: Never had to do a calf workout in my life.
1: Oh, you lucky so then what cracked the code for you?
3: Oddie and I, we just like got closer and we ended up both going in two separate cars. We both got like a good camping rig going and we went up the east coast of Australia for 3 months.
2: Yeah, spent every day together. And that's where the conversation started to form and like planted something in my seed where like these conversations are like quite good. And I feel like other men wanted to listen to them.
1: Yeah.
2: Turned out different and women want to listen to them.
1: I think more people, like more men particularly, need to listen to you guys. But sorry, just roll back. You went camping for 3 months?
3: Yeah.
1: What?
3: Yeah,
1: and you went on like a reality 20? Show getting paid to do it? What?
3: We actually spent money to do it.
2: We did it for the love of the game.
3: And the
1: wow,
3: thing that's unfortunate,
1: I didn't know that was a thing.
3: I have been lucky enough to stay at the Four Seasons in Sydney twice since then, and I'm probably never going to camp again because of that.
2: I love camping, actually. There's definitely a time and a place. There's no other place, there probably is if you have a lot of money, but where you can camp right on the beach, open up your tent, waves are right there, ocean, dolphins, everything's there ready for you to dive into the ocean.
3: Yeah, but Airbnbs are out there.
1: Yeah, it's like a private yacht.
2: Yeah, full driving in your car though. I love it.
3: Yeah.
1: Oh, see, I think whenever I'm staying in like an Adena and it has like a kitchen in the hotel room, I'm like, this is my version of camping. Why do I need a stove?
3: Oh, you got money.
2: Yeah, we got bougie joll over here.
1: Oh, I'm such a snob. Hang around, Jake and Oddie. Before I let you go, I can't help but ask the Relatables, that's you both, what's the most unrelatable thing about you? One of my favorite areas. Back after this, it's the Joel Creasy Show on Nova.
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0: It's the Joel Creasy Show on Nova, and I'm nearly out of here, but I've been chatting to Jake and Oddie from the Relatables podcast. Right. So what is the most unrelatable thing about you, you guys? Like, is like I've never flown economy. Like, what would be?
1: Oh, we unfortunately still fly economy. Yeah. We're working on that one. Yeah. The most unrelatable thing I would say now is that we started off both working full-time jobs and doing the podcast and being very in touch, but now we don't work. Like, this is our full-time job. And so I would say we have to kind of pinch ourselves every now and then. If we start to complain, it's like we'll be complaining and think like, yeah, but like, what are we complaining about right now?
0: I have
1: we,
0: to do the same, yeah.
1: You know, that I would say that's the most unrelatable thing, or maybe the fact that like the other day we were talking about how we just were like, we're done drinking tap water. We're going to go filter.
0: Oh, I have a real passion for water.
1: Yeah, filtered water tastes thinner than tap water. Tap water's thick.
0: Do you have a favorite brand of bottled water?
1: Mine's Evian.
2: Got to be Mount Franklin for me. Just nice and simple.
1: Really? Oh. Yeah. That's not even bougie. You're not even unrelatable.
0: Yeah. No, Mount Franklin's everywhere, mate.
1: What's yours?
3: I'm a man of the people.
0: Oh, see, I've spent a long time thinking about this. I really like a brand called Yaru Water, Y-A-R-U, and it is a First Nations water brand that is stocked in Coles. But how did I discover it? They serve it in Qantas business class.
3: Oh, here we go.
0: It's so delicious.
1: Oh, my God. Dang. Okay, well, we'll have to try that one. But no, I'm an Evian guy through and through whenever I can get it.
0: Oh, she's nice. I do like a bit of Evian. What about when it comes my other one that I've been a long time thinking about, do you drink soft drink, or are you guys just two fits both for that?
1: I will have the most chocolate-rich, sugar-rich, fat-rich dessert ever, but if you give me a full sugar Coke, then I will throw it in your face.
0: Oh.
1: Nothing but Coke Zero for me.
0: Oh, Coke Zero is the best. It's like it's like crack cocaine. But are you going glass bottle? Are you going post-mix? Are you going can? Are you going big, like two-liter plastic bottle?
1: I would say zero preference. Not something I don't aim for the glass bottle, but if I go to a restaurant where they give me a glass bottle, I'm like, this place is
2: because it's like 200 mils, it's not 360, like a can. I love the cans.
1: I'll say I'm the can guy too.
0: Oh, the cans. Fridge cigarette, that's what we call it. I love a favorite sort of like evening, I did it on Saturday night, is a fridge cigarette in the bath, scrolling TikTok, watching these people just chop up cucumbers.
3: What did you do before TikTok, Joel?
1: Yeah.
3: Would have that been a book?
0: I'm like
1: getting TikTok 2 months ago and then thinking about what you did before it is like getting your license and then thinking about what you did before that.
0: Isn't it crazy? I'm like a mum telling you about TikTok. Like I've just discovered it.
3: Do you get done by those AIs? Are you like showing people, oh, look what just happened, and it's like a cat riding a motorbike or something?
0: Yeah, I did fall for the kangaroo trying to board the plane. Yeah, ooh, getting turned back by Qantas staff. I was like, he's on the bloody tail.
1: He should be an honorary member.
0: Jake and Oddie, thank you so much, first of all, for the Krispy Kremes. Second of all, for your wonderful podcast. It's been such a joy chatting to you. Make sure you listen to The Relatables, just wherever you get your podcasts. Thanks so much for coming on the show, legends, and look forward to seeing you soon. We'll have that PT session.
3: Yeah, awesome. Thank you so much for having us. We had a great time.
1: Thank you.
0: Get my Lululemons out. 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I'll be back tomorrow with comedian and content creator. She's huge on the talk, Tilly Oddie Black.
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1: 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Still got that burst water main being repaired northbound Wanneroo Road just after Camberwell Road in Hammersley. Now the left lane is closed, speeds down to 40 k's per hour, getting a slight delay through there. Slight delays northbound up through Anchortel for the Kwinana Freeway, southbound all clear, no delays all other majors. Anything else, call 9489 1777. Just finished cramming road trip essentials into the bag? Nice. Bag lifting muscle ache? That's one for Panadol Extra. Always read the label and follow directions for use. Incorrect use could be harmful. Fine, partly cloudy for the rest of today. Top of 23 degrees. Right now, 21 on Nova 937.
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2: Good afternoon, I'm Amelia Robehart with your 2pm headlines. Sam Wood is set to spend at least three more nights behind bars. The 46-year-old fitness influencer faced Maroochydore Magistrates Court via video link this morning, charged with multiple domestic violence offences. His lawyer will apply for bail again on Thursday. Queensland's war on illegal tobacco seems to be working. Legal sales have surged 55% since the crackdown began, with authorities saying the black market is being disrupted and more smokers are quitting. In Victoria, Premier Ben Carroll says the state now has the toughest illicit tobacco laws in the country. Andrew Mountbatten-Windsor is taking on the police. 8 months after his arrest, the former Duke of York is challenging its lawfulness, along with police raids on properties linked to him. It is the first time a royal has fought criminal proceedings since 1649. Alistair Smart, one of the original presenters of Play School, has died at the age of 90. And Australia's oldest man turns 113 today. Ken Weeks was born in Grafton in 1913. And now you're up to date on Nova.
3: Some people prefer classics. Others, something retro cool. For many, it's the 90s. Then there are those who are all about today. The same goes for the style of home you like. That's why Plunkett Homes offers designs inspired by different eras. Since 1903.
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11: Freak out, everyone.
10: This is still Nova. This is Ricky Lee and Tim. We are filling in for Chrissy Swan. It's lovely to see you at this weird time of the day.
11: I know. We've seen each other basically at all times of day. So why? Usually at this time of day, we'd have a drink in our hands at a pub. But no, we are on the clock.
10: Sure. I mean, it's good to be here.
11: It's good to be here. And we love Chrissy.
10: Yeah. And also, we love birthdays. And if you are celebrating a birthday today... Happy birthday.
11: Someone whose birthday it is today.
10: Yeah.
11: Is Taylor's. Are we call it like, I mean.
10: It's Taylor's husband.
11: It's Taylor's husband. I mean, he's, you know, successful and all of that in his own right. But he is Taylor Swift's husband, Travis Kelce.
10: Yeah.
11: Who, when he came to Australia and went to Taronga Zoo with Taylor.
10: No, it was Sydney Zoo specifically.
11: Oh, was it?
10: Taylor went to Sydney Zoo twice.
11: Oh.
10: Didn't leave her hotel room once in Melbourne, but when she came to Sydney for the Urs tour, uh-oh, left her hotel room twice to go to Sydney Zoo.
11: So she went to the zoo with Travis, and then he went on his podcast and started talking about the animals that he saw, and one of them was an emu.
12: I think it was an emu.
11: It was an emu. I think it was an emu.
10: I think it was an emu. So happy birthday. To the bloke who, weird, surprising after hearing that, was caught up in a Ponzi scheme last week.
11: Oh, poor Travis.
10: Anyway, we're here with you for the next hour. Enjoy. Harry Styles, this is Dance No More. He's here soon too. Maybe he can go to the zoo. I think because it's weird to visit a zoo in your own hometown. But when you travel, it's fun to go to the zoo.
11: Yeah, why,
10: you know?
11: Is that?
10: I don't know, because animals are more kooky interstate.
11: Yeah, that's so... I've never thought about that.

0: It's Ricky Lee and Tim here, the Savo on Nova. It's nice to be with you this time of day. We're in for Chrissy Swan very, very soon. We want to know what you're too old for now.
1: Pretty much everything at this point.
0: Really?
1: Yeah, I feel like the older I get, just everything bugs me and I don't want to do anything.
0: Oh, things bug me, but I don't think I'm too old for stuff. Like, I still like getting involved. I still think I've got a mental age of 27.
1: Yeah, but you're also a scaredy cat. Like, you won't go on a helicopter anymore and you won't jump. Me and Joel Creasy, when we all went to New Zealand, we did the canyon swing because we're daredevils. We're hardcore. And you were like a girl that just stood there. Like,
0: hey, there's nothing wrong with being a girl.
1: No, you are right. You gotcha. Are right. No, but you were just so, like, such a scaredy cat. You wouldn't even go to the edge.
0: Sorry, gotcha.
1: Gotcha. Ricky nailed you. Finally, you're going to get cancelled.
0: We'll do that soon. We'll also induct some citizens into our new favourite place, which I'm certainly not involved in, but you are the mayor of Lazytown. But right now, let's go to Bali.
1: So a Perth woman was holidaying in Bali with friends and she wanted to, like, organise something special for New Year's Eve, as you do. She got a luxury VIP day bed at this day club where a rapper, Sway Lee, was going to be performing. The little situation that she'd organised, it was right next to the stage. It had its own private pool. Like, it was like a big, yeah, extravagant thing, right? And she thought it was going to be around $1,600.
0: That sounds good.
1: Good, right? Good value.
0: Good value. Swaley.
1: Yep.
0: Or Swaley.
1: Swaley, your favourite?
0: Yep. I love all his or her tunes. He or she is a great rapper.
1: You love their song.
0: I love their songs. Yeah.
1: Anyway, so they were ordering a bunch of stuff. They were having vodka, like bottles, drinks, burgers, food. Like, it was just on tap.
0: Perfect.
1: Like, everything, right?
0: $1,600.
1: $1,600. Turns out, though, it wasn't. It was about $11,000. So it was about 10 times way more than what she thought.
0: Oh.
1: Way more than what she thought. When she was booking it, there were some warning signs. Her credit card declined. It wouldn't go through. Her friend tried to do it, said insufficient funds. There was a whole bunch of stuff going on. She had to call and pay for it over the phone. Anyway, they couldn't finish all of the stuff that kind of was included in the package, like all of the alcohol that's probably for hundreds of people, but there was maybe like six of them.
0: Yeah.
1: So they had about $7,000 worth of stuff left over in their package and they kind of just said, oh, you know, they were trying to give it as a tip to the wait staff.
0: Yeah.
1: But then the wait staff were trying to give them bottles to take with them and then they were having to give them to people on the street and it's just an absolute nightmare for these poor girls who thought they were just going to have a fun little day out.
0: But they got to see Sway Lee.
1: Did you get to see everyone's favourite Sway Lee?
0: He or she would have been amazing. Hey, big spender. All right, Chris.
2: Hey, guys.
0: What or how much did you accidentally spend?
2: I thought I was on the bargain of the year. Tom Brady, NFL, Patriots helmet, $2,500, great gift for the son, fully authenticated. Nah, what turns up is the old Temu version of Tom Brady helmet.
0: Oh, and how much was it?
1: $2,500.
0: For a fake.
2: Yeah, how good's life?
1: Oh, no.
0: Been cheaper to get one of those Tom Brady deflatable balls that you cheat with. One for the NFL fans. Deflategate. He's a cheat.
1: Deflategate.
0: He's a cheat. It's on record.
1: You would too.
0: He deflated the ball so he could catch it easier. Look it up.
1: Is that really what happened?
0: Yeah.
1: So that he could catch it easier?
0: Yeah, deflategate.
1: Got it.
0: Yeah.
1: What happened, Emma?
3: I've just spent over the years with my kids' birthday parties when kids get interested in a special theme and you want to be like the best parent and you invest in the theme online. I spent over $500 on a Matilda's birthday cake.
0: Oh my God.
3: All the lolly bags and things that she invited her whole class. It was an amazing cake and lots of compliments, but it was one of those things afterwards and I thought, should I have spent that just on some cake? But luckily it was really nice.
0: And just no birthday parties for a few years after that, though.
3: Yeah,
0: you know the
3: then
0: rule?
3: We start to do sleepovers at home with just two or three friends. And
0: yes. Movie night. Call it movie night. Ahmed, how much did you accidentally spend?
4: Yeah, so a couple of years ago, I was sort of transferring money between accounts and I have a charity organisation saved in the account contact list and I accidentally transferred $4,500 to this organisation rather than myself.
1: Oh, my goodness. But
4: yeah,
1: I mean,
4: I felt really bad trying to reclaim it because it was a charity organisation, but I had a lot of payments coming up, so I had to call them up and go, guys, I intended to transfer $45, you know, is there any chance we can get this back? Yeah, it was a very awkward situation.
1: Oh, trying to do something good, and you accidentally gave them way too much. Did you get the money back?
4: I decided to donate part of it, and I needed the rest to cover my mortgage repayments. So.
0: Okay, good.
1: Oh,
0: thanks
1: crazy.
0: For your calls, guys.
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0: It's Ricky Lee and Tim. Happy Monday afternoon. We're in for Christy Swan. It's nice to be with you at this kooky time of day.
1: It is. It's fun.
0: It is fun.
1: You know, mixing it up.
0: Yeah. Now, I mean, weirdly, I mean, you are very busy when you work, but you are also the mayor of a little town that we like to call Lazy Town.
1: Yes. I'm a very productive person. But I really enjoy doing nothing.
0: You relish in relaxation.
1: Yes. Like, you're not the kind of person that can spend a Sunday off when you have nothing to do. You can't lay in bed all day. Whereas that, to me, is like heaven.
0: Well, let's induct some new citizens into Lazy Town. But this time, it's the Lazy Meals edition.
2: Lazy Town.
0: Lazy girl dinners have been hitting the internet.
1: They have been.
0: Aussie women sharing their lazy dinners when they can't be bothered cooking, which I understand.
1: It's just too much going on. Sometimes you just see, or sometimes it's like, I could just not eat.
0: You know, it's a good one. I know this is a
1: bit
0: fancier than toast, but with the kids, a lazy dinner for the kids is just pesto pasta, heaps of Parmesan cheese.
1: Yum.
0: Like pretty easy.
1: Yum.
0: Like pretty easy. And chili oil for the adults.
1: Yes, you're so fancy. You're still fancy. It's pesto pasta with Parmesan cheese and chili oil. I mean, come on.
0: But the chili oil is already in the
1: pantry. I didn't know I was
0: pantry.
1: Working with Neil Perry.
0: Do you like my ponytail?
1: It's beautiful. I like how I've styled it.
0: My ponytail's just getting in the food. No, like the chili oil's like lasts forever. That's just a staple that's in your larder, they say.
1: Yeah. All those, like, you know, like the packet noodles, like the packet ramen.
0: Oh, yeah. Oh, yeah.
1: That's yum. But if you're feeling fancy, put a bit of chicken in it, a bit of spring onion.
0: Well, these girls are talking about beans on toast, eggs on toast, ham cheese toasties, boiled eggs, hummus.
1: See, it's always why I wish that I could eat eggs, because eggs are such an easy food.
0: If you've got an egg, you've got a meal.
1: Yeah.
0: I mean, I think eggs are a bit, like, I don't love eggs. I can eat them, though. That's why I don't talk about it all the time.
1: Have I ever told you guys that I can't eat eggs?
0: All right, let's induct some more citizens to your town,
1: Lazy Town.
0: Let's go to Shannon, your lazy dinner, please.
3: So my lazy dinner, which my kids absolutely love, which is really odd, you know the rice cups that you can buy?
1: Love them.
3: Pre-cooked one.
1: A minute 10 in the microwave, yep.
3: And put a bit of butter on it, mix it around, salt and pepper, and the kids love it.
0: All right.
1: Awesome.
0: You're in.
3: It was really fancy, and egg on top, fried egg on top.
0: Fried egg on top.
1: That's super fancy.
0: Now we're getting fancy.
1: That's super fancy.
0: But I get that. Thank you, Shannon. Let's go to Adam. What's your lazy dinner?
4: My lazy dinner is, you know, not even cook the bread in the toaster. You just get a slice of bread.
0: Yeah.
4: A slice of cheese. And you know that three olive dip that you get?
0: Oh, yeah, I've heard that.
1: Yes.
4: Yeah, you just spread that on, put a slice of cheese. And if you're feeling a little bit fancy, you get a couple slices of cucumber.
1: Oh, tips it over the edge. That's real fancy,
0: that's for
1: Adam.
0: That's your brain.
2: Lazy.
0: All right, you're in.
1: Yum.
0: That three olive dip is actually pretty good.
1: I actually kind of want that right now.
0: Yeah. All right. Thank you, Adam.
1: I might even just pop a little order in my phone and order some of that to the stewards.
0: Libby, your lazy dinner, please.
5: It's simply just frozen peas. Frozen.
1: Oh, how good are frozen? Do you eat them frozen?
5: Yeah,
0: frozen peas.
5: Just a spoon, shove them in a bowl, and just go for it. They taste so much better, not microwaved.
1: Oh, yum.
0: A frozen pea is pretty nice.
1: Oh, my gosh, I'm being inspired by all
2: lazy
1: of you.
0: Well,
1: thank you,
0: in,
1: everyone.
0: Adam's in, Shannon's in. God, Lazy Town's filling up. Yes.

0: here on Nova. Happy Monday afternoon. Why are you saying it's a surprise that I'm firstborn?
1: Well, it surprises me that you're firstborn because we have thoughts. There is a general thought
0: I'm
1: out there.
0: A classic firstborn.
1: Are you?
0: Definitely classic firstborn.
1: Well, secondborns are generally the terrors of the family, difficult ones, the big terrors.
0: Why is everyone shaking their head?
1: Because everyone feels like you're a secondborn. Like, I feel like surely, are you sure? Are you 100%?
0: So my mum and dad had me, then they separated.
1: But did they have anyone before you, like together or separately?
0: Are you calling my parents liars? I'm definitely firstborn. I'm in control of things. I'm a good leader at home. And tell my sister off, tell my brother off.
1: Look at your face. You're so offended.
0: Well, I'm confused. Anyway, we're going to talk about secondborn kids being terrors in a second. It's got nothing to do with me. But right now, we want to know what you're too old for.
1: This grandma, her name is Grandma Droniak. I think that's how you say it. She's 96. She's an influencer.
0: Is she?
1: I kind of love that for her. She posts hilarious videos.
0: I've seen her before. Yeah,
1: hilarious videos online. I love her. So she's received a warning from her retirement home because she's been hosting gatherings and sharing alcohol with other residents and they're not happy about it. Have a listen.
2: My nursing home is still trying to kick me out. This letter serves as your final warning. I'm throwing a party tonight. 25 of my girlfriends are coming. I told everybody to drink before they come here because we don't want to get in trouble. You can't stop me from partying.
1: Can't stop her from partying. She's a bad influence on all the others at the retirement village, and I'm in love with her. Isn't she the best?
3: I wish I could be like her. Like, I've got a long list of things I'm too old for.
1: Yeah.
3: Staying up past 9 p.m., hangovers, low-slung jeans, skinny jeans, TikTok, other people's opinions, high heels, and watching movies I haven't already seen.
0: Oh, you don't
1: like?
0: You
1: just want to watch what you've already seen.
0: You don't like watching new films.
3: I will only watch movies where I know the outcome.
1: Amazing.
0: I'm with you with TikTok. I never did TikTok, and I'm happy about that.
3: Mm.
1: Really?
0: Never. Like, you send me stuff on TikTok, I can't open it.
1: You can, because you just, like, click the link and it takes you there.
0: No, it doesn't.
1: You don't have to have an account
3: you
1: to
3: can do it
1: watch
3: once
1: videos
3: or twice.
1: On TikTok.
0: No.
3: That's where I get some of my news from.
1: Yeah, okay. Once or twice. I'm too old for, like, socialising multiple days in a row. Like, it actually, I feel like I'm going to die at the end of it. I need silence on the couch, a dark room, and just nothing.
3: Are you an introverted extrovert?
1: Yes. Mm.
0: Jason, what are you too old for these days?
4: Hey, guys, I'm too old for kids' birthday parties.
1: How old are you, Jason?
4: I'm in my mid-40s. I work really hard. And then come Saturday and Sunday, there's a kid's birthday party. It's always at an awkward time as well. You know, it's always like 11:30 or 1. It's always an awkward time to start it.
0: Yeah, we had one at 11 o'clock on Saturday, but that was at one of those arcades where it was actually great.
1: Fun.
0: So you can do a little bit of small talk with the parents, grab a little bit of ham and pineapple pizza, and then just go and kill some zombies.
1: Play a bit of hockey. You love chatting, though.
0: I'm good at small talk. It's one of my only skills. I like that.
1: Yeah.
0: I like asking people questions. I found out a very interesting thing about one of the parents that go to our school. I'm like, whoa.
1: Can you share it?
0: Their family owns a very, very nice pub in town that I quite like. And I'm like, my ears pricked up.
1: What?
0: I followed this guy around. I'm like, oh, what are you doing now?
1: Oh, it's not the one. It's not the one,
0: it's not the one
1: you're talking about going on Friday.
0: No.
1: No.
0: No. Different.
1: Different one.
0: Jerry, heaps of pubs.
1: So many pubs.
0: Jerry, what are you too old for these days?
5: Jumpsuits, like female jumpsuits, adult jumpsuits. And when you have to go to the toilet, you have to strip down to your underwear just to go to the toilet like your baby.
1: You're sitting there, honestly, we've got to explain this to Tim.
0: I can
1: when
0: imagine.
1: When you wear a jumpsuit.
0: I'm an idiot. You have to take the whole thing off.
1: The whole thing. And you're sitting there with like all your clothes by your ankles and just
0: in a public place.
5: Not to let it touch the ground.
1: Yes, so you're kind of like trying to hook it under your knees. If it's buttons, not a zip. Oh my God, it's a nightmare.
0: All right, you're with Jerry.
1: It's an actual nightmare.
0: Mitch, too old for what?
6: Bit of handball, mate, with the kids.
0: Oh, yeah, it's fun, though. What, you don't like
6: it
0: that anymore?
6: It is fun, but I'm too old because I threw my back out.
0: Yeah, okay.
6: Too much commitment.
1: Because you don't let them win, hey?
0: No.
6: Well, I don't let them win, but sometimes they do, unfortunately. The low shots get me.
1: Oh, no. Yeah. They know how to play you.
0: Little spin
6: they
0: drop
6: know
0: shot.
6: How to play me.
0: Yeah.
6: They've got me on a string.
1: I love it.
0: Getting down. We play on the ground now. Like, we sit and play.
1: That's good.
0: Inside.
1: Your house is like a fun house. Like, yeah. Honestly, what were you saying you do yesterday? Yesterday you were saying
0: We moved the couches into the hallway for wall ball. That's good.
1: That's crazy.
0: I just don't hit the record player and we're fine. It's my only rule.
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0: Tim. We are almost done for Monday Arvo. Fitzy, Whipper and Kate are starting an hour early too. We're all in for Chrissy Swan. They are up next.
1: Are you a firstborn, secondborn or thirdborn child?
0: Are you seriously asking me that?
1: Yep.
0: Well, you know
1: the
0: answer.
1: For the people.
0: What do you think?
1: You're the baby.
0: No, I'm... Shut up. I'm so firstborn.
1: You're so easy to annoy.
0: But like, I'm firstborn by like 10 years as well. My sister's 10 years younger than me. Morning, Steph.
1: Morning, Steph.
0: Afternoon. Sorry, afternoon, Steph. Evening, Steph. Whatever time it is.
1: You're getting confused in your old age.
0: So let's talk secondborns.
1: Yeah, we want to reinforce the stereotype that second kids are nightmares. So 13, 24, 10, if you have a nightmare of a second child, or feel free to say, no, my second child is beautiful and lovely and not at all the stereotype.
0: So I always used to think because my firstborn was a girl,
1: yeah,
0: secondborn was a boy,
1: yeah,
0: and I just assumed that first, like just daughters in general,
1: yeah,
0: are just the best, the most beautiful babies. Like our Maddie has just, yep, had a little girl. I'm like saying to her, like having a girl
1: first
0: is beautiful.
1: Awesome.
0: Yep. And then, so I always thought it was because I had a girl first and then a boy that the second child was a bit more,
1: yeah,
0: hard work.
1: No, well, it's the stereotype for a reason, right? It's
0: But maybe the second born daughters that are the nightmare.
1: Maybe. Maybe.
0: This is what I'm trying to find out.
1: Maybe, because I only, in my life, it's all second-born girls. So, like, yeah, my best friend Katie, she's got two daughters. Yumi is this beautiful, empathetic, yeah, the oldest one. She's lovely and kind. She's, like, sassy and sparkly, but she's, like, beautiful.
0: Yeah.
1: And her second child, Ari, is three, and she's like the little tyrant of the family, and she calls her the dictator. They're all terrified of her.
0: Yeah.
1: Terrified of her. My sister has three kids. Her second born, Harlow, my niece, is the funniest little feral Darrow that there is. Yes. She's hilarious. She's sassy. She used to walk around naked all the time. I'm going to play you this video. This is how she is when she's frustrated. This is what she would say to me.
0: You bumhole.
1: Just as you would call people if she didn't like what you said. You're a bumhole. well, I think it's because the eldest kids have to be responsible,
0: well,
1: right?
0: I feel that's it, yeah.
1: And you have to, you don't get treated the same as the other kids because you do have to kind of take on a lot more.
0: Well,
1: as
0: I was first born and I feel like, yeah, I was a pretty good kid.
1: Yeah. Well, you don't really get a choice. You kind of have to be.
0: Yeah.
1: And then when the others come along, you're like, you look at the way they're treated and you're like, what are you talking about?
0: Yeah.
1: Why are they getting off with this?
0: Yeah.
1: I get in trouble for like looking the wrong way.
0: So is there science attached to this?
1: So there is. A study has found that second-born children are the biggest cause of chaos at home and in society. I feel like this is something that
0: in society
1: a lot of parents already know, but research shows that second-born children show a higher likelihood of disciplinary problems and later involvement in crime.
0: Ooh.
1: To first-born siblings. It suggested it could be because second-born children feel that they're in the shadow of their older siblings and they crave the spotlight, so often turn up the volume and kind of act out to try and be seen and heard.
0: That's why I'm more interested in, like, if you have a second child but you've got the same sex.
1: Yeah, okay.
0: Because I just assumed it was a boy-girl thing.
1: Yeah.
0: But maybe it's a second child thing completely.
1: I think it's just a second child.
0: Let's find out. Ashley, you've got a second-born.
2: Oh, God, I'm having a major grr moment with
1: really?
2: My second. I can't deal. I actually cannot deal.
1: What's
2: so
1: happening?
2: So last week, she gets an invitation from a teacher. They're having a class party today. So in my daughter's mind, everything needs to be done 3 weeks ago. It needs to be done in advance. So, yeah, of course, we go to the shops last week. We don't need the lollies until today. They're sitting in the cupboard every day. She's super stoked about these effing lollies. And guess what? I drop her to the bus stop. Go have fun, babe, with your lollies. Oh, guess what? She doesn't have them in her bag. So I have literally raced home to find the effing lolly, to race them back to try to beat the last bus to get them to her school. I can't deal right now. I'm losing
0: You're doing
2: my
0: well,
2: mind.
0: Ashley.
1: You're
0: the
1: doing well.
0: Lollies.
1: The effing lollies, Ashley. My goodness.
0: Jen, your second born, Angel, right?
3: Biggest dirtbag you'll ever meet. She's so cute, and that's the problem. She smiles and gets away with it.
0: Yeah.
3: I also have two girls, so unfortunately it is a second-born thing.
0: Okay.
3: Picked her up from daycare the other day and got told that she bit a child. So we had the chat. Then the teacher proceeds to tell me that once the teacher told her not to bite,
2: she slapped the teacher and then went on a slapping spree for the rest of the day. Any child that was near her just got a big wham across the face.
0: I love this. We've had effing lollies and slapping sprees.
4: 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Nathan, Nat and Sean.
5: I was wondering if blind dates actually happen.
6: Yeah.
7: Have you ever done one, Joe?
6: Well, actually, the bloke picked me up. We went to see this film, Have You Heard About the Morgans, which is a Sarah Jessica Parker film. And about, I think I've told you this story. This is when it happened. About 20 minutes in, he said he was going to get a choc top. I was like, yum, get me one, boys. I'm very pleased. He never returned.
7: Oh! So he drove you there in his car and then left you there?
6: Yeah, it was like a really proactive Uber.
4: Nathan, Nat and Sean. 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
4: Hey, it's Christy. There's emergency watercourt work still in Hammersley, Wanneroo Road northbound after Campbellwell Road. The left lane is closed. There's speed down to 40k per hour. Take extra care. A breakdown too in Bibra Lake. Kwinana Freeway northbound before Rogue Highway. It's in the left emergency lane, but the motorist is out of their vehicle there, so take care. And Freeway northbound, so Thomas Road to Anketell Road. Freeway southbound filling up a bit from the city out to Mill Point Road. Anything else, call 9489 1777. 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Down to 11 overnight. Tomorrow's sunny and it's high for 27. And right now it is 22 degrees on Nova 937.
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5: Good afternoon, I'm Amelia Robehart. Celebrity personal trainer Sam Wood will remain in custody until at least Thursday. The 46-year-old fronted the Magistrates Court in Maroochydore this morning via video link on a string of domestic violence charges. His lawyer says he'll apply for bail again when the matter returns on Thursday. The Prime Minister and Treasurer have hit new lows in the latest Redbridge poll. Support for the major parties is holding steady, but One Nation has edged back in front of Labor on the primary vote, 29% to 28%. New Zealand's Prime Minister wants to bring back passport-free travel across the Tasman. Australia and New Zealanders could travel between the two countries without passports until 1981, when Canberra made them compulsory for everyone entering the country. The idea has been floated by both governments in the past, but talks stalled over border security and biosecurity concerns. The US has pulled out all its bombers from an RAF Fairford base at the centre of an alleged terror plot. American officials confirmed the aircraft's returned home, but gave no reason for the move. Australians are being urged to roll up their sleeves with a nationwide call for plasma donations after a large winter shortfall. And Prince Harry reportedly brought his family back to the UK after his children began asking questions about his royal relatives. The Express claims Archie and Lilibet wanted to reconnect with their cousins and learn more about their royal heritage. Now let's hear what's happening on Nine News tonight.
6: Thanks, Amelia. Tonight in Nine News Perth at 6, she was ordered to surrender 30 cats a decade ago. So why is a Perth pensioner's home flooded with felines? Plus, crucial water testing at South City Beach after the removal of a rotting whale carcass and plans to ditch the passport to travel to New Zealand. Nine News, your news tonight at 6 on 9 and 9 Now.
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2: 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On Nova.
10: Oh, welcome to the show. It is your Monday, and if you're tuning in, you're probably thinking, why are they on an hour earlier?
5: What are these turkeys doing?
10: Oh,
5: they're
10: my God.
5: Early.
10: Who gave them more airtime? Well, management stepped in and said, hey, can you help Chrissy Swan out? She is doing well, but we're stepping in for her hour today.
5: Yeah.
10: As part of the show. And we are also, I suppose, what have we got? National holiday, where, Tommy, around Australia?
5: Everywhere except Melbourne and Perth.
11: That's right. Okay. Yeah,
5: some kids are going back to school tomorrow.
10: Okay.
5: Some kids are still on holidays. Parents are still
3: in the thick of it. And I think Fitzy is yet to join us because he's still recovering from his big 50th birthday on Friday night.
10: He's had his birthday and then he's rolled into the grand final yesterday to see the Chooks get up.
3: What a weekend and what a game last night, guys. Okay. We will cover that at some point, no doubt.
10: Also National Teachers Day today.
3: Yeah, well,
10: even though they're not World Teachers Day.
3: It's World Teachers Day.
10: And they're not even back at school, Tom, so do you know what I mean?
3: Well, they deserve
8: it. They should be celebrated every day, Tom. Well said.
10: Yeah, yes. Well done.
8: Say that again. You've got a special song for them too today.
10: Oh,
3: and
10: yeah,
3: underpaid.
10: Is it, hey, teachers, leave our kids alone?
8: Maybe on a different station, not sure. This one.
3: Yeah, okay. No.
10: Three big hours of Radiohead, guys. Brandman returns.
3: Yes.
10: What a treat. Fitzy will return as well out of the bathroom. And One Note Wonder in 15 minutes' time. But for the teachers in World Teachers Day today. Cool kids. If you don't mind, Fitzy, Whipper, Kate on Nova.

0: Sienna Spiro, how good is that? Great expectation. It is Fitzy, Whipper, Kate. We are here in the studio. Should we do a roll call? Kate Ritchie, what? You in?
1: I am present.
0: Ryan James, back from the bathroom.
2: What are we doing starting at 3? I was ready to go at 4. What's happening?
0: Filling in for Chrissy Swan, Tom Ivey, yeah. Present.
3: Just so good to have you guys back.
2: Does somebody want to give me a heads up on these things?
1: Sorry. Mate. There were plenty of meetings and lots of texts.
0: Yeah. Tomorrow it's 5 o'clock, Fitz. We're jumping around a little bit.
4: I hope I don't have any content in this first hour because I don't have anything to go.
1: Do you ever? Okay, I want to talk about money and how important it may be or may not be. And I'm going to start with this sentence.
0: And what part of your bifocals will you be reading from? We'll talk about that later.
1: They're not bifocals, they're multifocals, and I am warming up to them, but okay. I am not going to give up on them.
0: She's tripped over 3 times walking down the corridor.
1: Oh, you should have seen me trying to park the car in the car park downstairs. I'm lucky to be here. Okay. Forget fancy dinners and flashy gifts. Women are actually less attracted to men who are too generous, according to a new study. So this is what I want to discuss. A study, I think, has come out of Scotland or the UK, and they asked 1,000 women to rate an imaginary guy called Adrian. Yeah. And aren't imaginary guys
0: Adrian.
1: The best ones?
0: Yeah. Adrian. Why'd they call him Adrian?
1: Yeah.
0: Well, I like it. He's a billionaire. He's got a private jet, but his name's Adrian. Not interested.
2: Is it Portelli? I hope it's not.
1: I had an uncle called Adrian. Uncle Aid.
0: Oh,
1: yeah.
0: Aid.
1: So I think it's a.
0: He would have been wrapped with that. Here he is. Look what Aid's got us.
1: For goodness sake, let's have some new rules.
0: What are they, mate?
2: Oh, you are not going to... We've been doing this show over 15 years. You're not going to change him at any stage, Kate.
1: Well, okay.
0: Keep going with Adrian.
1: Okay, Adrian, right? 1,000 women said what they thought of him. He was handsome, socially desirable, and earned about, $200,000 a year. In That's a range good. Of scenarios, he donated different amounts to charity, spanning from nothing up to about $150. Now, what they're saying is that when you don't need a lot of money to impress women, because it might impress them for a short period of time, but when women are thinking about longevity, they tend to go for the poor people. No, that's not true. What I'm saying is they don't, but they want things to be more moderate, because the big spenders that might take you out on flashy dates and have a fast car, when you first meet them, when you sit down and think about what you want long term, that seems a bit frivolous. Mm. And so they want something a bit more stable.
0: Okay.
1: Do you know what I mean? If there's the guy that's going to shout everyone at the bar or is driving an expensive car that he probably doesn't own, like what does that say about long term commitment and what really impresses him?
0: Do you want me to jump in here?
1: Would you like me to jump in? I'm asking
0: for permission.
1: Yes.
2: I don't think you're going to surprise anyone with your views. Everyone knows what your views are.
0: Well, here's what I'll say
1: first.
0: Be
1: very careful.
0: The survey out of 1,000 people, was it 1,000 women?
1: Okay, great.
0: I would say 999 lied, right? That would be my first piece.
2: No.
0: And second, let's be very clear that from the beginning of time, the beginning of time,
2: what?
0: Women are attracted to power, men are attracted to looks.
2: What, do you reckon Eve was asking Adam how much money he had in his bank account?
0: How many apples,
1: he got? He only offered an apple. See, that's a mistake as well.
0: But on date 2, I'll give you a mango. That was all on. That's all it is, Kate Ritchie.
1: Thanks for your input. You've really worked it out.
0: At least I asked whether I could join in this time.
1: Lucky you're rich and ugly, hey.
0: What do you mean by that? Guys, I'm right here. I heard that. Okay, Alex Warren.

0: good to be back. Thank you, Alex Warren. Fever Dream. Yes, I can talk, guys. It's all right. Fancy Whipper Kate. Hey, this game we used to play on this show. It's had a bit of a rest, but we've brought it back.
1: Fitzy, Whipper and Kate.
2: One Note Wonder.
0: Take the money and run.
1: Think you've heard your favourite songs? 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
0: We brought it back.
3: Good.
0: We brought it back, guys.
4: Well, yeah.
0: We didn't have it back.
4: We didn't have to buy it back.
0: No,
4: we brought it back. We got to play it. I think we got to play it immediately for anyone to have a crack so they know what it is. Okay, so let's play it first before we tell you what you are going to win. This is our One Note Wonder.
0: What is that song? I reckon we've gone in pretty easy here. We've gone in pretty light.
3: I even know that.
4: 13, 24, 10, if you know it, you got to give us the artist and the title of the song one more time.
3: Okay, that is enough.
0: Okay, Sennheiser Momentum 5 wireless headphones. Good luck, everybody. Look at the phones ringing. Everybody knows what that one is. Get involved. 13, 24, 10. Adele now. No, it's not.
5: Adela.
0: Oh, correct. Right.

0: Pain in LA, Fitzy, Whipper, Kate. It's time for a bit of a one-note wonder.
1: Fitzy, Whipper and Kate.
2: One-note wonder.
0: Take the money and run.
1: Think you've heard your favourite songs? 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
0: Oh, it's a great game. One-note wonder. Yeah. And you can win those headphones. Sennheiser Momentum 5 wireless headphones. Let's have a listen to what it is for our One Note Wonder. Tell us title and artist. Ooh, starting pretty soft, I would have thought, Kate Ritchie.
3: I would have thought so.
0: Okay, what are we going to do here? Who do you want to take first?
4: I think we should go to Gemma. Welcome to the show, Gemma.
5: Hi.
4: Hey,
5: guys.
4: Hey, Gemma. Hi, Jem. Welcome to One Note Wonder. Did you think this was an easy one? Are you going to have a guess?
5: Oh, it's pretty tough, but I think I'm
0: going to
5: say Escapism by Ray.
0: Escapism by Ray. Great.
6: That's incorrect, Gemma. I'm so sorry.
4: What?
0: Sorry, Gem. No, it is not.
4: Okay.
6: So sorry. We're going to have to go to Kate now. Kate, you want to have a crack at it?
7: Yeah. Hi, guys. Welcome back.
0: Thanks, Kate.
4: Thank you.
0: All right. Have a crack. Have one more listen, Kate.
7: Okay.
0: All right. Title and artist. What have we got?
7: Okay, I think it's Walking on a Dream by Empire of the Sun.
0: Bang, you've done it.
8: Of course it
0: is. Headphones are yours.
7: Oh, my God.
0: Very easy. We thought we'd come in with a soft one to start the week.
4: Yes.
7: Oh, thank you so much.
0: Well done, Kate. Sennheiser Momentum 5 wireless headphones are yours. And we'll play again tomorrow. Get around and get ready to play.

0: Olivia Rodrigo, Drop Dead. What a great track. It is Fitzy Whippercate, your Monday afternoon. Filling in for Chrissy Swan. We're doing an extra hour that's been added to the show. Here's an interesting chat, and I'm going to throw it open to the room too. Don't be shy, Jess and Thomas Brian Ivy. If there was a fire or an emergency at home, what's the first thing you'd grab? Besides maybe the kids.
1: That's so interesting you were talking about this because I asked the same question to Lisa, your wife.
0: My wife, what did she say?
1: She said, hang on.
0: Yeah, what did she say?
1: She said, Alfie the dog.
0: It's Albert.
1: Oh, sorry.
0: Albert's the name of the dog.
1: Alfie, the kids, you saying it.
0: Yeah.
1: Her jewellery.
0: Yep.
1: Her shoes.
0: What about?
1: And her integrity.
0: Is that it?
1: Yeah.
0: And where am I? Anywhere on the list
1: there?
0: Because I've got the top 20 here.
1: No mention.
0: Do you know what's fascinating? I mean, first point in this list of 20 things that people would grab. Dog comes in two above cat. People love their dogs more than their cats.
1: Well, cats are smarter.
0: Cats aren't smarter.
1: Cats would smell the first inkling of a fire and get the hell out of there, or they're having dinner up the road at the neighbours. You don't have to worry about the cat. They can look after themselves. The dog is going to be going, what's over there?
0: The cat would have started the fire. Number two on the list is your phone, and that's kind of already on you, I suppose. Oh, here's a problem. Number four is sentimental items.
1: Oh, God,
0: Kate Ritchie, your house, like literally, for anybody that's never been to Kate's garage, there's boxes of hoarded collectibles, but they're all about her. So there will be like fan cards of Kate on Home and Away, and there'll be two boxes of them.
1: But why wouldn't they be about me or my daughter or my family? I'm not going to have boxes of your stuff.
0: TV Week, right, where Kate's appeared holding a gold Logie. Not one copy. There's 50 copies of the same magazine all boxed up.
1: But I've got some really good stuff in there.
0: Yeah.
1: But I know what you mean. I wouldn't know what to start with. I mean, the tea towels would have to come with
0: me. As Kate's yelling at the fire to slow down, I've got so much important stuff to move out. We actually had this happen at our house. It was a fire that when I was younger at home, and I was quite flattered, but it started a bit of an argument because we were out of the house. Mum was the only one that was home.
1: Was it the chips?
0: No, it wasn't the chips. I don't know why. That was a bushfire coming towards the backyard.
1: Oh, wow.
0: Anyway, Mum decided she could only grab one thing. And what she grabbed was a small wooden boat that I'd made for her called the Lady Christine. Without a word of a lie. So what happened was she grabbed the Lady Christine and then put it in the back of the car.
1: That's it?
0: Then the fire brigade arrived. The danger was removed. Everyone came home and just saw the boat in the back of the car. I mean, why have you got that in the back of the car? What are you doing with that? Taking it to the op shop? No, it was the only thing she wanted to save. So then it turned into, Mum, what about my artwork as a kid? John was saying, what about the jewellery that I gave you over the years?
1: Yeah.
0: What about the photos of the family that are irreplaceable on the wall? Mm. What about those?
1: Some people have boxes ready to go.
0: Emergency boxes?
1: Yeah, like the including the passports, for example, or specific photos.
0: There's been a fire, I better get to feed you. Is that how it works? Quick, grab everything.
1: It's a chance to leave my family.
0: We haven't got any suitcases, but I'm off to feed you. Fitzy, Whipper and Kate on Nova.
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6: Hey,
3: It's Christy. Look out for those emergency water cork works in Hammersley, Wanneroo Road North and after Campbellwell Road. The left lane is closed. Speed there reduced down to 40k per hour. Freeway North, about a bit sluggish. Thomas Road through to Anketell Road near the city. Again, from about Harton Street off and on through to Reed Highway. Freeway southbound from the city out to Mill Point Road. Again, near Belia Drive as well. And a bit sticky Rogue Highway eastbound from South Street through to Willowry Drive. Anything else, call 9489 1777. 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Down to 11 overnight. Tomorrow sunny and a top of 27. And right now it is 22 on Nova 937.
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1: Paul Russell, how are you, buddy?
2: How's it going?
3: Well, what happened to your little finger?
2: Oh, yeah. It's pretty wild. I've seen that a few people have made videos with, what's wrong with this guy's finger? I never have known the right time to be like, yeah, it's just a thing.
4: Well, yeah. What kind of skills can you do that we can't do with fingers like that? He's frozen, or he's hung up.
3: He's hung up, Kate, because you're
4: back on the line with that lady.
1: Oh,
4: I'm so sorry, Paul. I thought I defended you asking you about your wonky teachers.
2: You know, I was like, forget it, I'm leaving.
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0: Thank you, Paul Russell. Lil Boothang. Haven't heard that for a while here on Nova. Fitzy Whippercaters, your Monday. Filling in for Chrissy Swan. What do you got, Ryan James?
1: There's nothing better, than, you know, caring for a pet and being the protector of that animal. And whenever you get home from work and the dog's always at the front door waiting for you, the cat doesn't give a stuff. But as a protector of our beastie boy, I feel like I need to protect him in certain times when he gets scared, and that's usually when he has to get his hair cut.
0: Okay.
1: He loves the water. Obviously, cats don't like the water, so you can't wash a cat. They freak out, Kate.
2: You can. I told you this. My sister showers with her cat.
1: Wow. Really? The cat likes the water?
2: The cat loves the water.
0: Wow. This is Beck. So Beck's in there with her cat.
2: Susan has a cat called Prince, and she showers with it.
0: I don't mind what you call it.
1: Do you know the other thing that you can't do? Cats and dogs absolutely despise, and that's getting their nails cut. They freak out.
0: Yeah, right.
1: We can't do it with Beastie, so we actually have to, whenever he gets his checkup at the vet does it for us, because I don't want to deal with it, because he's a weak little turd when it comes to that kind of stuff. But I have found a video that I actually found quite calming, because it is a Russian woman with her little terrier, and she's going to cut the dog's nails. Now, someone has suggested that what it sounds like,

0: You'll hear a Russian woman talking to the dog, so you won't understand what she's saying. But it sounds like someone is slowly starting up a motorbike in the background. Okay, so I'll put up the video for you guys, but this is the Russian woman trying to cut her dog's nails.
1: Страшно переживает за твои ногти. Да, вот если я вот чувствую трезану, ты меня укусишь?
2: It's the ugliest dog I've ever seen.
3: Well, at that angle.
2: It's a little
1: Давай
2: rat.
1: Нет.
2: The motorbike's taking a while to start up.
3: He doesn't like it.
1: Уже они так все изнервничались.
2: It's just starting. Is that legitimate? So that's a dog growling in Russian. Do they all sound like that?
0: It's not a dog. It's a Pee-wee 50 she bought for her kids in the back.
2: Oh, wow. And where's the footage of Susan and Prince in the shower? When are we rolling that out?
0: She makes the same noise.
3: How does she now? Good one, guys.

0: Yes, we are Ella Langley. What a great track. Fitzy Whipper Kate. Thanks to Chemist Warehouse. Still to come today, guys, we have got your Nova Red Room invite. Stella Lefty. How good is this? Kate's favourite song.
1: She's going to be in the red room.
2: Stella Lefty.
0: Yep.
2: Wow.
0: Ella Langley and the Stella Lefty. That would be a great album. 4:15 today, you can get your first invites just after the news. But here's a question I'm going to leave you with. How many nannies do you think Kim Kardashian has?
2: Oh,
0: article I've read today is extraordinary.
1: Are we playing now?
0: Nope.
1: Yeah. Ask who, Fitz?
3: Mr. Sheffield.
2: Oh, good.
1: I don't get it.
0: It's the nanny reference.
1: What?
0: The nanny.
2: Friend Drescher.
1: Nanny. Oh, you you lost it. Be better after four, mate.
2: We got sucked in to some shocking sitcoms back in the day, didn't we?
0: We are just warming up here on the show.
1: Check it. No. I'm going to do a full house. Cut it out.
0: More terrible radio just after 4 o'clock.
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27: Hey, it's Christy. There was a crash in Edgewater, Ocean Reef Road westbound at Edgewater Drive. It's already clear, but traffic's still heavy there. Still emergency water corp works in Hammersley, Wateroo Road northbound after Camberwell Road. The left lane's closed, speed down to 40k per hour. Free lane northbound at Anchortail Road, Mounts Bay Road in the city, Harton Street to Reed Highway at Ocean Reef Road and Shenton Avenue, and freeway southbound city to Mill Point Road and approaching Russell Road. Anything else, call 0489 1777. 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Down to 11 overnight. Tomorrow sunny at a top of 27 degrees. And right now it's 21 on Nova 937.
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29: Good afternoon, I'm Amelia Robehart. Counter-terrorism police are combing through the past of a Fly Dubai co-pilot accused of trying to hijack a passenger jet through to Israel. It's emerged he spent 3 years studying at RMIT in Victoria. Sam Wood will spend at least 3 more nights behind bars. The 46-year-old fitness influencer faced Maroochydore Magistrates Court via video link this morning on multiple domestic violence charges. His lawyer will apply for bail on Thursday. The Prime Minister and Treasurer have hit new lows in the latest Redbridge poll. Concern about economic management's jumping 7%. Australia's a magnet for overseas students, taking almost three times the average of comparable wealthy nations. News Corp data shows one in three tertiary students now comes from overseas. Only Luxembourg has a higher share. And Andrew Mountbatten's taking on the police 8 months after his arrest. The former Duke of York is challenging its lawfulness. It's the first time a royal has fought criminal proceedings since 1649. Meanwhile, Prince Harry has reportedly moved his family back to the UK after his children started asking about their royal relatives. The Express claims Archie and Lilibet wanted to reconnect with their cousins and learn more about their heritage. And Australia's oldest man turns 113 today. Ken Weeks was born in Grafton in New South Wales on October 5, 1913. Now let's hear what's happening on Nine News tonight.
30: Thanks, Amelia. Tonight in Nine News, Perth at 6, she was ordered to surrender 30 cats a decade ago. So why is a Perth pensioner's home flooded with felines? Plus, crucial water testing at South City Beach after the removal of a rotting whale carcass and plans to ditch the passport to travel to New Zealand. Nine News, your news, tonight at 6 on 9 and 9 Now.
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40: Now, welcome to the show. If you are just tuning in, it is great to have you on board, guys. I did mention just before we enter the news, how many nannies do you think Kim Kardashian's got?
41: One less than you.
40: Huh? Nowhere near what we've got.
4: So one for each kid, I would say.
41: How many children are there? Four.
4: Yeah. Do we get the answer now? Or
40: yes,
4: when
40: you do.
4: Do we...
40: It's five.
41: Surely they're five on rotation. Nannies. That can't be five nannies.
40: For four kids.
4: I wouldn't feel comfortable. You know when you get home from work sometimes, you just want the place to yourself. You got five nannies walking around.
41: Yeah, but you also want the kids in their pyjamas and fed, don't you?
40: So true. Brush their teeth, put them in the bath. Yeah. Did the nanny sit down for dinner?
41: No.
4: Nah.
41: I don't know. It depends. I don't know how it works. But it is excessive and I can't imagine they are all there at the same time.
40: And then when you're going away on a holiday, are you booking an extra five seats on the plane?
41: Yes.
40: Man. No,
41: when you're Kim.
4: Let's focus on the positive things here in Australia, and that's the Chooks getting up yesterday, NRL Grand Final.
40: Massive.
4: Do you know what? It still blows my mind that people book in events on Grand Final day, whether it was AFL or the NRL Grand Final or your local Grand Final, 13-24-10. I want to hear from you. What event was booked in on Grand Final day? 13

0: Samba the other day, driving in the car. My wife turns to me and says, "Who's that? Where do I start? The biggest act in the world."
1: Oh, you're so cool.
0: Do you think so?
1: Yeah.
0: And she went, "Wow, am I going out? How am I married to such a young, cool guy?"
2: Yeah.
0: Learn about it, darling.
1: Not what she was
2: then
1: thinking.
2: Then she looks at you and calls you Slumber, I think.
0: Which is quite weird.
2: Isn't it? Oh, we can take a deep breath now. Footy is finished for the year. For anyone that gets mixed up with it, AFL Grand Final, the NRL Grand Final yesterday, what under Newcastle to get that far. They were absolutely spent and understandable.
1: They what a cracker played, game.
2: Oh, my gosh. And you know what? Like, it's a huge occasion, but I'm hearing so many stories of people booking in events for Grand Final Day. And 13, 24, 10, if you have. I just want to tell you a little story, even if it's your local Grand Final, because we had an under-17 kid at the Port Nolunga Cockle Divers, Ash Betters, and he's such a beautiful kid, right? And he loves the club so much. Wanted to win a premiership, Kate. After we won the preliminary final and got through to the grand final, I went into the change rooms and I could see Ash crying his eyes out, and I didn't know why he was. And I went up to his mum, Lise. I said, "Lise, why is Ash crying?" And she said, "Do you know what? At the end of last year at his school, we had an opportunity to book in for a Japanese student exchange holiday for a week where you go over there, they come over here." And she goes, "You would not believe it. His flight is 6 a.m. next Saturday, the day of the grand final."
0: So what do you do?
1: What happened?
2: So all week, Whip, I was on the phone to the principal of Seaford Secondary College. Harry was an unbelievable man and said, "Fitz, I'm going to do everything in my power to make this work, but it's not as easy as just changing a flight. The Department of Education is involved.
1: Yeah.
2: You know, it's all about insurances, Kate, and there's someone looking after him all the way over there." But we found out the day before that his flight could be changed and he could stay for the grand final, and now he's got a premiership medal.
1: That's amazing. You must have been so busy trying to convince everybody that football is life.
0: Not to mention you offering to chaperone him to Japan for a couple of weeks.
1: It doesn't revolve around it. I will admit, I didn't realise, but I got married on grand final day. The AFL grand final in 2010.
2: Sacrilege. What are you doing?
1: Well, I didn't even know.
0: Terrible.
1: But it was fantastic in many ways. Actually, I didn't know it was the grand final until between the ceremony and the reception.
0: Everyone had left.
1: No, Beck couldn't find Leighton and he'd snuck up into one of the rooms to watch the football, which was highly insulting.
2: Well, can I just show you a quick video? Have a look at this video from the AFL Grand Final last week.
1: Yeah.
2: That's at someone's wedding. Everyone's crowded around one table watching the Grand Final and not the bridal waltz. No one was watching it.
1: Well, you're really setting yourself up for a fall. Can I tell you the good thing about the being on grand final day for our wedding was that one of the local chopper, a guy that owned a chopper, right, in Tasmania, we got married in Launceston, there was a chopper and it had been booked by the paparazzi to use to take photos, aerial photos.
2: Yes.
1: And when they went to get the guy to fly the chopper, he was highly intoxicated because he had been watching the football, and so they couldn't take the chopper up.
2: That is hilarious.
0: Awesome. Suck on that.
2: So, Kate, you got married in 2010.
1: Yeah.
2: That was the famous Collingwood St Kilda draw. I was at that grand final. That was one of the most thrilling finishes. And
0: you couldn't fly your chopper that night, could you?
2: Well, it was a draw, Kate, so they had to come back a week later to replay the grand final.
1: Oh,
2: that was
0: Renew your vows the week later.
1: Wowee.
0: Gemma, welcome to the show. What crashed with this year's grand final, or clashed?
3: My sister-in-law got married, so
1: how selfish.
3: Ex-rugby player, so it was a bit of a awkward one, but it was just in time the ceremony finished and we were able to watch the last 5 minutes, so
0: Okay. I mean, thanks to KO, you can kind of sit there on your phone now in the wedding. But back in 2010, I don't think there would have been any KO. So everyone would have gone into a room at the back of the establishment.
1: Or maybe they just would have enjoyed the wedding.
0: They didn't.
2: It's an in-law as well. I mean, remember Matty DeGroote? He was our ex-news reader, and it wasn't even a grand final. It was just a Crows game, and I was out
0: on the cricket
2: pitch watching it on the
0: phone. Missing.
2: Kelly, was this your parents? What did they book in?
4: Yeah, years and years ago, back in the day, they, similar to Kate, had decided to have their wedding on grand final day. But not only was it grand final day, it was my dad. Collingwood made the grand final.
2: Oh, and he barried for him, Kelly. So what did he do on the day?
4: Well, he had they obviously had the ceremony, then the reception, obviously, probably before even footy was televised live, that everybody was listening to Walkmans and portable radios.
0: Waiting to hear the I do's, but no one was listening.
2: Yeah, you
0: it's a crime.
2: This is
0: a crime. I mean, social
2: crime. Don't book anything around the end of

0: You've tuned in at the right time, ladies. Kate Ritchie, I have here a list in front of me, the sexiest male voices according to women. Huge study's been done.
1: Who have they studied?
0: They have studied a list of over 100 celebrity men. And the top three sit in front of me right now. Let's start with this one, which has come in at number three, Gerard Butler.
2: I feel like I barely talk Scottish anymore. I listen to myself and I'm going, what am I? I sound, you know, like I'm a hybrid because I've done American in so many movies.
0: So what you've got there, you've got a deep voice. It's a fairly deep voice. And then you've got a little bit of that Irish accent.
1: Scottish.
0: Scottish is fine with me.
1: I love Scottish.
3: This was quite a while ago, but do you remember Gerard Butler was filming a movie in Sydney and he became a big fan of a nightclub called Positano, and he used to ring ahead and get a bit of a roped off area, and the ladies, Kate, would just hang around this roped off area waiting for Gerard Butler to talk to them and maybe get an invite into the area.
0: He spent hour after hour into the early mornings, didn't he?
1: Yes. Talking.
0: Just getting to know the locals.
3: I think that's why he became sober after that. Because he has been sober for a while.
0: Yes, he has. Number two on the list is Obama.
4: It does require a certain confidence in your actual convictions to debate and have a conversation with somebody who disagrees with you on a whole bunch of stuff.
1: See, we're not usually a fan of that variety.
0: What, American?
1: I do love that. But that's because that voice is also speaking to me with conviction. I know who it is that is speaking. Yeah. So there's like a whole lot of stuff going on.
3: There's also a level of trust that you, in Obama's voice, isn't there?
1: I feel held.
3: You don't really get from politicians.
0: It says here that you need you require a pitch of 95 what, kilohertz? What's HZ? Kilohertz, is that?
3: What does that mean?
1: What does that mean?
0: It's to do with...
1: Talk us through it. Go on, here we go.
0: It's to do with how deep your voice is and where it resonates with...
1: Where it sits.
3: Okay, so can we work on that? Or?
0: We can. I mean, this is number one if you'd like to hear it, ladies and gentlemen. Jason Momoa.
5: I don't have any regrets. Regretting is not going to help me now. I'm just where I'm at and... Did I learn from it? Yeah, I did. So they're all beautiful lessons.
3: No, that's Miley Cyrus.
0: It's
1: very deep.
3: Have you got the Miley grab? I think she
0: Miley turning into a motorbike.
1: Yeah, writes bangers, also smokes bangers. I think. I get the deepness being attractive.
0: Yeah.
1: But did you hear that? Like my. Doesn't stink kind of thing going on as well, like that. I'm not even going to form the words in my mouth properly because that's how cool.
3: If you look at Australia's most successful actors over the years, all have deep voices. You got Russell Crowe, Chris Hemsworth, Heath Ledger had an amazing deep voice.
1: Really quite unique.
0: Jess, do we have a little bit of Chris Hemsworth in there? I would suggest that'd be Kate's favourite.
5: The only thing more beautiful than your smile is your personality. You're strong, you're confident, you're intelligent, you're charismatic,
1: Chris,
5: you're a total package.
1: Enough.
5: On a scale from 1 to 10, you are an 11.
1: Stop.
5: You
1: might
5: be,
0: he's talking about his wife.
5: Be a better man.
1: Oh.
3: How long did that take you to write, Kate?
0: I mean, can we
1: Chris
0: get a grab?
1: Chris is a massive fan of me.
0: Of mine?
1: Of me? Of me as a person.
0: Oh, as a person.
1: Can I tell you something? If you start correcting the way I speak, that is the biggest... What's that thing about the kettle calling the something black?
0: Black, pot black, yeah. What about... Can we get a bit of Russell Crowe? Is there something in the system there, Jess? Because I would think Russell Crowe would be Australia's sexiest voice.
1: I think so. Yeah.
6: What happened when we were
0: terrible audio.
1: What about Raymar?
7: This was never put on sale.
0: Wow.
7: It's a limited edition commissioned. And this case is made from the compressed sand taken from the empty quarter
1: I'm bored now.
7: In the deserts.
0: It doesn't matter what he's saying.
1: No,
0: Kate.
1: I'm bored. No, but he is also, going back to the Obama thing.
0: Yeah.
1: He's also the gladiator.
0: Yeah.
1: Like I would let the gladiator talk to me every day of the week.
0: over a Marvel character? Would
3: you prefer a Marvel character? There's many left around, to be honest with you.
1: But don't worry, I'm searching. They're not on the apps, that's for sure.
0: Okay, right now, guys, you can win your invites to see Stella Lefty. This is massive. The latest to be in Nova's Red Room. If you want your invites, 13, 24 or 10, give us a call right now.
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9: Doesn't appear to be a Rip Curl logo on it, so you haven't got it for free. What's happening? What's happening?
11: I like it.
9: We all like it. 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
13: 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Left lane's closed, traffic is slow. Freeway North Embassy, Anchortel Road, Mounds Bay Road, Harton Street to Reed Highway at Ocean Reef Road in Shenton. 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Down to 11 overnight. Tomorrow sunny at a top of 27, and right now it's 21 on Nova 937.
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0: God, that's a big song, and we've got your invites. How good is this? Finally, we got it. Stella Lefty, Nova's Red Room. Kate Ritchie, we're going to give away the first invites right now.
1: Yeah, who are we doing that to? Oh.
0: You call it. There's plenty of calls on the board.
1: Well, I think we should send Peter, shouldn't we? Welcome to the show, Peter.
0: Hello, Peter.
2: Stop it. Oh, my God.
0: First two invites. They're yours.
2: Oh, my God. That's so exciting. Thank you so much, guys.
1: Oh, you'll be there, front row, Stella Lefty. They're always small, kind of intimate gigs. Yeah. So it'll be fantastic. Great way to see
2: you. Oh, my gosh. I'm going to have to go buy me some little boots, like boots, kitten boots.
0: Oh, yeah, you're mad if you don't. Stella Lefty, debut album Long Way Home is out now, featuring the smash hit Boston. We're going to play it for you right now. Peter's got the first two invites. How good is that? Here she is on Nova, Fitzy Whipper Kate.

0: Peter just got the first two invites. Stella Lefty, Nova's Red Room. More invites tomorrow on the show.
1: I have a personal story for you.
0: Oh, here we go.
1: And over the holidays, I've had a good, long, hard think about how I'm going to tell them from now on, and I'm going to keep them more succinct and interesting.
0: Okay, what's his name?
1: He's not short and succinct, that's okay. For sure.
2: What do you mean?
0: Context, okay? I mean, it doesn't matter what height he is, I suppose. Do you want to start again?
1: No, because now you've thrown me. Mm-hmm. And now the story is not going to be great. But I could have been killed in the holidays.
0: Oh, God.
3: Oh, no.
1: Yeah. I'm going to put a photo. What?
3: Well, I didn't mean to throw a fridge at you, but what did happen to you?
1: Okay, I am going, just take a breath and do this well.
0: Yeah, you've got this.
1: I'm going to put a photo on the screen. There's some evidence there about what happened, okay?
3: So it's a glass door. It's a sliding door, isn't it?
1: Yeah, and there's a smear on it, like a...
0: Big smear.
1: A massive, like, bit of ugliness there.
0: What is that?
1: And I want you to give me a call if... The show, a call. If you have had a run-in with a glass door, and I think in Australia, especially, if you haven't run into a glass door or split your chin open doing the worm, then I mean, you don't have the right to
0: get
1: live
0: out.
1: Here.
0: Yeah. Can I ask a question? The photo I'm looking at, the sort of frosted area, because it looks very cold, is that your mouth and your nose and the roundness of where your eyes?
1: Well, what you can see at the top here, and for people listening, check it out on our Instagram. Well, I'm guessing it's going to go there. It's not very appealing. At the top there, at the triangle, that's my nose. But the bit that pokes out down the bottom of the triangle, that's... The bit, what's the bit called that joins that some people lose after they put too much stuff up their nose? Not a hair lip.
4: Septum.
1: A septum. That's my septum, also pushed onto the glass. Below that are my lips. And on the left-hand side, see that running down?
0: Yeah.
1: That's snot.
3: We can see it.
0: That's snot.
1: That's a runny nose that obviously got hit. And what happened was I was just... about to walk out onto the balcony at my dad's place to check the weather to decide what everyone should wear to dinner or whatever. You know, like take a jumper, guys, and
0: get
1: all
0: it,
1: of that.
0: It, yeah.
1: And it scared the living daylights out of me.
0: And
1: when you
0: snot.
1: Think you're just walking out onto a balcony, but within a foot at full, like close, like point blank range, I hit that glass.
3: Yeah, I wouldn't pay money to see the vid.
0: Do you know what I can see here, Fitz?
1: I cried like a baby.
0: I'm looking at the photo very closely.
1: Now, give us a call, 13 24 10, if you've had a run-in with a glass door.
3: Your lips were that big.
0: Well, you've got...
1: Well, they
0: your
1: are
0: lips
1: when they're pressed against something.
0: But look below the lips, and I think you can only describe that as a hairy chin. It looks like there's the imprint of a beard.
1: No, that's not a beard. That's the salty air, mate.
0: Is it?
1: Yes.
0: So I can see your face, your lips, the snot, and all I can see, it looks like Santa Claus has run into the glass.
1: Thanks very much. I'm so glad I shared.
0: All right. If you've got a story and want to get involved, 13 24 10.

0: Fitzy Whipper Kate, back on air after a couple of weeks off. Kate just revealing the holiday incident, running into a glass door. That swelling should go down soon.
1: Thank you. You're so unkind. You know what he said to me? He goes, does it still hurt? And I said, no. He said, oh, yeah, but you can still really see how it's a bit disfigured on your face.
0: It'll start to balance out the next couple of weeks.
2: You claimed that there was a lot of salt on the window, but I'm thinking if there was salt there, you would have seen it. But nah, straight into it.
1: My eyes are so bad. I've got the multifocals.
0: The multi-folks, hey? Got the multi-folks.
2: Kate's given us a call. This must be a thing that happens to Kates. What's the story?
3: Oh, it was the worst time ever. I was at my parents', and my mum hasn't cleaned the door in about 20 years.
0: Mm-hmm.
3: One day she decided to use glass cleaner, and I got up, and I was walking outside on a mission, and I smashed straight into the door, left an imprint on the glass. Ended up at the doctor's with a swollen and crooked nose and bleeding everywhere.
2: Oh,
3: and
2: no.
3: All my mum could do was just laugh because she knew that it was her fault, but, you know, it happened to a Kate.
0: Aren't you meant to, by law, aren't you meant to have stickers or something that go across sort
1: of
0: a
1: not in the 80s.
3: I told them to take it off because it didn't look good for the design. So,
1: It doesn't, like little seashells or something.
0: Okay. Lockie, welcome to the show. What's your story?
4: How you going, guys?
0: All right, Lock.
4: So probably about 2 years ago, I was spending the weekend in the city, and I decided I've never been to the Eureka Skydeck, so I decided to go up to the temple, and you know they have that glass box. So
0: yep.
4: I thought, oh, you know what, I'd get my money's worth. So, but I couldn't really see much in the box because the sun was just so perfectly shining into it.
1: Oh, gorgeous.
4: So I thought I'd get a closer look at, like, you know, the view and end up whacking my nose clean into the door. Surrounded by a bunch of tourists and a couple other people. And, yeah, my nose started gushing blood and they had to shut down the ride for a good half an hour.
0: You got quite a big nose, do you, Lockie?
4: Sorry?
0: You got quite a beak on you, mate? Quite a big nose?
4: If I did, it definitely pushed it back into my skull, I reckon. So,
1: It's set back now.
0: Good on you, buddy.
2: Sharon, what did you witness at work, Shags?
5: Yeah, our shop was closed. I work in a gift shop. And the shop was closed and a lady was looking in the window and wasn't looking where she was going. And she walked into an emergency door that's sort of, it's only for when the shop's closed, they need to get out of the centre. And she walked straight into it, and you could see the whole imprint of her face.
0: It's amazing, isn't it? Even the hairs on her chin, Sharon.
2: Shut up, mate. Hey, great entertainment for the employees who were bored that day, Sharon, I'd say.
5: Yes, and now they have got something on the door so people, if they're heading that way, they can see the door closed.
1: Yeah, frosted glass. What about that footage?
0: Is the guy doing it? Is he a nudie runner or is he in his Speedos? And he's running through this sort of outdoor sports complex and he's trying to get away from someone or into the basketball court and he goes bang and shakes the whole thing. Alicia, hello.
6: Hi.
0: What happened on your very special day?
6: Well, it was my sister's wedding day and we were all staying at an Airbnb getting ready. My mum had the full face of makeup on ready to go. Turned around, walked into a massive glass pane and exactly like Kate, had a horror story picture of her face smeared with makeup on the window.
0: Oh, no.
1: Ready to go.
0: Mm-hmm.
6: Yeah.
0: Did you call the makeup artist back in? Alicia, could she fix you up?
6: She needed a couple of touch-ups.
0: And she wiped it off the door and put it back on your face.
2: It's like one of those shapes that the psychiatrist says, what's the first word that comes to your mind when you look at this?
1: Yeah, they should put me on those now.
0: What would they say?
1: Oh, it's a butterfly.
2: I would instantly go, Logie, straight away.
1: Well, that is disgusting. Get that off the screen.
0: There's snot on the window. All right, still to come today, guys. We're going to test your ads. How well do you know your jingles? Brandman returns after 5 o'clock.
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4: Hey, it's Christy. There are delays now with those Watercourt works in Hammersley Waterloo Road north out of the Campbellwell Road. The left lane is closed there, speed down to 40k per hour. Freeway northbound busy Anketell Road, Mounts Bay Road, Harton Street to Reed Highway at Ocean Reef Road and Shenton Avenue. Freeway southbound from the City Arts and Mill Point Road to get at Russell Road too. Little busy in Rivervale along Road eastbound at Greaterston Highway and in Woodvale Ocean Reef Road westbound at Trappers Drive. Anything else, call 94891777. 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Down to 11 overnight. Tomorrow's sunny at a top of 27. And right now it's 21 on Nova 937.
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20: But my legs have never done this before. I physically cannot stop them from digging, and I don't want to. Wow, is this a stormwater drain?
19: I'm leaving. 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

0: Teddy Twins. Thank you, Mr. Know-it-all. Fitzy Whippercate. Show now starting at 3 o'clock, guys. Public holiday around a lot of Australia as well, but we're still here with you.
1: Without a doubt. I mean, we watch talent shows on television to see amazing performers, but casting, you know, probably a bigger nugget for the casting crew is finding someone who's got no idea what they're doing, and especially when they don't know the words to the song. We've done this before, Kate. I think this was a Mexican talent show. A lady got up, and Bonnie Tyler's Total Eclipse of the Heart, R.I.P. to Bonnie as well. What an amazing performer. But, I mean, this girl, she did not know the lyrics to the song, but she still had an amazing crack.

0: I've got a new one for you. So this was an African talent show, and a guy's got up and tough call. If you want to have a crack at Sia's Diamonds, who Rihanna performed, Sia wrote it, but Rihanna's Diamonds. I mean, and we all know. I mean, the main word in the song is diamonds.
1: Yeah.
0: And unfortunately, I think that's really the only word that the guy knows when he got up to perform in front of the judges.

0: like, I'm turning my chair around for that. To me, you're through to the next round.
1: No, I'm sending him to round two as well.
0: Everyone needs to hear
2: No,
0: it.
2: No, no. I'm the Australia's Got Talent judge.
0: Okay, would he make it through?
2: Oh, he'd get the gold glitter cannon. The glitter cannon.
1: I would send him through to round two and he would have to do Vanilla Ice's Ice Ice Baby or something.
2: Which of those three words would he get?
0: That is outstanding. Okay, good luck, son. Very soon.
2: I'm not. I don't think it's funny. He just throws
0: the word diamond in randomly. That was outstanding. All right. Does the size of your dog say something about its owner? Right? There's a great study that's come out to do with men and the size of their dogs. I'll tell you more very soon, but just after the news, Brandman returns. Pixie, Whipper and Kate
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4: Nathan, Nat and Sean.
5: I was wondering if blind dates actually happen.
6: Yeah.
5: Have you ever done one, Joe?
6: Well, actually, the bloke picked me up. We went to see this film, Have You Heard About the Morgans, which is a Sarah Jessica Parker film. And about, I think I've told you this story. This is when it happened. About 20 minutes in, he said he was going to get a choc top. I was like, yum, get me one. Boys are very pleased. He never returned.
5: Oh! So he drove you there in his car and then left you there.
6: Yeah, it was like a really proactive Uber.

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6: Hey, it's Christy. Emergency water court works still in Hammersley, Wanneroo Road, northbound after Camberwell Road. The left lane's closed, speed down to 40k per hour and traffic is busy. Freeway northbound, filling it at Anchortel Road, Mounts Bay Road, Hutton Street to Reed Highway at Ocean Reef Road and Shenton Avenue. Freeway southbound, Cities and Millpoint Road and approaching Russell Road too. The Graham Farmer Freeway is slow eastbound from Victoria Park Drive through to Great Eastern Highway. Anything else, call 94891777. 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Tomorrow's sunny and it's half 27. And right now it's 20 on Nova 937.
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7: Good afternoon, I'm Amelia Robehart with your latest news update. Sam Wood will remain in custody until at least Thursday. The 46-year-old fitness influencer appeared in a magistrate's court in Maroochydore this morning, facing multiple domestic violence charges. His lawyer is expected to apply for bail when he returns to court Thursday. Queensland's crackdown on illegal tobacco is paying off. Legal sales are up 55%, with authorities saying the black market is taking a hit and more smokers are kicking the habit. Victorian Premier Ben Carroll says his state now has the toughest illicit tobacco laws in the country. Andrew Mountbatten Windsor's suing the police. The former Duke of York is challenging the lawfulness of his arrest 8 months ago and the raids on the properties linked to him. No member of the royal family has fought criminal proceedings since 1649. More than a quarter of homes for sale across Australia have been stuck on the market for at least 6 months. In Sydney, more than 18% of listings have gone unsold for over 180 days, while Melbourne, it's 21%. Humpback whales are being seriously injured and killed off by boats on Australia's east coast. The International Whaling Commission says their migration route puts them on a collision course with commercial and recreational vessels. It's calling for safer shipping lanes and slower speeds. And Alistair Smart, one of the original Play School presenters, has died aged 90. He also starred in number 96, Neighbours and Skippy. Now let's hear what's happening on Nine News tonight.
8: Thanks, Amelia. Tonight in Nine News, Perth at 6, she was ordered to surrender 30 cats a decade ago. So why is a Perth pensioner's home flooded with felines? Plus, crucial water testing at South City Beach after the removal of a rotting whale carcass and plans to ditch the passport to travel to New Zealand. Nine News, your news tonight at 6 on 9 and 9 Now.
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5: for your Monday evening. It is Fitzy Whippercade. I mean, public holidays around Australia, but also kids going back to school this week.
11: Yeah, well, some today.
5: Well,
10: it's fitting that it's World Teacher Day as well today, which we see teachers as not just as teachers, but can be mentors as well.
5: Oh, mate, the teaching community, I take my hat off. They do an amazing job. They're underpaid quite often. And the work that goes into it, and I reckon it's getting harder and harder for teachers.
11: Yeah, looking after your children all day.
10: And great to see Tom's dressed as a naughty teacher today.
13: Oh, yes.
5: Suspenders?
13: Yes, absolutely. You've been suspended.
5: I thought you were auditioning for the Rocky Horror Show.
11: That's so good. No, Tommy's got shorts on today.
13: Don't tell
11: me. Why?
10: It's not World Librarian Day, Tom, is it?
11: Into the office.
5: Good legs, though, don't you think?
11: I think I did say that. I don't know if I'm allowed to say that, but good legs.
5: Tommy, I'm going to save your legs.
13: Oh, right back at you. Oh, no.
5: No, you can't say that. Absolutely. Sorry, not in the office.
11: Thank you, though.
5: guys, we're going to move on. We have got Brand Man coming up. Do you want a quick warm-up?
11: Yes, we've had 2 weeks off.
5: Okay, if you know your brands and your slogans. Which Australian ice cream brand owns Cornetto. The Bubble-O Bill?
11: Streets.
5: Correct, Kate Ritchie. Well done. That's how Brand Man works.
11: Oh, my goodness. Well, doesn't that give a good indication of how it's going to go?
5: Okay, a couple of nerves in the studio. We'll do it next. G-Flip now. Head on fire. Nova.

0: Brandman, we are underway and we had a warm-up question. Kate Ritchie fired up. No accusation of cheating at this stage in the studio.
1: Well, we haven't even played and I don't like that stuff. Fitzy.
0: What? When well, you get called a cheat?
2: You've been busted cheating.
1: No, I haven't been busted cheating. Let's just...
2: Yeah, you did. There was a video on socials and you were given the answer.
0: Question number one. Which company is the major sponsor of the 2026 NRL Premiers, the Sydney Roosters?
1: Siemens.
2: BYD.
1: Sorry?
2: Siemens. BYD?
0: No.
1: It was Siemens.
0: I would have thought BYD. It is BYD.
1: Oh,
0: BYD's
1: they are BYD everywhere. Now. But they've got Siemens... on them as well.
2: Oh, well, that depends on who they're with, I suppose. But it's
3: major sponsor.
0: Confirming major sponsor.
2: Well,
0: Justin.
2: I know the major sponsor is Nick Pilates, that's for sure.
0: He funds everything. You would know this. You see it all
1: Steggles.
0: The time. Thank you, Kate Ritchie. Steggles is correct.
1: I mean,
0: Tom did the chicken dance in the studio, so let's be honest here.
2: Here we go again.
0: Okay.
2: Here we go.
0: Fitzy, Beats headphones were created by who?
1: Dr. Dre.
0: Because
1: I'm urban.
0: Two zip.
2: It was
0: I'm
2: actually
0: urban or country. What are you?
1: I have many facets.
0: Okay. Oh.
1: Like a diamond.
0: Yep. For its sheepskin boots, which Australian footwear brand?
2: UGG.
0: Okay, Richie, three zip. Jeez. Formed in 1978, the UGG boot. I don't think we own it anymore, do we?
1: That's like me.
0: Huh?
1: I was formed in 1978.
0: Yeah, but they meant to do this. They meant to make
3: them. Deliberately.
1: I was very well planned.
0: Three zip, Kate Ritchie. Which sparkling water...
1: I hope Heather's not listening.
0: Sorry, Heather. Which sparkling water brand uses a green bottle and
2: Schweppes.
0: Is often found in cafes across Australia?
1: San Pellegrino.
0: Correct, Kay Ritchie. Four
1: oh
0: zip,
1: my
0: Ryan
1: God,
0: James.
1: She's on fire.
0: You need to act right now, Ryan. Bed on fire.
2: On.
0: She's lit a
2: come
0: match.
2: On.
1: Come on.
0: Which Australian cosmetic brand... Cosmetics
1: Astralis.
0: Brand is known for its pawpaw ointment?
1: Oh!
0: It's in the iconic red tube.
2: Got no idea. Read it quick.
1: I'm not reading anything.
2: We'll
1: I'm actually looking up into the air. I've got one in my bag.
0: It's from New Zealand, isn't it?
2: Absolutely no.
0: I thought it was a Kiwi product.
1: No,
0: can't get it.
1: What is it?
0: We're wiping it off. Lucas Pawpaw.
1: Of course.
0: There it is.
2: Oh, Lucas.
0: Hello, Lucas. Thanks for that. Here we go. Name the beverage brand whose ginger beer is found in a distinctive
2: Schweppes.
0: Brown stubby bottle.
1: Oh, Bundaberg.
0: Correct, Kate Ritchie, five zip. This is an absolute whitewash.
1: Oh,
0: where are you, Ryan James? Which fashion brand
2: Schweppes.
0: Uses a crocodile as its logo?
1: Lacoste.
0: Yeah! This is, I don't think we've had a clean sweep before, have we?
1: Oh, my God.
0: Have we had a clean sweep? I no. don't believe so.
1: I've
2: got to
1: so.
2: Take your glasses off, Tom, if you can.
0: Yeah,
1: take the glasses. Great.
0: Good Hair Day is more commonly known under which brand
1: GHD.
0: Name?
1: GHD.
0: Oh, my God.
1: Oh, whoa.
0: Well, Fitzy wasn't going to get that one.
2: Of course I wasn't going to get that
1: plenty
2: one.
1: Plenty of, yeah.
2: I've got to be up with my poor and bloody
0: here we go.
2: GHD.
0: What do Margot Robbie, Chris Hemsworth, Robert Irwin and Kylie all have in common?
1: They are a shareholder in an alcoholic brand.
0: No.
1: They're Australian.
2: Is
0: yes,
2: it a fragrance?
0: But
2: it's a fragrance?
1: They're famous.
0: They've all appeared in...
1: In soap operas?
0: Nope.
2: It's got to be a brand, an ad for, I don't know, is it for a brand?
0: Yeah.
2: An ad for
0: a brand? I mean, they have it
2: is
0: in
2: it
0: common.
2: A fragrance?
0: No.
2: It's not a fragrance?
0: No. Think about it.
1: Say it again. Who are they?
0: We know they're Australian. Margot Robbie, Chris Hemsworth.
1: They're from Melbourne.
0: Robert Irwin, Kylie, no.
2: Yeah, but that's not a brand.
0: What have they been in advertising?
2: Yeah.
1: Tourism.
0: I'll give it to you, Tourism Australia, Kate Ritchie. For the clean sweep,
1: and
0: though.
1: And by the way, Ollie, I can see you on the screen trying to give Fitzy the answer.
2: How am I getting it from Ollie?
1: In your ear.
0: Huh? Oh, your ear. Here we go. The last question and for a clean sweep.
1: God,
0: can we get a drum roll?
1: Okay, you know what? If Fitzy gets this one...
0: He won't.
1: I will give him the match.
0: Okay. Representing the founder's initials, which luxury brand's logo features interlocking G's?
1: Gucci!
0: Gucci, it's a clean sweep. There it is, Kate Ritchie! The first clean sweep ever on the show. Ryan James claps her out. Look at her. She couldn't be prouder with her new multifocals on.
2: Good effort.
0: All right, the Chainsmokers now. Coldplay. Fitzy Whipper, Kate, I'm over.

0: with Fitzy Whipper Kate. Thanks to Chemist Warehouse too. Shout out to Isabel who's listening on her way home today. Just doing a personal shout out, Tommy.
1: Oh, yeah, absolutely. Anyone else that you want to shout out?
0: No, I don't think Oscar's in the car. My sister's listening to the show.
1: Shout out, Louise.
2: Isabel. I'll do a shout out.
0: Just a moo-moo. Who have you got to do?
2: Jason.
0: Oh, Jace.
2: Yeah.
0: My trainer.
2: Yeah. He's probably listening.
0: Hey, Jace. Anyone for your cousin Shane?
3: Oh, yeah. There's probably a Kevin listening. I don't know, but there would be. Shout out to you, Kev.
2: And Brett. All the Bretts.
0: All the Bretts and the Kevins. All right. What about this one? There's a new sign that has been revealed. The ultimate sign of masculinity now.
2: I can't even say it.
0: Masculinity is having a small dog because it means you've got nothing to hide. So in this new book, and it's called Yelp, A Short History of Small Dogs, right? They go on to say that...
2: Can I just jump in for one second and ask what your breed of dog is?
0: My breed?
2: And how much it weighs as a puppy?
0: It's a Greater Swiss Mountain dog.
2: So a huge dog.
0: It's huge.
2: Mm, interesting.
0: And it's coming in at around 55 kilos now. It's 8 months old. It's a big dog. So the days of men using dogs, large powerful dogs, to protect them, it's over. Instead, confident chaps are increasingly choosing smaller companions because they feel no need to prove themselves. That's why Tommy drives a Yaris.
3: Someone who's written a book that says The Power of Small Dogs is telling us that if you have a small dog, you have a lot of power.
0: Yeah, I think so. King Charles is a small dog.
2: King Charles?
0: The Rock has a small dog. Orlando Bloom. They're all opting for mini breeds.
2: Oh, good variety of names there.
3: But I don't see Prince Charles as masculine.
2: And they're not his dogs, they're his mother's.
0: Well, these days, choosing to proudly show off your small girly dog in public can be a demonstration of a man's absolute confidence. Not my words, Kate Ritchie, from the book.
2: I agree, because I do think that it may be. But this is a huge generalisation. There are some men that have big, loud, cars and huge, like, American stuffies and tattoos, and they're the most fragile people you'll ever meet because it's all bravado.
0: Are you suggesting I'm fragile because of the size of my dog?
2: No.
0: How dare you? Lisa got into an argument with a guy at the park the other day. And, I mean, Albert's 8 months old, as I said. So he's a little bit playful. And he gets on well with puppies, but some of the older dogs sort of can't be bothered with him. So Albert's a bit like a baby giraffe and he jumps around a lot.
3: Clumsy.
0: Gets into an argument with this man who says, "Get your dog off my dog." Lisa turns around and says, and it was one of those small, like, Cavoodle, everyone's got one.
2: Well, not everyone has got one. Mate. They bought
0: and
2: them
0: I understand
2: COVID.
0: Why. It makes sense. They're a very practical dog. Lisa turned around and said, "Get yourself a real dog, not a rat."
3: Oh,
2: Lisa,
3: really?
0: And I'm proud of her.
2: What a potty mouth.
0: Because she had to defend Albert in that moment. I'm out with an 8-month-old baby. Yeah. Might be a dog, but I got to defend that dog and I got to defend the family against a rat dog.
3: You've complained about that dog for 8 months.
0: Not me, mate.
2: You haven't said one nice thing about that dog.
3: Not one good thing about this dog, and you've complained it every single week about that dog. Saliva, peeing everywhere in the house, just leaving stains, leaving turds the size of townhouses in the backyard.
2: You're going to say turds the size of Townsville. That's what I thought you were going to say.
0: How dare you say that about Townsville?
2: I would never say it. I love Townsville.
0: Kate Ritchie, have a look at what I picked up off the lawn yesterday.
2: Which part of my glasses do I look through?
3: Well, how long did it take you to pump that?
2: What are they, grenades?
0: No, that's 20 bags of poo.
2: How long since you've... That backyard must have stunk like
0: it. Yeah, I left
3: 20 poos in the backyard.
0: I went away for 8 days, came home to 20 landmines in the backyard.
3: Who was looking after the dog while you're away?
0: Someone allergic to picking up dog poo, I assume.
2: You need a new dog sitter.
0: or no dog. I mean, I love the dog. I said I love Albert. I love you, buddy. And Albert listens to the show too. Certainly not a rat dog. What sort of dog have you got, Tommy?
1: I've got a Cavoodle.
0: Oh, sorry, mate.
1: Also known in the US as a Cavapoo. And yesterday was National Cavapoo Day.
0: Yeah.
1: And, and I bloody hell did, you know?
0: So, morning, noon and night.
1: All the Cavas.
0: Okay. Are
1: they
0: really called that?
1: Yeah, Cavapoo.
0: Awesome.
1: Yeah.
0: Okay, we're going to move on, guys. Taylor Swift, some breaking news.
2: Oh, this is
0: came
2: great.
0: Out a couple of hours ago. This is awesome. Very exciting. Kate Ritchie's going to cover it very soon.
2: Yeah.
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6: 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Still Emergency Watercorp works in Hammersley, Wanneroo Road, northbound for Camberwell Road. The left lane is closed. Freeway northbound, busy Mounts Bay Road, Harton Street to Reed Highway at Ocean Reef Road and Shenton Avenue, and freeway southbound, Sydney to Mill Point Road, then Russell Road through to Anketell Road. 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Down to 11 overnight. Tomorrow sunny and a time for 27. And right now it is 20 on Nova 937.
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0: song could ever say.
1: It's a great song, isn't it? Stupid song, in fact. Olivia Rodrigo, Fitzy Whipper Kate. Your Monday night around Australia as we drive you home. Turn your mic on first.
0: No, well, that's probably you leaning on my mic because you tend to mute me.
2: There's been a mutiny.
3: He's done it again.
0: Yeah, he's hilarious. Not repetitive at all. You'd know that. You've worked together for over 15 years. Okay, I want to talk about Taylor Swift. How exciting over the break that she released new music.
1: She's not pregnant, is she?
0: I don't know.
1: Well, it was AI.
2: It's just for Toy Story.
0: No. The Showgirl album, that's not its official name, there was new music released. So about 4 tracks, I think it was. Fantastic.
1: Yeah.
0: Well, I think so.
1: Well,
0: maybe 2 of the 4. Anyway, I want to... It may be said that there's a bit of a pattern to Taylor Swift's music. And a scientist has actually, well, he thinks that he's uncovered a hidden pattern in Taylor Swift's songs. And so therefore it hints at what she might release next, okay?
1: Okay.
0: This person analysed more than 100,000 words from the superstar's song catalogue.
2: Okay, in AI or
0: I don't know. It's uncovered a hidden pattern. It's come from a database called the Taylor Lyric Corpus. It contains over 120,000 words in total.
1: Oh, God. This and Noah's Ark is going on at the same time, Fitz. These discoveries.
2: Yeah, can you give me that web page, please, so I can never have a look at it?
0: Can you just play along?
1: I am. I like Taylor Swift and Noah's Ark.
0: You know what we've had to do to keep you interested in this break is make it a game.
1: Oh,
2: okay.
0: So what I've done, I'm gonna read you the list of the reoccurring themes in her music according to this database, and then I'm going to read you some lyrics that are Taylor's and lyrics that I got. I put a pen in my hand and I wrote some of my own, and you can tell me whether they're Taylor's or mine. So the reoccurring patterns in Taylor Swift songs are colour.
1: Yeah.
0: Counterfactuality. So what could have happened if things were different?
1: Yeah.
0: Maybe regret, that kind of thing. Embodiment. So turning emotions into bodily sensations.
1: Go on.
0: Opposition, time, how other people perceive her. And clothing.
1: Okay, so they're the themes. They're the main themes.
0: Yes.
1: So now we're going to analyse what Jess has written for you.
0: No, she hasn't written these for me.
2: Okay, right.
0: I was working all holidays on these.
1: Okay.
0: Okay, here we go. Here are the first set of lyrics. I can't do them. Time, mystical time. Cutting me open, then healing me fine. Is that Taylor Swift or is that something? You think about the things I told you about.
2: That's you.
1: That's not Taylor Swift. That's you.
2: That's
1: backing
2: not,
1: in
2: yeah,
1: Fitzy. We would both like to suggest cutting you open is your words.
0: That's actually Taylor Swift, Invisible String, guys.
1: I love Invisible String.
2: That's a great song.
0: That is one of my favourite songs, actually. Okay, how about this one?
2: Which was when she went fishing, wasn't it?
1: It was, yeah.
0: Good one.
1: Tight Lines by Taylor Swift.
0: Just shush and play. Does it feel all right to not know me? I'm addicted to the if only. Is that me or Taylor?
1: That's
2: this is
1: you.
2: So interesting.
1: That's definitely you.
2: I would say that's you. I'm going to lock in you.
0: Wrong.
2: Too.
0: That is Taylor Swift.
2: Does it feel all right to
1: not know me? Can't you do ones like.
0: Oh, are you giving me notes on like, how what the hell the game like, has to be run?
1: Is this Taylor Swift? Me. And
0: no,
1: then we'll know.
0: No, because
2: I'm just hoping and praying that you do one yourself.
0: Oh, God, who knows what the probability of the next one being me might be. Think about the patterns I told you about. Think.
1: Oh, yeah, themes,
2: well,
1: yeah.
2: What,
1: clothing,
2: colour. Okay,
1: yeah, regret, colour.
0: Okay.
1: Colour.
2: And clothing.
1: And Schweppes.
0: I can see it all in flashes. We're unwrapping Christmas presents in front of the fire. But the burn is just desire. I drive my own mind wild.
1: That has to be Taylor Swift.
2: It can't be. No, because there's no colour in there.
1: But it's not all colour. It's
0: not
1: like
0: all
1: regret.
0: It's not every line
1: colour.
0: Has colour in
1: it's
0: it.
1: About
0: okay,
1: fashion.
0: What's the answer?
1: Taylor Swift. That
0: it's
1: was Taylor Swift.
0: That is me. Okay, ready? Come on.
1: This is good.
0: Play along.
1: I'm in.
0: The burgundy on my T-shirt when you splashed your wine into me and how the blood rushed into my cheeks so scarlet it was maroon.
2: Oh, there's three colours. I'm going to go with a colour. That's
1: colour,
2: Taylor.
1: Three strike Taylor Swift.
0: Yeah, and maroon. That was the name of the song,
1: yes,
0: guys.
1: Yes, it was. should have been Scarlet.
0: Beautiful. Okay, here we go. This love is slipping through my fingers. Try to grasp you, but the pain still lingers.
1: Wildest Dreams, Taylor Swift.
2: This is so hard.
0: Shut up. This isn't. That's right? Original Kate Ritchie.
1: Was it?
0: Yeah, we've got a couple to go. Met the Magenta.
2: No, but wait up. You should be singing it afterwards. We're hearing Taylor sing the lyrics, where it should be you singing
1: really good
2: your own
1: point.
2: Lyrics.
1: Just to be fair to Taylor. And she's listening.
2: Go on. Sing it. Quickly, if you've written it, sing
0: it. Love slipping through my fingers. No, I'm not doing it.
1: You don't need to. He was wrong.
0: Let's not do it. Yeah, that was wrong.
1: As it turns
0: we should
1: out, he
0: rehearse
1: was wrong.
0: That. Met the magenta sunrise, fuchsia forever intertwined.
1: Colour.
0: Through the rosewood on the fire.
1: Colour.
0: Neither of us knew at the time that I was a liar.
1: I would have gone with desire. That's Taylor Swift.
0: What song is that?
2: Also, Kate.
0: You wouldn't know because it's one of the brand new ones, Pink Clouding.
1: Pink Clouds.
0: Okay.
1: Pinky Stinky.
0: Grey Tuesday, I hold my breath and count to three. Skipping stones across the river ripples out, but doesn't reach me.
1: Colour Swift. I think that's Love Story. Was that Love Story, Taylor Swift?
2: Yeah, I'll lock in Taylor.
1: Romeo, take me somewhere I can
0: be alone.
1: I'm
0: flattered because that was me. Okay, final lyric.
1: Oh, geez, it's a long game.
2: There's one more.
1: What have we got?
0: Do you know why that game is this game and this break is long?
1: Yeah, why?
0: Fitzy and Whipper.
1: Colour.
0: Because if I did this on my own, it would be short and succinct.
1: Okay, here we go.
0: Even a broken golden clock is right twice a day, but I still couldn't make you stay.
1: Taylor Swift.
2: I'll say Kate. It's just
1: Taylor Swift, Cruel Summer.
0: Bow, bow.
1: Was it Taylor Swift?
0: It's Kate Ritchie.
1: Tommy wrote these. There's been a correction here. That's one of Tommy's quotes.
2: You've done so well.
1: Even a broken clock is run twice
0: a day. I've done well for, the last 2.5 years, I reckon.
2: Yeah, you have.
3: I've never been more confused about a pattern in my life.
1: That is colour. So much colour.
0: Listen.
1: It's colour, yeah. You're not listening.
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3: Hey, it's Christy. There is a crash now in Gosnells, Albany Highway, northbound at Mains Street. The right lane's blocked. Traffic is busy on the approach. There's still emergency water corp works in Hammersley, Wateroo Road, northbound after Camberwell Road. The left lane is closed and speed down to 40k per hour. Freeway northbound, busy Mounts Bay Road, Harton Street to Reed Highway at Ocean Reef Road and Shenton Avenue. And freeway southbound from the city out to Mill Point Road and Russell Road through to Anketell Road. Anything else, call 9489 1777. 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Down to 11 overnight. Tomorrow is sunny and it's high for 27. And right now it is 19 on Nova 937.
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0: 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Fitzy, Whipper, Kate. 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
2: What is the truth?
1: What's your verdict? What exactly happens inside a jury room? SBS's gripping true crime TV event, The Jury, Skeleton in the Garden, is now streaming on SBS On Demand.
0: This is such a great idea, all thanks to The Jury, Season 2 on SBS. We've got your chance to win $1,000 cash every day this week. And this is how it's going to work. Each day, one of us will reveal a secret, and the rest of the team will have 30 seconds to ask questions about their secret.
3: 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I cannot wait to watch this show. What exactly happens inside a jury room? 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
0: All right, good luck tomorrow, everybody. 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
4: You were just talking about lyrics before, and this story's just come out, but you were talking about Taylor Swift's lyrics before, but they will never go near lyrics like this.
0: Chad Kroger and Nickelback over the years.
4: I mean, Chad's copped it over the years, hasn't he? And, well, I tell you what, he doesn't do himself any favours. There is a country music artist by the name of Miranda Lambert, and the rumour is that she got into a fight with Chad Kroger at a bar quite a few years ago, but she's never confirmed it. She went on a podcast over the weekend, and this is what she had to say.
5: True or false? You hit Chad Kroger in the face. I just have to know if that's true.
6: I threw moonshine in his face.
5: You threw moonshine in his face?
6: I did do that.
5: Okay. How luscious was his hair at the time? Was it the full luscious hair era? Because you remember he had both.
6: It was a lot.
5: It was
6: just a late night and no one was in their best state.
7: Okay. So it was playful and mischievous.
6: No.
5: Okay.
6: No, but I think I don't know for fine now, but I don't care.
4: Incredible. So Chad Kroger kept persisting that she do shots with him, and she refused. Chad, I don't want to.
8: No one.
4: I think he may have been leading to those lyrics that he said before in his song, but then he said to her, you don't have to be a bitch about it, and that's where she's got the old moonshine and bang, over the top,
0: Chad does not deserve moonshine in the face.
4: The throwing, we don't condone violence at all, but the old throwing of a drink when you disagree with someone, I suppose that's the best way to get out of it.
3: I don't think so. Is there a song in that? I've had a drink poured over me, and I don't think, regardless of the... We don't need to go into that.
0: Was it a milkshake or was it a red wine?
3: In fact, yes, it was in the diner, and Elsa got upset with me because I wasn't wiping down the benches.
0: Furious. There's a flaming spilt milkshake.
3: He married to Avril Lavigne?
4: Yeah, there's been some weird times. And he's got his own ice skating rink in his house.
3: Does he?
4: In the basement of his house, he's got an ice skating rink.
0: Sponsored by Moonshine.
3: Who does he lure down there to ice skate? Or is it something he does quite like... That is so... Can you imagine the sadness of ice skating on your own?
0: Hey, do you want to come back to my place for a quick ice skate?
3: Well, you can't skate with your pants around your feet.
0: No, you can't. It's very dangerous. I've tried.
4: Very hard. You can cut yourself.
0: My God.
3: Are we coming back tomorrow?
0: I don't know. Are we back from
3: 3 tomorrow as well?
9: Yes, contractually. Yes, see you at 3 p.m.
0: Okay.
9: In brand new start time. Very excited. You guys did great. It was wonderful having you back.
0: Do we need to change the merch? I mean, we just got the T-shirts done and now we're 3 till 6, are we?
9: Yeah, 3 till 6.
0: Reprint of the merch.
9: Reprint. Hit reprint.
0: Oh my God.
9: Yes.
0: Theme Queen returns tomorrow, little beauty. More invites to Stella Lefty 2, Nova's Red Room, and many more opportunities to laugh and smile with us. Tom, is that on the T-shirt, what you've written there?
9: If we're reprinting, I will include that.
0: We will include.
9: Yeah, if there's opportunities.
3: That makes it, that's so cringe. My daughter would say, that is cringe.
0: Oh, yeah. Tom's so maxing. Cringe. Tom's awkward maxing.
9: I'm actually mewing.
0: Are you?
3: I don't know what that means.
9: Better than docking.
0: Okay, let's move on. Ricky Lee and Tim are in next. God help us, we're out of here. Bye!
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10: Well, actually, the bloke picked me up. We went to see this film, Have You Heard About the Morgans, which is a Sarah Jessica Parker film. And about, I think I've told you this story. This is when it happened. About 20 minutes in, he said he was going to get a choc top. I was like, yum, get me one. Boys are very pleased. He never returned.
8: 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So he drove you there in his car and then left you there.
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6: Hey, it's Christy. Police are now on site of that crash in Gulls Mills Albany Highway northbound at Main Street. The right lane's blocked and traffic busy on the approach. Still, there's emergency water corp works in Hammersley Wanneroo Road northbound after Campbellwell Road. The left lane's closed, speed down to 40k per hour. Freeway northbound, a few cars in the city. Hunt Street to Reed Highway at Ocean Reef Road and Shenton Avenue. And freeway south as City to Mill Point Road. Again, Russell Road through to Anchortel Road. Anything else, call 0489 1777. 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Down to 11 overnight. Tomorrow's sunny and a top of 27, and right now it's 19 on Nova 937.
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7: Good afternoon, Amelia Robehart with your latest news. Newcastle's mayor has joined calls for calm as the city reels from a horror crash at a Knights fan gathering before the grand final. A 5-year-old girl is among those seriously injured. An 18-year-old peer plater has since been charged. Sam Wood will spend at least 3 more nights behind bars. The 46-year-old fitness influencer faced Maroochydore Magistrates Court via video link this morning, charged with multiple domestic violence offences. His lawyer will apply for bail again on Thursday. Queensland's war on illegal tobacco is working. Legal sales have surged 55% since the crackdown began, with authorities saying the black market is being disrupted and more smokers are quitting. In Victoria, Premier Ben Carroll says the state now has the toughest illicit tobacco laws in the nation. Andrew Mountbatten-Windsor is taking on the police. 8 months after his arrest, the former Duke of York's challenging its lawfulness, along with the police raids that took place on properties he owns. It is the first time a royal has fought criminal proceedings since 1649. Meanwhile, Prince Harry's reportedly moved his family back to the UK after his children started asking about their royal relatives. The Express claims Archie and Lilibet wanted to reconnect with their cousins and learn more about their heritage. And Australia's oldest man turns 113 today. Ken Weeks was born in Grafton, New South Wales in 1913. Now let's hear what's happening on Nine News tonight.
9: Thanks, Amelia. Right now on Nine News Perth, police swarm our CBD on the eve of the Land Forces Expo. Crucial water testing at South City Beach after the removal of a whale carcass. Reality TV star Sam Wood to stay behind bars on domestic violence charges. Don't worry, you haven't missed the news. Start over on Nine Now when you get home. Nine News, your news.
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32: After the weekend.
33: Yes.
32: Hanging up with friends.
34: Welcome to Monday. We are back. It's another bloody big week. It's good to be in your ears.
31: So good to be here.
34: Coming up very soon, we want to know the weird reasons, not the serious reasons, the weird reasons you may have called, as my dad would say, naught, naught, naught. But next, baby brain.
31: Well, baby brain and also just dumb, dumb moments. Because okay. We all have them. Even without baby brain, we still have the dumb, dumb moments. I'll put my hand up and admit to several.
34: It's all right. Well, when did you have baby brain / dumb dumb moments? Something for everyone next.
31: When you actually lost your marbles.
34: A happy Monday to

0: on Nova. This is Ricky Lee and Tim. Monday evening. It's so good to be body back in your ears.
1: Sorry, that was a tiny little yawn I just had there.
0: What are you doing?
1: My goodness, I'm sorry, guys.
0: I didn't hear it, so you could have gotten away with it.
1: It was a quiet little. No, when you know when you look at someone, you've got like red eyes, and they're all like. You've just had a big yawn, or you look like you've been crying, or pink eye, whichever one.
0: Okay. let's enter the world of baby brain.
1: I saw this video of this lady who's, you know, she's a new mum. She'd had a baby a couple of weeks ago. And I'm sure there's a lot of mums out there that can relate to this. She's gone out for a little walk, you know, a little dusk walk to kind of...
0: A dusk walk?
1: Yeah, I'm guessing to like, yeah, at dusk to like the baby's like, you know, having its little nap.
0: Oh, I see what you're saying.
1: Not witching hour. Walk.
2: That's witching hour.
1: Witching hour. There we go. So she's gone out for a little walk and this is when she's realised that her baby brain is in full swing. She's popped on her little the little carrier. She's got her big T-shirt on and as she's walking, she looks down and she realises she's filming a video to kind of be like, look at me go, I'm amazing. And then she pans down and she's just got her postpartum undies on.
3: Less than 2 weeks postpartum at the baby here. We're walking, sister. We just walk.
4: There you go.
3: You guys, I am in my postpartum underwear.
4: There you go.
3: I'm in my postpartum underwear. Oh, my God. I got to get out of here. Oh, my God.
0: She's not wearing any pants over those.
1: She forgot to put her pants on. Her little baby brain kicked in and she forgot to put her actual pants on and she's wearing her postpartum.
0: She's on a dusk walk in her red Grundies.
2: I mean, she needs a medal just for being out of bed, you know, up and at them with a newborn. I don't know how they actually let me host morning television so close after having children.
1: How long after your babies did you go back to work?
2: 4 months after Paul.
1: Wow.
2: 6 months after Harry.
1: Okay.
2: And I remember.
1: Classic Zara.
0: Lazy bones.
2: I hosted... half a show with my dress on back to front.
1: Oh my God.
2: After a particularly terrible night. I was like, oh, this is really starting to scratch me. This dress doesn't fit the way I remember it was on back to front.
0: Aren't there people in television responsible for that stuff?
1: Well, that should be someone else's job to make sure you dress on the right way.
2: I dress myself. I'm like the mum with the red Grundies.
0: Let's go to Victoria.
5: How are we all?
0: Good. Very this is baby good. Brain too, is it?
5: Yes, it is. I was a new mum, first baby. Back in the day when we had those horrible capsules in the car.
1: Oh, yes.
5: Took the baby out, put it in the trolley with my mum. We went shopping for the first time, went in the lovely toy store. I'm browsing around, having a look, having a good time, happy to be out. Then I just walked out the door, walked up the corridor with my mum, and she goes, where's the baby? I said, oh, my God, I left the baby in the shop.
1: Who needs her anyway?
0: Fine, I get it.
1: Oh, Victoria.
0: Kim's the dumb moment for you.
6: Yep, yeah.
0: Go.
1: Welcome to the club.
6: Thank you. I drove through my garage door.
1: My sister did the same thing. Drove through the garage
6: door. Three quarters of the way up and I just thought it was open and just went, yep, yeah, I've got to go.
1: Oh,
6: and I went.
1: How much was the damage?
6: Not my car. The garage man couldn't believe how I just damaged my car, but the garage door is like totally written off.
2: Spatial awareness is hard at the best of times. You know, throw in some baby brain fog. I get it.
0: Finally, let's go to Gemma.
7: Jemima. And
0: that's my dumb moment.
1: Tim's got baby brain.
7: Happens all the time. I had my best friend's brother's wedding in the Hunter Valley coming up on the weekend. Had to organise everything, as you do as a mum of two young kids, 4 and 1.5 at the time.
1: Yep.
7: Including my dress, my husband's suit, booked a whole weekend of accommodation. It gets to the Thursday and I get a phone call and it's from my best friend. She's like, where are you? And I'm like, what do you mean? And she's like, the wedding starts in 1.5 hours and you haven't checked in. And I was like, hang on, it's Thursday. I'm literally in my, like, hard hat and boots on site in Sydney. And
0: you were supposed to be in the Hunter Valley.
7: Yeah, and I was like, hang on, isn't the wedding this Saturday? And she's like, no, it's literally today on a Thursday.
1: Oh, my God.
7: And
0: well, that's their fault. Thursday weddings, that's their fault.
7: It's packed in suitcases. Everything's ready to go at home. And I literally just... at work.
1: Oh, no.
0: No, it's the Thursday wedding people's fault.
1: You're not into it.
0: Oh, the Thursday wedding?
1: People got to do what they got to do, Tim.
0: I know someone who had a Monday breakfast wedding.
2: What?
1: Yeah,
0: yeah.
1: Okay, I don't get it.
0: That's like cafe.
1: Is it still going?
0: I think so. Saved heaps of money, clearly. Ricky Lee and Tim. Thank God it's Monday. TGIM on
4: 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Perth traffic. 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Hey, it's Dylan. Crash cleared through Gosnells. Good news there with traffic flowing. Albany Highway northbound at Main Street. Still delays with emergency works in Hammersley. Wanneroo Road northbound at Camberwell Road. The left lane's been shut by Watercook with speeds down to 40 k's an hour on the approach. All clear on the Mitchell northbound, but your Kwinana southbound busy out of Perth Hay Street through to Mill Point Road. Anything else, call 948-91777. 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Now open at 80 Stirling Highway. Down to 11 overnight. Clear skies tomorrow with light winds and a top of 27. Right now it's 18 degrees on Nova 937.
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24: 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On

0: right around the country. This is Ricky Lee and Tim. According to a Japanese study, eating on your own may shrink parts of your brain over time. So eating on your own is not good. Shared meals lower stress.
1: Well, it's nice to just, you know, even if you're watching the news or something and we always pause it and you end up having a chat and you talk about your day and you talk about, oh, the conversation you had with so-and-so and you let it off, get it off your chest and you let it out. It's good.
0: That's why we introduced something at home with the kids. It's so fun. And it's called Rose. And well, basically it started out as Rose and Thorn. So we eat dinner and you go around and you go, what's the rose of the day?
1: Yeah.
0: So your good thing.
1: Yeah.
0: And then your thorn of the day, your bad thing.
1: And you can always find something.
0: Always. But how's this? We've made it go bigger. So now it's Rose, Thorn, Bud. So that's your rose of the day, your thorn of the day, and then something you're looking forward to because it hasn't bloomed yet.
1: Good.
0: And then Artie, my 7-year-old, introduced funniest thing and thing you learned. So now we do Rose, Thorn, Bud, funniest thing and thing you learned. Every day.
1: You.
0: And the conversation that comes from it is really fun.
1: I would imagine between the different kids, like you've got a 13, 11 and 7, is that right?
0: Yep. And then buds
1: they would
0: are always,
1: have very different things that they care about and things that they're frustrated about and things that they're looking forward to.
0: But the thorn and stuff like that really does encourage good conversation.
1: Yeah.
0: Because otherwise if you just ask a kid, how was your day today? They're like, fine.
1: Good. Yeah.
0: But if you have to come up with a rose, thorn and bud, and you know what I'm like, I make you.
1: Yeah,
0: like,
1: you really
0: everybody
1: do.
0: Has to have it.
1: Yeah.
0: Get ready for RTB.
1: Yeah. RTB time.
0: Rose, thorn, bud. The Kardashians do something similar to that.
1: They do. They peek
2: ever since I was little with my dad, we would have family dinner and every dinner we would do the peek and the pit of our day. Mm. And I do that with my kids.
0: Peek and pit.
1: The peek and the pit.
0: The peek and the pit.
1: The peek and the pit. Let's go around
0: you
1: the table and do the peek and the
0: Rich
1: pit.
0: You and Rich should do Rose, Thorn and Bud today.
1: Where do
0: I
1: do
0: it tonight.
1: Why do I need to put Peter Overton in there?
0: Pause it. You're the only person with that kind of Foxtel box that you can pause the TV, which you bang on about all the time. You love dropping it in that you just like you can pause live TV.
1: I feel like I'm the only one that
0: so cool.
1: Loves it. I love it. I love being able to pause Pete and pop him on when I want.
0: Maria, what is your nighttime dinner tradition?
3: Yeah, so we always sit around the table and depending on what cuisine I've cooked, we put on some background music on the TV, on YouTube, and we turn off the main kitchen light and we've got like a lower bar light so that it's sort of got a nice, you almost feel like you're in a restaurant.
1: I like it, Maria.
0: And what's the cuisine tonight, Maria? What do you got cooking?
3: So tonight I'm making tacos. So I'll be putting on some Mexican restaurant music.
1: I love it. She really sets the scene.
0: Oh, I love that. That's so good.
1: Oh, what a vibe. Yeah. I want to go to Maria's house for dinner. That sounds fun.
0: We have to pause the news. hello, Lisa. What is your dinner time tradition?
4: We get a blanket out in front of the telly and then we all sit down and we're currently watching Dance Moms on season 3.
1: Oh, that's...
4: With me and my 3 girls.
1: So cute. How good is Dance Moms, by the way?
0: Little at-home picnic.
4: Oh, my gosh. Abby is ridiculous.
1: Cooked. I love it. I love hearing all these different traditions. We should do this more. I like hearing this.
0: You guys should do roast on a butt on a picnic blanket in your lounge room tonight.
1: With the lights turned down low and some Mexican music.
0: Yeah, and I'm done. A little bit. There we go.

0: Happy Monday. Wherever you are listening, it is Ricky Lee and Tim. Nice to be with you to start the week, you know, to start the bloody week. Right now, though, not the serious reasons, but the funny reasons you may have called 000.
1: Maybe one of the kids accidentally called because they lost their teddy and they thought that that was the thing that you do. Or did grandma have, like, heartburn and she thought she was having a heart attack? You know what I mean?
0: Heart.
1: Like, not real things.
0: No, not
1: but
0: real
1: were
0: things.
1: Were there some silly things? And we obviously don't encourage this. Was there a reason that you called 000 that you maybe didn't need to?
0: This is a bit of an emergency. This story you're about to tell us.
1: This is an emergency. Police in England are begging residents to stop misusing emergency service calls after a man called to complain that the gin he ordered was alcohol-free.
0: And gin?
1: Obviously, it was an emergency that he needed immediate assistance with.
2: Is it possible to send a police car or something down to Tesco Extra to mediate over a problem? I've just gone in now. They've got these miniature Gordon gin with tonic. It's in the alcohol section. I'm going over the park because it's nice and cool and sitting in the shade, and I look at it, it's zero alcohol. And I just bought it back.
3: You don't need to take that with Tesco, is it? That's not
2: no, because I'm really angry.
0: So you bought a little Gordon's gin from Tesco that was alcohol free.
1: Yeah.
0: And he's called emergency
1: to come and sort it out because it's got no alcohol in it. And the emergency service person
0: You're right.
1: just said, okay, this is not a police matter, which no. It isn't, but obviously he was very worked up about it.
0: It is confusing over there when they sell alcohol in supermarkets.
1: They do that in New Zealand too.
0: Do they?
1: Just next to the veggies.
0: I know our supermarkets are own like BWS and Liquorland and stuff like that, but it's in the actual aisles.
1: Yeah, it's amazing. And in the US, they do that as well. It's so good.
0: All right, let's go to Lauren.
4: So I had moved out of home for the first time and I was living on my own, and I heard like the most horrific breaking, smashing noises and stuff coming from like my kitchen area.
1: Oh,
4: so the bedroom was pretty separate from, it was down a hallway, and immediately panicked, worst case scenario, thought someone was breaking into the
1: of
4: home.
1: Of course.
4: Called 000, panicking, someone's broken into the home, blah, blah, blah, blah. And then the sound just immediately stopped. And I thought, okay, well, a burglar's just not going to stop whatever they're doing. They're pretty rampant from all of my Law and Order SVU days.
1: Oh, of course. Anyway, from all of your deep, deep research.
4: Yes, exactly. Those crime documentaries, they really came in handy. And then went down the hallway, and I have a massive Maine Coon cat, and she'd obviously found a cockroach or something and was just playing the most violent game of chases. Everything smashed, everything broken, water glasses smashed everywhere, and she just stared up at me. And the most like embarrassing thing as well is that they go, okay, who do you want us to send? Police? Well, and I go, whoopsies.
1: Oh, no.
0: Those cats are massive as well.
1: Really?
0: Those, oh, yeah.
1: Jermaine, can you pull up a photo of one of those?
0: They are huge.
1: What's it called? A
0: Maine Coon.
1: A Maine Coon cat.
0: Yeah.
1: Oh, my gosh.
0: Beck, hello. Why? Is it your 3-year-old son that called 000?
5: Yeah, he was at daycare and they were learning about 000 and all the fire police, and he called the fire brigade on the daycare telephone.
1: Just to say hi?
5: Yeah, he did. He got through. He actually got through to the fire brigade, and then they were like, why is he on the phone? And they took the phone off him and they were like, no, we actually don't need you. We're really sorry.
1: Oh, buddy.
6: 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Thank God it's Monday.
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8: 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Hey, it's Dylan. Crash cleared through Gosnells. Good news there with traffic flowing. Albany Highway northbound at Main Street. Still delays with emergency works in Hammersley. Wanneroo Road northbound at Camberwell Road. The left lane's been shut by Watercook with speeds down to 40k's an hour on the approach. All clear on the Mitchell northbound, but your Kwinana southbound busy out of Perth Hay Street through to Mill Point Road. Anything else, call 9489 1777. 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Now open at 80 Stirling Highway. Down to 11 overnight. Clear skies tomorrow with light winds and a top of 27. Right now it's 18 degrees on Nova 937.
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0: think we're almost done for this Monday night. The Nova Boy Jams guys are just rip it in for the next bloody hour.
1: Nova Boy Jams.
2: This is an excellent, excellent story, and I love this. A former McDonald's employee has spoken about how he would secretly add an extra chicken nugget into every nugget box he made while he worked there for about 3 years.
0: That's nice.
2: That's amazing. That's a hero. That's that is giving the gift of a surprise to someone who might not even notice it, like me. I'd probably just chug them all and not even count. But a lovely surprise for someone who's like, oh.
0: I do struggle with good.
2: Popped an extra nug in there.
0: I do struggle with doing good deeds that no one notices.
2: You really need it to be seen. pop your head around the corner.
0: I'll admit that. I don't mind.
2: So that guy's a hero. We can all agree. He's a hero. The second story I have is a week ago, there were two medical emergencies that happened on one flight from Cairns to Melbourne. There was a retired ambulance paramedic that stepped forward, helped out, and the plane got where it needed to go without detour, and everyone was safe and okay.
0: Right.
2: We can all agree.
0: Hero.
2: A person's a hero.
0: Perfect.
2: The next story I have, I thought, is one of the most beautiful, lovely things I have seen in a long time. There's a man at an English cafe, two boys come in. I think they must be on their way to school. And they go up to the counter and they've got their little coins that they've saved up, and they've got their coins, and they go up and they ask for like one breakfast and a cup of tea, and they were going to share one breakfast and one cup of tea.
0: Yeah.
2: The guy then offers them a free breakfast, a free cup of tea and a free breakfast, and they were going to share it. It's a whole cute thing. Have a listen to this.
0: I don't have it. Not this.
3: Yeah, that would normally be $5.95. We're going to do it for free today. Hey, yeah?
2: Look at their
3: faces.
2: Just
3: feel like giving back to the community.
4: Cheers.
3: No problem, mate. Do you want anything as well?
4: No, mate.
5: I'm sharing England.
3: You're sharing it?
5: Yeah.
3: Yeah, boys. You've done your one each.
2: Oh. He walks up to the... So they've just... They're sitting there with their little cups of tea. They're so, so cute. And the guy walks up with two whole breakfasts for them.
0: Okay, that's sweet.
2: And their faces just light up.
0: Beautiful.
2: Just beautiful things that people do for other people. It makes me so happy.
0: Philip, your heroic story, please.
6: Oh, yes. So I think I was the best hero ever. Yeah, I got $5 and I put in the pokies, won $1,000 jackpot, and just shouted the boys' drinks for the whole night.
2: Okay, hero.
0: That's good.
2: He's a hero.
0: Love it. Lisa, your hero story, please.
7: I worked at a coffee shop 3 years ago. It was my day off. I was walking to the coffee shop with my kids, and the shop next door, it was tobacconist. I saw smoke billowing out of it, and I saw my friend. I said, take my kids. I ran into the shop and to see if the workers were still there because I'd known them for years, and then I had to grab them and get them out of there, and then the fires came not long after.
0: Amazing.
2: Hero.
0: Oh, well
2: Lisa,
0: done. Incredible.
2: Hero.
0: Catherine, your hero story, please.
8: It was the school holidays and I was sitting by my glass sliding doors and I have a good view of the street, and I saw a little boy running down the road barefoot, and I was just having lunch with my partner and I ran out onto the road and stopped cars and traffic from coming close to the little boy, realised that he had some extra needs and pulled him off to the side of the road and helped him find his family. And he was completely nonverbal. So finding his family was such a relief. And I knew something was wrong when he was barefoot as well.
2: Oh, my gosh, Catherine.
0: Oh, beautiful, Catherine.
2: That's amazing.
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10: Hey, it's Dylan. Good news through Hammersley. The earlier emergency works have wrapped up. Traffic flowing now. Wannery Road, North Bend after Camberwell Road. All clear for the moment on Mitchell, Quinana and Graham Farmer freeways through the North Bridge Tunnel and on Tonkin and Roe highways. But keep in mind some nightly roadworks through until Wednesday morning. Mitchell Freeway southbound entries from Stevenson Avenue and Carinet Road will close 8 p.m. through till 5 a.m. Plan ahead to avoid delays and follow the detours. Anything else, call 9489 1777. Are we there yet? On repeat from the back seat. Almost there. Headache building up fast? 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Dropping down to 11 overnight. Mostly sunny tomorrow for Perth with light winds reaching a top of 27. Right now it's 17 degrees on Nova 937.
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2: It's Dylan with the final check of the roads for your Monday evening. All clear on the Mitchell, Quinana and Graham Farmer freeways and through the Northbridge Tunnel this evening. Keep in mind some nightly roadworks through until Wednesday morning, closing the Mitchell Freeway southbound entries from Stevenson Avenue and Carinup Road, 8pm till 5am. Plan ahead to avoid delays. Also at the Perth Convention and Exhibition Centre, the Land Forces Exhibition event is underway at 9am till 6pm through until Thursday, and the car park is already closed until the end of the event. 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Dropping down to 11 overnight. Clear skies tomorrow with light winds and a top of 27. Right now it's 16 degrees on Nova 937.
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0: and Sean.
1: I rested at the shops yesterday just at Woolies and I had a few bags.
2: Which Dockers player had to pay for your shopping this time?
1: I went to the checkout.
2: Yes.
1: Because
2: probably
1: I had
2: the
1: a
2: best
1: bigger.
2: Because you've forgotten to pay a couple of times.
1: Yeah, I have.
2: Yeah.
1: Just people paid for me.
3: Oh, right.
1: Actually, one time, Joel, a lady came up to me. I'd already moved on to the sushi shop and she pulled me back and said, can you come back to the thing? And I thought I was going back for a photo or something.
0: Nathan, Matt and Sean. Keep it on Nova 937.
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16: 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Hello, Monday night. My name is Matty Rowe. I call myself the resident Nova Australian music lover. This show is dedicated to the best Australian music. And I always get you across the biggest Australian music news headlines as well. Like the NRL pre-show that happened yesterday. Finally, what happened? All the details coming up. Plus, I don't know if you know this, but Sia sold half of her music catalogue last week for $260 freaking. Why did she do it? And why did she sell it to Bjorn from ABBA? That's coming up as well. Plus, like I said, the best Australian music lives here. Let's do brand new stuff from Brizzy pop artist Toby Hobart. Madison Avenue coming up, but right now, Guy Sebastian at Nova.

flip on a Fleetwood Mac classic. This is the Matty Rowe Oz Music Show. Getting you across the big Aussie music news headlines now. Monday night, these are your biggest Australian music news headlines from across the weekend. Let's start with this. The NRL pre-show, there were lots of rumours about who might be playing, who might be performing. We now know that the 11 minutes that Peter Vlandis, the NRL chairman, was speaking of was a dedication to ex-Rabbitohs footy star Jai Arrow, who was diagnosed with motor neuron disease in May this year. The tribute also featured an iconic performance from Australian artists Amy Shark, Peking Duck, Grinspoon, and more.

Australian songwriter and artist. Sia has sold off half her music catalogue for a whopping $260 million. Cha-ching! The details of the sale were revealed through documents filed through Sia's ongoing divorce proceedings. Sia has sold 50% of her catalogue, including hits like Chandelier, Cheap Thrills.

0: big hits for other artists. Rihanna's Diamonds, written by Sia, Beyoncé's Pretty Hurts, and David Guetta's Titanium. All of these songs have been sold to Björn from ABBA. Well, kind of. He was the original founder of a Swedish entertainment investment company called Pop House, which holds major music catalogs from people like Avicii, Cyndi Lauper, Kiss as well. So Sia has sold half of her catalog to Pop House, and she has relished in the news, thanking her team and thanking her family online. Up next, the Laneway lineup dropped earlier this week and pre-sale starts this week. Confirmed, Hayley Williams from Paramore, Fontaines DC, Slovakian pop princess Adela, Slater, Kim Petras, and Australia's Nina Durachi will headline Laneway in Feb next year. You can sign up for pre-sale on the Laneway website now. Don't sleep on it. Keep Aussie music festivals alive, and links will be sent out for pre-sale purchasing on Wednesday. Show favourite, my favourite, Kylie Minogue has this week celebrated 25 years of Fever the album. And this is an album that contains so many of her big hits. Can't Get You Out of My Head, Love at First Sight, Come Into My World, all a part of that album. This week, Kylie also announced that she will re-release Fever as a 25th anniversary reissue with Fever the XXV edition set for release on November 27. There's new merch for Kylie. There's a crystal clear and pearl vinyl, need them, and remixes on this re-release by Roger Sanchez and Peggy Goo. There is, however, no sign of that Can't Get You Out of My Head remix that she did with Dom Dolla at the AFL pre-show. When is that coming out, Kylie? And finally, Australia's Troye Sivan has made Time Magazine's 100 list of most influential people for 2026. Troye joins the annual list alongside other very well-known musicians like Ray, Somba, and Alex Warren. The most iconic part about Troye's entry, it was written by Kylie Minogue. Kylie Minogue has said that Troye is the perfect 2020s pop star. She's also called him a dazzling star of gay achievement. Kylie then went on to say, "We would have been best friends in school. If Kylie Minogue said that to me, I would simply pass away." And that is a Music Minute. And this is Party from Troye Sivan on the Matty Rowe Oz Music Show at Nova.
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0: and Shepherd, that is Geronimo. Shepherd are kind of like my neighbors. I see them on hot girl walks in the mornings. I see them at Saturday markets. I had the great Shepherd in to talk about their brand new music and whether they have been tapped on the shoulder to do the Brisbane Olympics 2032. Everything you need at the podcast, just search the Maddie Rowe Oz Music Show. All right, we have a guest in the building. Let's do it.
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0: I have been such a big fan of this artist for over a year now. Actually, let's say 2 years, because I saw Robert Baxter at Big Sound a couple of years ago. Smashed it. Great live performer. New EP out now called Party Animal. And the Party Animal themselves has brought themselves into the Nova building tonight. Robert Baxter, everybody. Clap for yourself. Clap
2: Hello.
0: For yourself.
2: Thank you for having me.
0: Can I call you an icon? Can I call you a diva? Can I call you just one of the greatest voices in Australian pop music right now?
2: Oh, wow. Thank you so much. I appreciate that. You can call me anything you want, actually. Thanks for calling me at all.
0: thank you for spending your night with me. So, Party Animal, the EP, is out now. What is the backstory of Robert Baxter? Where did you come from?
2: I grew up in rural Victoria, and I didn't really know if, like, I would be able to do music and be a pop star and all of that. And then when I moved to the city, it was like, oh, there's people that want to hear what I have to say. So I started pushing it that way. I grew up in dancing, and I was a dance teacher, and I started ballet when I was, like, 4. So I, like, built that performance quality from that. And then when music came into it, I was like, oh, this is the sweet spot. This is everything I've ever wanted to do.
0: So dancing came first, music came second.
2: Yes, and I think that's why the music is so, like, dance forward, because it's about, like, how can it make your body move, as well as, like, what do the lyrics mean?
0: Yeah, Party Animal, the EP, feels like a club record. What is it about club music and dance music that you gravitate towards, Robert?
2: I love bringing community together, and I also think that there are so many people in Australia who, like, want to keep it chill and nonchalant, and that's not me at all. I'm very chalant.
0: Very, you know? Extra.
2: And I want to, like, yes, I want the bangers, and I'm not gonna, like, shrink myself. I want myself to be big. I want to take up space, and I want my community to feel that way too. And I think that club music and club forward spaces, like, brings that energy of, like, sweaty and good times.
0: So good. And you look so hot when you perform live, I have to say. The Ash Nico tour, I was seeing all the outfits, all the stage movements on video. Like, you look so good. Do you feel, like, in your element when you're on stage, Robert?
2: I feel perfect. And some people think, like, oh, is that like a persona, because you're so chill in person and on stage you're so extra. And I'm like, no, those two wolves live inside me all the time. They're
0: okay.
2: Always there.
0: Yes.
2: And one's just lying dormant. I'm just reserving my energy until I get on stage, and then I just let it all out.
0: Yeah, no, I love that. What is your why? I ask this to artists sometimes, like, why do you make music? Because I know for a lot of artists, they feel like they can't do anything else. They love to be creative. But I know for you, Robert, it's a little bit more than just you want to put out music. You do it for a bigger reason.
2: Yeah, I really want to represent my community in a way that I feel like they haven't been before. And I really felt like, as a young person, that I didn't have anyone to look up to. And I'm being that person for myself now, and being that person for my inner child, and for every person that comes next. I also think that there's just so many stories that have been told by the same people throughout history. And it is so exciting that even that out of Australia, we have, like, all of these diverse voices coming through, and they are, like, delivering stories that are from a new perspective. Like, you ask someone from a minority to tell a love story, and it's completely different to someone from the majority.
0: Aussie songs that you can shake your ass to. I know that you like to shake ass on stage. What
2: yes.
0: song instantly comes to mind, or songs? For me, it's Untouched by the Veronicas. As soon as those violins come I want to shake ass so hard.
2: Oh, like Devorah.
0: Oh.
2: And, like, Dane is making me shake ass right now. And
0: yes.
2: Nina Jabachi. And Miss Kanina.
0: Oh.
2: Okay, those, I'm just going to give 4. And
0: yes.
2: All of their songs, so I can't choose.
0: So good. And if Australia wants to shake their ass to a Robert Baxter song, what's the song? Is it BRB?
2: I love Yeah, BRB and I Love Girls. They're the ass-shaking songs.
0: Yes.
2: Oh my God, we're allowed to say ass on this show?
0: Of course. You can say whatever you want. We can censor you. We have a censor button.
2: Okay.
0: Thank you so much for coming in. Party Animal, the EP from Robert Baxter, is out now. And I've said this already, so many freaking bangers. Go check it out now if you love dance music, if you want to support Aussie artists. Robert Baxter, everybody, thanks for coming in.
2: Thank you so much for having me.

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That is a huge TikTok hit from Nigerian-Irish artist Femi featuring Australia's The Kid Laroi. 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We've got Zara Larsson touring, Olivia Dean, who else? Hilary Duff's coming, as well as Lily Allen and a bunch of Australian artists return to Australia. We've got Sonny Federa touring, The 5 Seconds of Summer Boys, and Australia's Tame Impala. 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
17: Monday night, the best Australian music lives here, like Nina Jirachi, who is headlining Laneway Music Festival Feb next year. Pre-sale goes on sale this week. Do not miss it. Get around Australian music. Let's do WannaCry from Nina Jirachi after G Flip. This is Bed on Fire. G goes on tour with Robbie Williams across Australia next month. This is Nova.

Dua Lipa with Australia's Troye Sivan, who was named in the Time magazine Hot 100. I think it's just the 100 list of most influential people for 2026. And Troye Sivan's entry was written by Kylie Minogue. Kylie said if Troye and her went to school together, they would have been best friends. If Kylie Minogue said that to me, I would actually pass away. This is the Maddie Rowe Oz Music Show. My name's Maddie Rowe, if we haven't met before. I live and breathe Australian music. And want to welcome Mr. Noah Kahan to Australia. He plays his final shows in Sydney tonight and tomorrow. I wonder if he has heard this cover of Stick Season from Aussie artist Deshaun. Let's do it at Nova. As you promised me.

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return. 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Monday night, these are your biggest Australian music news headlines from across the weekend. Let's start with this. The NRL pre-show, there were lots of rumours about who might be playing, who might be performing. We now know that the 11 minutes that Peter Vlandis, the NRL chairman, was speaking of was a dedication to ex-Rabbitohs footy star Jai Arrow, who was diagnosed with motor neuron disease in May this year. The tribute also featured an iconic performance from Australian artists Amy Shark, Peking Duck, Grinspoon and more.

Australian songwriter and artist Sia has sold off half her music catalogue for a whopping $260 million. Cha-ching! The details of the sale were revealed through documents filed through Sia's ongoing divorce proceedings. Sia has sold 50% of her catalogue, including hits like Chandelier, Cheap Thrill,

her big hits for other artists. Rihanna's Diamonds, written by Sia, Beyoncé's Pretty Hurts, and David Guetta's Titanium. All of these songs have been sold to Björn from ABBA. Well, kind of. He was the original founder of a Swedish entertainment investment company called Pop House, which holds major music catalogs from people like Avicii, Cyndi Lauper, Kiss as well. So Sia has sold half of her catalog to Pop House, and she has relished in the news, thanking her team and thanking her family online. Up next, the Laneway lineup dropped earlier this week and pre-sale starts this week. Confirmed, Hayley Williams from Paramore, Fontaines DC, Slovakian pop princess Adela, Slater, Kim Petras, and Australia's Nina Durachi will headline Laneway in Feb next year. You can sign up for pre-sale on the Laneway website now. Don't sleep on it. Keep Aussie music festivals alive, and links will be sent out for pre-sale purchasing on Wednesday. Music show favourite, my favourite, Kylie Minogue has this week celebrated 25 years of Fever the album. And this is an album that contains so many of her big hits. Can't Get You Out of My Head, Love at First Sight, Come Into My World, all a part of that album. This week, Kylie also announced that she will re-release Fever as a 25th anniversary reissue with Fever the XXV edition set for release on November 27. There's new merch for Kylie. There's a crystal clear and pearl vinyl, need them, and remixes on this re-release by Roger Sanchez and Peggy Goo. There is, however, no sign of that Can't Get You Out of My Head remix that she did with Dom Dolla at the AFL pre-show. When is that coming out, Kylie? And finally, Australia's Troye Sivan has made Time Magazine's 100 list of most influential people for 2026. Troye joins the annual list alongside other very well-known musicians like Ray, Somba, and Alex Warren. The most iconic part about Troye's entry, it was written by Kylie Minogue. Kylie Minogue has said that Troye is the perfect 2020s pop star. She's also called him a dazzling star of gay achievement. Kylie then went on to say, "We would have been best friends in school. If Kylie Minogue said that to me, I would simply pass away." And that is a Music Minute. And this is the Maddie Rowe Oz Music Show with Tame Impala.

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0: two icons on the one song. Madonna with Kylie Minogue. That is Love Sensation, the After Hours remix here on Nova. It is the Matty Rowe Oz Music Show tonight. 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
0: And tonight for the Fresh Find, we are going to Tasmania. Tasmania makes great pop music. Asta makes great pop music. She's a Tasmanian pop artist. She's been doing the music thing for a really long time. I've been a long-term fan. So Asta is a well-seasoned performer, songwriter. She knows how to pen a great pop song. She has tapped Cosmo's Midnight on the shoulder to produce this song. They have worked on some of my favorite Jessica Malboy cuts. And this song was also co-written with Clementine Douglas. If that name sounds familiar, she's a huge EDM vocalist. She's worked with people like Sunny Federa and features on Dom Dolla songs. This song, just oozing in bubblegum. It's really summery, big pop 80s vibes. Asta says of this song, Drip, she wanted to write something that made her feel joy. This song is happiness to me. It's playful. It's a little bit sexy. It's called Drip from Asta. It is a fresh hit on Nova.

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1: Yeah.
2: Have you ever done one, Joel?
1: Well, actually, the bloke picked me up. We went to see this film, Have You Heard About the Morgans, which is a Sarah Jessica Parker film. And about, I think I've told you this story. This is when it happened. About 20 minutes in, he said he was going to get a choc top. I was like, yum, get me one. Boys are very pleased. He never returned.
2: Oh! So he drove you there in his car and then left you there?
1: Yeah, it was like a really proactive Uber.
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0: 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Rhythm is a dancer.
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0: Snap. Snap. Snap.
2: You got to say it like that because it has an exclamation marker on it.
0: Yeah, that's
2: why
0: I said it.
2: Snap.
0: That's why I said snap.
1: Snap.
0: Rhythm is a dancer.
1: Snap.
0: You know who should have been in Snap? Panic at the Disco.
2: Oh my God.
0: Snap.
2: Can you imagine a collab between those guys? They would freak out.
0: Panic at the Disco with Snap wearing Jupe, which was an exclamation mark. Jupe was one big exclamation mark.
2: Was it really?
0: Yeah.
2: I love Jupe so much.
0: Didn't Jupe have an exclamation mark? I'm pretty sure.
2: I'm trying to look at the bottle in my memory in my bank, and I can't see the exclamation point.
0: Let me access my bank.
2: No, not there. No, not in there. Wrong folder.
0: Regulate your team. It's a Friday night. Angus and Julia Stone joining us in a second for Karaoke Bar Fridays, but we want to know about your big day.
2: Because things go wrong at weddings, and it can either ruin the day, or you can just go with it and smile and laugh about it. Because weddings are really special and they're supposed to be, you know, up there with the best days of your life. The birth of your children is up there, wedding days.
0: Yeah.
2: All of that kind of stuff.
0: My one was good. I remember the worst thing that happened at my one was the fact that the DJ played Sexy Bitch by David Guetta. And I'm like, hey, dude. Can we?
2: This won't shock you or surprise you, but obviously I had playlists. I did all the music.
0: I outsourced.
2: Of course.
0: Because I just wanted to get
2: on. I spent months like curating playlists for each hour of the day. Oh, I'm a crazy person. I like it. But I saw this video of this woman who just refused to postpone her wedding, and she was refusing to let this rain and this flood that she was dealing with ruin her wedding. So it's at a church in Thailand.
0: Oh my God, she's literally like waist deep.
2: She's literally walking down the aisle in waist deep water, and I've got to give it to her. She is just like, the show must go on. I'm doing this. We are doing this.
0: The guests decided
2: our wedding
0: not to show
2: day.
0: Up. Notice how there's no guests. We're glossing over
2: but
0: that.
2: But she's doing it. Everyone's in waist-deep water and they're just there. And I just... It just makes me so happy because, of course, you can postpone and you can do it somewhere else, but that was her day and they're going to talk about it forever, and I just think it's beautiful. There's also a video I saw yesterday of this couple that were doing their wedding photos.
0: Mm.
2: And it was in the UK, and I think that they, you know, when people do like these cute photos and they've jumped in a canoe and they've like gone out onto the lake.
0: She should have had a canoe. Old mate in Thailand.
2: These guys have jumped into a canoe and they're taking a photo and then they fall in the water. They've fallen in the water trying to get out.
0: Let's go to them.
2: Oh, it's just so good.
0: Let's go to Cindy. Tell us about your bad luck on your big day.
3: We were driving to the church and someone threw a chocolate sundae through the window onto my bride's dress.
2: Sorry.
0: Okay.
2: I'm so sorry to laugh. I'm
0: sorry, a chocolate sundae. How was that? Where was that in the context of the day? Was that just randomly
2: before
0: there?
2: Or after?
3: Like riding to the church.
0: Oh. Okay.
3: Yeah. So we had to stop over at a petrol station, try and get some water, try and clean it up.
0: Oh, hang on, from a random person's car?
3: Yep.
2: Oh.
0: What?
2: So, that is awful. It didn't ruin your day though, Cindy?
3: Oh, it just added to the day, another story for the day.
2: Okay.
0: So, are you still together, Cindy?
3: Absolutely.
0: Okay, good. That's all. We want to know that at the end. Christina, what happened on your big day? Tell us about the bad luck.
4: Hey guys. Mum was getting me ready in the morning, ironing my veil, and maybe left the iron on a little bit too long and managed to get a hole in the veil.
2: Oh, no.
4: One of those very, very long trains. And she said the blood just rushed from her body, but I didn't know anything. And everybody just tried to cover it up.
2: Of course.
4: And they did well because I had no idea until after the ceremony.
2: Oh, that's good.
0: That's nice.
2: That's
0: good.
2: That's good.
0: Are you
2: good
0: still
2: on
0: together,
2: them.
0: Christina?
4: What's that?
0: Are you still together?
4: Yes, we are.
0: Okay,
4: almost
0: perfect.
4: 22 years.
2: Oh, congratulations.
0: Congratulations, guys.
2: Oh, good.
0: And let's wrap up with Casey.
5: Hey, guys. How you going?
0: Good.
2: Very
0: thanks.
2: Good.
5: So it was a bit of a disaster all around, but when I walked up the aisle, it was 43 degrees, so it was too warm. Everyone was melting as it was outside. At the end of the ceremony, my pa fainted. So thankfully, I've got a couple of nurses in the family who were able to help him. That then led to a massive thunderstorm. So we got soaked walking into the aisle, walking into the, at the end of the, at the reception. And then that led to a blackout, so there was no power at the venue.
2: So
5: they had no running water because it was on a generator, no toilets.
2: Oh, Casey.
1: Are you still together, Casey?
5: Oh, yeah, happily married,
1: okay.
5: Four kids.
2: Oh,
5: it's
2: beautiful.
5: The story that everyone still talks about.
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0: Papa Don't Preach for all the papas this weekend. Happy Father's Day to all the dads listening.
1: And to you.
0: And to
1: me. Happy Father's Day.
0: I just want a card, that's all. Just a handwritten card.
1: Little cuties.
0: Yeah. It's time to introduce Angus and Julia Stone.
2: Check, check. Am I good?
1: Come
0: you
1: on,
0: are good.
3: How's that?
0: Oh, perfect.
1: That's great.
3: Oh, that's me. Sweet.
0: It's good, isn't it?
3: Love hearing myself.
0: Well, how about this? Do you want to hear yourself again? Because this is Karaoke Bar Fridays and you are the reason it's called that.
4: Ricky Lee and Tim's.
0: Welcome to your own segment again.
1: Yeah. That is so cool. Well, you guys helped us name this segment. And you're the faces and the voices of it.
0: Yeah, whether you like it or not.
1: Whether you approve it or not.
2: It's an honour.
3: Thank you.
0: And thank you for spending album release day with us, because the album of the same name is out today.
2: It is.
0: Congratulations.
2: Thank you.
3: Thank you.
2: It's very exciting.
1: How does it feel for it to finally be out in the world, people enjoying it?
2: I mean, it feels incredible. It feels like it's been a long time, and so it's really
0: like, because you were here in May.
2: Yes.
0: So, yeah.
2: And it's been like 5 singles, so it's a lot, you know.
1: When you put an album out and you're putting music out and you've had 5 singles come out, you know, from when you dropped Karaoke Bar, do you pay attention? Do you listen to what people are saying, or you just kind of step back and go, it's out, it's yours, and I don't need to know?
3: The coolest thing is when you're down at the post office and, you know, someone bumps into you, and it's a bit more those moments where people are stoked on it. But yeah, watching it all from all perspectives.
0: You're saying when you leave here, you want people to come up to you?
3: Yes.
0: Okay, that's
3: only
0: good to
3: at
0: know.
3: The post office. Anywhere else.
0: When you're returning all your ASOS purchases. Tell Angus you like his music when he's returning all the stuff from ASOS.
1: Oh my goodness,
3: I want an ASOS sponsor.
1: Well, I know, right? We were just talking, I find this fascinating. We were just talking about how you are the kind of person, Julia, that would much prefer to just make the record and never play shows.
2: Yeah, I mean, I do enjoy shows, but I would say, like, life is pretty busy, and I think we just have so much fun in the studio making these records. And so we often talk, if you had to pick one, what would it be? And I think we would forever be making records and making songs.
1: I just think it's a really fascinating thing. You know, every artist is different, and there are some people that do prefer performing to the making of the music, or just there's something that you get out of that live performance and being on stage. That's what I feel. There's a spark and an energy in being able to control the feeling of whoever's in front of you and take them on a journey. I love that. But it feels very quiet and small in a studio. That's always what I've felt. So I found it fascinating to hear that's, you know, it's different for everyone.
2: For us in the studio, I don't know, there's, and particularly working together, there's a kind of creative openness and music from a young age, songwriting in particular, became like a real catharsis, you know, a way of almost like writing in a journal. And now, you know, 20 years into writing in a journal, it feels like there's all these chapters of our life that we get to express.
1: What would you say is the most important thing for young artists to focus on?
3: I think those formative years are really important, to try not to jump ahead of where you're at. I mean, for us, when we were playing in pubs and, you know, there's people having a slap on the pokies and yelling out, play AC/DC.
1: Yeah.
3: Julia and I, we came up with this thing. Instead of trying to fight the noise, we would get quieter and it'd draw people in. And I think whether you're playing to 1 or 100 people or 1,000, learning those things along the way are really important.
0: And speaking of quiet, is that why you're going to do Thunderstruck for us today?
2: That's right. Angus mentioned AC/DC.
0: Yeah, like, let's do it.
1: I kind of weirdly would love to hear that, you know? And Angus and Julia Thunderstruck. Yeah.
2: I like it. It's a challenge. Next time we come back.
0: Okay, next time. Yeah.
2: Thunderstruck.
0: But you are, what song are you going to do for us now?
2: Oh, we are going to do a kind of like interpretation. It's a version of Choosing Texas.
1: Just one of the biggest songs in the this has become, it's like right behind, I think, All I Want for Christmas Is You is one of
0: the
1: all-time biggest Billboard hits or something. This is ginormous, a massive, massive hit. I can't wait to hear your take on it.
2: Oh, thank you. Yeah, I mean, we just like love the melody. I mean, she's just, so it's such a beautiful song.
1: Yeah.
2: And so we've sort of.
3: So sad too.
2: I know, when we first were singing it, I actually had a moment. It was.
3: Julia called me on the phone and she burst into tears because I was like, it's such a heavy lyric, like, knowing that someone's chosen someone else.
1: I'm going to listen to this because it's an upbeat hip hop and happen tune here on Nova.
0: The song
1: people
0: I play.
1: Don't really listen to the lyrics, I would say.
0: It's also the song I play on Nova so I can just chuff to the bathroom.
1: Yeah.
0: But we're.
2: Are you going to shift to the bathroom now?
0: It's like when Ricky does the anthem. I'm like, it's a good bathroom break. The Melbourne Cup.
1: Such a supportive friend.
2: Oh, yeah.
0: No, I really am.
2: Ricky's singing off a go. Go have a smoke.
0: Hey, we can't all be artists. All right. Karaoke Bar, the album, is out right now. And we are going to hear right now, Choosing Texas. This is the Ella Langley song, but as done by Angus and Julia Stone.

0: She was in Texas.
1: Seriously.
0: Angus and Julia Stone, amazing guys. Thank you so much for that.
2: No worries. Thank you for having us.
0: And what are you going to do now for the rest of the album release day? Like big party, big warehouse party at midnight? Or
3: champagne.
1: Beautiful. You're coming over to my house, mate.
3: Yeah, this week.
0: So good to see you guys. Congratulations again on the album and thank you for naming the segment that you've now performed in twice.
2: Thank you for having us. It's so fun to see you.
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1: I've got one from Ellie Goulding. I haven't heard from her in a little while, but she has a brand new album out today. It's her sixth studio album. It's called I Know Too Much, and I really like this song. This is called For Your Entertainment.

0: I love it.
1: That's really good. Okay, you ready for this? This is really good.
0: Okay.
1: So we love Dan Sultan, and his brand new album, Little Miracles, comes out. October 23. And I just love the whole song. It's just the most beautiful build. His voice is unbelievable. Mm. There's a River. This is Dan Sultan.

0: voice.
1: Yeah, his voice is like velvet. Wow. This song feels like it will take you on a real journey.
0: Yeah, goosebumps.
1: Yeah.
0: I just remember one of the best. He performed at the Arias, like he fronted In Excess at the Arias one year. Like, he's just such a great showman as well. That I'm looking forward to the new album, but that's called There's a River, Dan Sultan.
1: A little bit of change of pace here.
0: Oh, yeah, okay. Well, that's what we do.
1: Classic Coulter.
0: Yeah, it's like a charcuterie board.
1: It is, a security board.
0: It's a DIY security board.
1: Some may call it. Have you heard of a song, Somebody That I Used To Know?
0: That would be Gautier and Kimbra.
1: Yes. Have you heard of David Guetta? As in from David Guetta.
0: As in David Guetta, the French bloke.
1: As in I Am Titanium.
0: Yeah, I love David Guetta.
1: He's got a little bit of a history with the song Somebody That I Used To Know. I think this is really interesting. Back in Feb 2012, when the original version of Somebody That I Used To Know came out, it was battling Titanium by David Guetta and Sia as for number one in the UK, and Gotcha actually won.
0: Really?
1: So he got him.
0: He got him.
1: But David Guetta and Arbat, I think that's the way of saying it, a Ukrainian DJ producer duo, they've done a remix and remake of Somebody That I Used To Know. It's a banger. Turn it up.

0: guy's real name?
1: Gordon.
0: Wally. Wally.
1: I do know that. I should have remembered.
0: Wally.
1: That.
0: I love that. Follow along our New Music Friday playlist on Spotify right now.
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3: Sean Romanis has just taken his jumper off. What is this shirt?
4: Well, first of all, Natalie didn't like my jacket this morning.
3: Well, it's rags. It's
4: wow. It's rags. It's rags. So it's fashionable.
5: Strip that off.
3: Doesn't appear to be a Rip Curl logo on it, so you haven't got it for free. What's happening? What is happening?
4: I like it.
3: We all like it. That's why we're so surprised. What's going on? 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
4: He's
3: going to
4: come in
3: with
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0: game. It's a Friday night. Before we get out of here, though.
1: Are you not entertained?
2: This is a chopper.
1: Are you not entertained? It's so easy.
0: Olivia Dean tickets are so hard to get a hold of, so that's why we want to send you overseas to see her. A trip to New Zealand to see Olivia Dean live. 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
3: You get to go to the Sky Tower in Auckland, which is amazing, and Waiheke Island, which is awesome.
0: Love it there.
3: And you'll get to go and see the show on October.

0: October 17 in Auckland. Very cool.
1: Olivia Dean. I mean, I saw her. I was lucky enough to see her at the Arias last year. She's very
0: That's
1: lovely.
0: Right. And you know the dress that she wore for the Arias, that gold Rachel Gilbert dress by our beautiful Aussie designer, Rachel Gilbert? I had that dress to maybe wear on Australian Idol when we were doing our live shows for Idol. But then once Olivia Dean wore it, I was like, oh, I can't do that.
1: She's
0: I can't wear that same.
1: It for
0: She's
1: everyone.
0: Kind of wrecked it because that's her dress now.
1: Yeah, but you can find other Rachel Gilberts.
0: And I looked very different in that dress to Olivia Dean.
1: Christy.
2: Hello.
1: How are you?
0: How are you?
2: Great. How are you?
0: Very
1: so good. Have you been to New Zealand before?
2: I haven't, but I've been dying to go. I know it's so beautiful.
0: It's so beautiful. It's one of the most beautiful places on earth.
1: Last
0: Christy.
1: Time I was there, I wanted to jar the air. Like, you know, just take a jar of the air and bring it home.
0: It's beautiful.
1: Beautiful.
0: Now,
1: to get in the draw to go and see Olivia Dean in New Zealand, you need to pick the Kiwi thing, okay? So we're going to give you three people, items, or experiences, and you tell us which one is from New Zealand. So Ricky's got them for you. You're just going to pick the New Zealand thing.
2: Okay.
0: Christy, our three items are Hokey Pokey ice cream.
2: Yep.
0: Lamingtons and party pies.
2: Hokey Pokey ice cream?
0: You're damn right it is.
2: Oh, my God, is it really?
0: It is.
1: I mean, look,
0: Hokey Pokey ice cream is my mum's actual favourite.
1: Chrissy, Lamingtons is controversial, but you're, I mean, we have claimed Lamingtons and Pavlova,
2: totally
1: I think.
2: Totally Australian.
1: They can have Hokey Pokey ice cream, which means you're in the draw to see Olivia Dean in New Zealand. Congratulations.
2: Oh my gosh, that's so exciting. Thank you so much. That's
0: good
2: amazing.
0: Luck.
1: Have a great weekend.
2: You too. Thanks. Bye.
1: Olivia Dean heading to Auckland. You should be home. You should go. You should just go too. Stay a little longer and discover more of New Zealand this year. Start planning now at newzealand.com. Do you have more tickets next week? More spots in the draw next week. Have a great weekend. Happy Father's Day, dads.
3: 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Tim.
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12: 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More strings, guys. 6 months, 13 tests, 4 countries. 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
13: Jody and Hazy. In the
4: morning. Hazy, question. Has anyone else's kids formed a friendship with some sort of chatbot or AI?
14: Yes, I've seen it firsthand.
4: Ah.
14: Yes, okay. And I can see and I can understand why it's easy to do, because ChatGPT, for example, is scary good.
4: Mm-hmm. So my six-year-old has sort of formed a bit of a relationship with ChatGPT, in that she started redesigning her bedroom. So doing like a little, you know, block style renovation of her room.
14: As in like take a photo and say...
4: Yes.
14: Yeah.
4: Yeah.
14: Okay.
4: It involves a lot of gymnastics equipment, which I don't know is practical. A lot of bars and a lot of beams and things. But anyway, so she started conversing with ChatGPT and putting this design together. And then we were lying in bed the other night and she was showing me the reno, and I was like, A, how much does that cost? And B, so how have you gone about it? And she said, I speak to my friend ChatGPT. And I was like, what do you mean your friend? And she said, you know, we talk a lot and I tell her what I want for my room. And I was like, but honey, you know that's not a real person. And she was like, well, yes, it is. Like starting an argument with me. I was like, no, that's definitely, that is AI. And she said, well, what's AI?
14: Oh.
4: And Mum went, me no no. Well, like, how do you even explain it?
14: But that also means she thinks that ChatGPT is real?
4: A real human. Oh. And I was like, it's not a real human. It's like think of a robot. So it's not like, you know, R2-D2 or something like that. It's not a real person.
14: We've all seen Robot starring Robin Williams.
4: Oh,
14: really touching movie. Yes.
4: Oh, I've.
14: And
4: seen
14: we've
4: that.
14: Also seen what was that other with the little fella?
4: Wall-E. Yes.
14: Hey, he was more than just a robot, Jodes.
4: Was he?
14: We're so narrow-minded.
4: I haven't seen Wall-E. So tell me, what was Wall-E's caper?
14: Well, he was a human, but with so much emotion.
4: Okay.
14: But anyway.
4: Yeah.
14: Anyway,
4: we digress.
14: They've got real sort of human features. ChatGPT doesn't.
4: Does not. But the emotional connection thing is what concerns me the most, because my husband said he walked in on her the other day when she was talking to ChatGPT about her grand bedroom gymnastics makeover, and she was getting mad. And she was like, no, ChatGPT, no, the mat goes over there. It goes underneath the chest of drawers, like getting really aggressive. And ChatGPT, if it was a real person, would be going, who's this little cow?
14: Oh, I'm done with this shit.
4: And so then sort of all these alarm bells started going off in my head, and I'm thinking, oh, my God, what if she starts telling ChatGPT personal things or secrets or whatever, and I just have no way to navigate it.
14: Because we're old school in that we won't trust anything technology-based.
4: No, true.
14: So, which is probably, it's kind of handy.
4: Mm.
14: Versus if you've been brought into this world where that is 100% normal, it could absolutely be easy just to accidentally deliver some very, very incriminating information. Because who is actually listening is the question.
4: Well, where's that information and that data going to? And how do you explain that to a six-year-old? Are your kids into it?
14: Yeah, my kids, no, not so much anymore. I did have one of my kids who... Same sort of thing.
4: Mm.
14: And more so was having fun with ChatGPT in a way like, hey, got a riddle for you, or give me a riddle, but conversing.
4: Yeah.
14: And we sort of had to have a chat. We're like, hey, this isn't a real thing.
4: Yeah.
14: So you shouldn't converse with that like you would with your friends at school.
4: Yeah.
14: It's two very, very separate things.
4: Yeah. It's all very scary, isn't it? Because the last thing you want is for your kids to form some sort of emotional attachment to ChatGPT, for goodness sake.
14: Mm.
4: Do you think that you and I are equipped, A, to parent, full stop, B, but to parent in this space and explain it to children? The answer is no. So I think we should talk to someone who actually knows what they're talking about and maybe might be able to help other parents as well trying to navigate this space.
14: Okay, so coming up next, we're going to speak to a professor who is an expert on children and technology.
4: Yes. Wall-E joins us on the program on Nova 919.
14: No, that's Wall-E, not Wall-E.

0: Jodie and Hazy on Nova.
1: Well, Hazy, we've been talking this morning about my six-year-old Harper. She thinks ChatGPT is a real person. And when she quizzed me on it and I corrected her and said, no, it's actually AI. And she said, well, what's that? And I couldn't answer it. I thought, I need help. Help.
2: Mm. So then you used ChatGPT. Oh, gosh. Inception.
1: I said, ChatGPT, how do I explain that you're not a real person?
2: And I was like, I am a real person.
1: So we're bringing in the experts right now. Tamer Lever is a professor of internet studies at Curtin University in Perth. And he joins us now. Good morning.
3: Good morning.
1: Okay, so you're across this. Where do you even start with your kids to explain AI and all things cyber?
3: So it's a really good question, and it is, you know, increasingly AI is seeping into young people's lives in different ways, so it is really important that we try and give them some tools to think about, you know, what this technology is and how it's different to talking to a person. I think explaining what AI is really, you know, depends on the kid and the context. But I think most people, if you need a sort of a shorthand, it's a bit like explaining, you know, the predictive text on your phone that guesses the next word. Well, imagine that that predictive text had been trained on all the information on the internet and could predict almost anything. So it looks really, really clever, but essentially it's all the stuff that people have done in a prediction system.
2: Tamer, what are you saying? Are we seeing kids in their prime learning years? Is there an issue with kids mixing with AI?
3: Look, I think there are definitely appropriate uses of AI in the learning environment. I think the ability to customise certain forms of learning and see how individual kids are going can be enhanced with AI tools. But it's also true that we're seeing AI wedged into all sorts of places and surfaces that just aren't really appropriate, especially for young learners. And I think as younger and younger kids get access to these tools, unfortunately, we need to have those sort of preparatory literacy sort of conversations as early as we can, just so kids have a sense of pause before they share everything with these, you know, voices on the phone.
1: Tamer, it is a really difficult one to explain away. Are you seeing young kids forming a relationship with things like ChatGPT?
3: Certainly true that. I mean, for the youngest kids, so the sort of 3 to 5 range, distinguishing the difference between chatting to a person and chatting to a technology that sounds like a person is conceptually quite a hard thing to do. So I do think that as younger kids are experiencing these tools, we do have to pause and try and, you know, walk with them, as it were. So if they're using AI, we ideally, a parent or a trusted adult is with them, helping them think through the experience about what AI is doing. It's also true that for AI toys, for example, the instinct, if your cuddly teddy bear is chatting back to you, of course you're going to share your secrets with it. Yeah. But actually knowing that information is flowing back to a giant American corporation is conceptually a really hard thing to get your head around, even for adults.
1: Yeah.
3: But I think for kids, just going, you can't trust this teddy or this tool, so that they don't share inadvertently things that you know, you really wouldn't want a stranger to know.
1: I can't imagine how hard it is for kids. It's hard enough for me. My Siri is English, Tamer, and I'm really attracted to him. So I don't even know how to dissect that. Mm. So you can imagine kids in this space.
2: It's become an issue. HR's involved there, Tamer.
1: So how do we help our kids navigate the space with chatbots?
3: Even if young people are struggling to conceptualize them, there are some basic things that they can wrap their heads around pretty quickly. And the difference between being a good friend and a bad friend might also be helpful. So, for example, when we try and teach about sycophancy, so the fact that these tools tend to agree with us rather than being critical, even if that agreeing is producing, you know, something that's completely wrong, that can be really risky. And we sort of help kids think through, well, would a good friend always agree with you, or would a good friend help you notice if you're doing something that might get you into trouble or might cause problems down the track? And I think the difference between a good friend and a bad friend is something that kids can sort of start to conceptualize in a way that's helpful. And just going, well, maybe ChatGPT can be a bad friend a lot of the time. So it could be helpful, but you need to be careful that it might be being a bad friend at the moment. And I think just those moments of pause that we want young people to start having, and then start thinking about, you know, as we go down the track, that this isn't a living thing and it doesn't have any sense of responsibility.
2: It just reminded me, do you remember the original AI help? And that was Clippy on Windows.
3: Oh, yeah.
2: And Clippy's like, hey, what can I help you with? And you're like, probably not much, Clippy. You're very basic. And Clippy's like, okay, see ya. Here if you need.
3: Well, yeah, sadly, I think ChatGPT is what happens when sort of Clippy gets supercharged and reads all the mansplaining manuals. Yeah.
1: Tama, thank you so much for your time this morning. That was so very helpful.
2: How can parents in particular find out more?
3: So on the ARC Centre of Excellence for the Digital Child, we've got a whole page set up with resources about AI that's especially helpful for parents. So that's digitalchild.org.au/artificial intelligence.
0: Jodie and Hazy. In the
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3: For Ryan Fitzgerald, the redemption tour starts right now.
4: Mm-hmm.
3: $250 up for grabs because he was dethroned, Jones.
4: Yeah, he was by our good friend of our show, actually, Carney, who swooped in. He got a second chance because he went all the way through and just got the last one wrong. So Fitzy was generous and went, hey, you know what, bro, go again.
3: And I wonder, Fitzy, did you regret that decision?
4: Mm.
5: Oh, yeah, well, you know what? I had to give him another opportunity. He played it really, really well, but it is redemption now. Yeah. I'm the Steven Seagal of this... of this team.
3: What a reference.
5: And well, every movie he did, it was redemption. He had to kill someone. He had to get revenge on someone.
4: So true.
5: Remember, what was the one with what was the one on the cruise ship? On the ship? Under Siege.
4: Under Siege, yeah.
5: Remember that one?
4: Yeah.
5: Where he was he's just the chef. He can't fight that guy. Yeah. No, he's got an amazing history of killing people.
4: Can I just suggest to you both at this point that Amanda from Greenhill doesn't deserve that sort of treatment? She should be able to play Gone in 50 seconds in peace. Hello, Amanda.
6: Hello, how are you?
4: Hi, we're good. How do you normally go playing the game?
6: Not too bad. I'm just hoping I don't blank in the moment.
5: Is Greenhill near Green Hills Adventure Park? Remember Green Hills Adventure Park?
6: Nowhere near it. We are near like Mount Lofty in Summertown.
5: What a beautiful park.
4: Green Hill Road, as the name would suggest, Amanda.
6: Yeah.
5: Beautiful. Yeah. Oh, gotcha. Right. Okay, Fitzy here, mate. I used to love Green Hills. They used to have a great water slide there that you could clog up with your mates.
3: Hence the disappearance of the water park.
5: That's why it's not used anymore. All right, Amanda, good luck. Two fibby.
6: Thank you.
3: All right, here we go,
4: Jack. Okay, Amanda, which Australian city is known as the City of Churches?
6: Adelaide.
4: Yes. Name one of the seven dwarfs from Snow White.
6: Oh, Sleepy?
4: Yeah. Is that?
7: Yep.
4: Okay. What long-running TV show does Mariska Hargitay star in?
6: Lauren Order.
4: Yes. Hargitay, whatever. Which country is famous for inventing the croissant?
6: I want to say France, but I think it's wrong.
4: You're right. What is the name of Google's email platform?
6: Gmail?
4: Yes. If someone has butterflies in their stomach, how are they feeling?
6: Anxious?
4: Yep. Who sings the 1997 hit That Don't Impress Me Much?
6: Oh, gosh.
4: Three.
6: It's on the tip of my tongue.
4: Back to you, Fitz. Harry and Meghan Markle returned to which country last week with their children?
5: England.
7: Yes.
4: Which SANFL team?
8: Amanda.
3: That's why he's the GOAT.
5: Amanda, Twain. You were... That was on the tip of my tongue as well, that one. But, Amanda, you played so well. I'm sorry.
6: Thank you. Who was it? Please tell me the answer.
3: Shania Twain.
6: Shania Twain. Fair enough.
5: What was her other song? Let's Go Girls.
3: Let's Go Girls.
4: Man, I feel like a woman.
5: For a big night. Where's my cruises?
3: Hey, thanks for playing, Amanda.
4: Thank you, Amanda.
6: We jackpot to
4: $500 tomorrow. Let's go again.
3: Oh, do you know what? We're in the zone now.
4: That don't

0: was I, 13, 14, which now I was really hitting her prime.
1: Yeah, down,
0: bro. Yeah, that's all I need to say.
1: Yeah.
0: $500 suffer grabs on Monday when Gwyn and Fitzy Seconds returns.
1: Don't open the door, Deirdre Hayes. Do not.
0: Get out, Mum! Jodie and Hazy on Nova.

0: Jody and Hazy.
1: When did you ruin the surprise? It was my wife's birthday yesterday, Jodes.
2: Yes.
1: Yes.
2: Happy birthday, Cara, you beautiful human.
1: In the lead up to it, the rest of her family, her direct family, found out just hours before the birthday happened that she was actually, in fact, having a birthday.
2: Yes.
1: So we had to go to Woolworths. And don't judge me yet, okay? Don't judge me yet. I had to go to Woolworths so the kids could get some gifts. Okay. They got little things, some chocolates, some flowers, etc.
2: Mm-hmm.
1: And then the big mission was for the kids not to tell mum that they got her presents for her birthday.
2: Yes.
1: Yeah.
2: One job.
1: One job. It was ruined instantly when Henry went up and I said, mate, look, tell mum if she asks, I said, if she asks why we're so late, say that there's a big lineup at Macca's when we got a soft serve.
2: Okay.
1: So Henry, Henry marches up and keeps his head down for some reason, couldn't look her in the eye, says, hi, mum. Sorry, we are late, like he's reading a script. We were just in the lineup for McDonald's getting an ice cream. Okay. And then goes and sits on the couch. I was like, what the hell is going on?
2: What was that?
1: So she knows something's going on.
2: Mm.
1: And then the other thing which I said to my son was, mate, you cannot get up early. I know you've got a bit of a habit. We can't tell you sometimes when it's Christmas, otherwise you'll get up too early. You cannot get up early and go in and tell mum what you're going to do.
2: Yeah.
1: So we said, look, you got to wait till at least 6 o'clock.
2: Mm-hmm.
1: That'll give mum a nice little sleep in. And what do you reckon happened?
2: Oh, God.
1: Predictable?
2: Yeah.
1: What time do you think my son went in there, tapped mum on the shoulder and said, happy birthday, mum, we've got some presents for you?
2: I'm going to say 4.
1: 2:45.
2: No.
1: 2:45.
2: No.
1: Yep.
2: Henry.
1: Yes.
3: You were still home then and he didn't even think to wake you up.
1: No, no, you went straight in. I said, come upstairs, wake up Lottie, get the presents, go down. Straight to mum. Hey, mum, happy birthday. We've got some presents for you. It's 2:45. Go back to bed, mate. Okay. 3 hours later. Surprise!
2: Oh, God. And probably the only thing that poor woman wanted on her birthday was a bit of a sleep.
1: Just a little bit of sleep. Mm. Also, can you not tell the time? What age can you start, like, genuinely telling the time?
2: And also, can you not go to Woolworths for your wife's birthday, for God's sake?
1: Good call. Good call. That's a great call.
2: Did you even get one of their mud cakes or something?
1: Yeah, we had a sponge cake.
2: Ah!
1: Fantastic.
2: Fancy.
1: Delicious.
2: What's this, Dale? Sponge cake?
1: What do you call this, Dale? Ice cream. What'd you do with it? Scooped it out of the punnet. Who ruined the surprise?
2: Vicky, who did it?
4: It was a nurse at the hospital.
1: Oh, what happened?
4: So my first born, we had a little bit of I had a little bit of gender disappointment when we found out the sex. So we decided my second we were going to wait, not tell our family till after the birth. And my mum was waiting for hours in the hospital room. The nurses were all in on it. We said, we really want this to be a surprise. Can you please not say anything? They covered up the little nameplate where it said pink. And as they wheeled me into the ward, this nurse walks in and she says, oh, I heard you had a beautiful baby girl.
2: No!
4: And I looked over at my mum and she burst into tears with excitement, but I kind of burst into tears because you got all the hormones flying.
2: Yeah.
4: Because she'd ruined the surprise. I wanted to tell her, but yeah, so my mum's always mentioned, she said, and that nurse, she ruined the surprise.
1: She would have felt so bad though, did she?
4: I didn't tell her.
2: No.
4: I didn't want to. She wasn't in on it. She didn't know anything about it.
2: Yeah.
4: So I didn't have the heart to tell her.
2: Yes. Well, she's listening this morning, so you might as well tell her what you really think. No.
4: Yeah, that's it. You ruined my surprise.
2: Good morning, Alicia. Who ruined the surprise?
5: A friend ruined her own surprise wedding.
2: What? What happened?
5: Yeah, so a few years ago, you know, when Snapchat was the in thing, everyone was using it.
2: Yeah.
5: She was getting ready for a night out and uploaded a picture to her Snapchat stories with a big welcome to my surprise wedding sign in the background.
2: Oh, no.
1: Yeah. So all of her close friends who were going to that surprise would have seen and be like, hang on, what's happening here?
5: Yes, I was, you know, the kind person to quickly send her a message like, take down your story. Surprise.
2: Oh gosh.
1: It was the early days where people were really sort of getting trouble on social media.
2: Yeah, Snapchat in particular.
1: Yeah.
0: Jody and Hazy.
6: Nathan, Nat and Sean.
7: For example, this is why I've never joined it, because it asks you to put in your birth date.
8: Under no circumstance.
7: Obviously, you need to lie, be it, right? Because the problem, you get to my age, the guys your age, they're putting in their preference for 30-year-olds, right?
8: Yeah, of course.
7: So that means, like, the guys that are putting in my age as a preference, they're 70. And it's just like, no.
6: Nathan, Nat and Sean.
0: Kim's
6: Sean. Nova.
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14: Morning, everybody. Happy Friday before the grand final.
15: Hello,
14: Rove McManus gave the night. Hi, Rove.
15: Well, I couldn't miss out on a day like today. It's grand final Eve.
14: You've got a plane to catch today. You're headed east.
15: I'm headed east. I'm going to be there. I'll be sharing it with Mum, which we did in 2013.
14: Oh, and that went well.
15: For a much better result this time round. I came back from America for that one.
14: Maybe, because you've discussed that perhaps it's your hat that gets them across the line.
15: It's a very clear scientifically proven reason.
14: Mum.
15: You know what? Yeah, does Mum's bad luck outweigh my cat's good luck?
14: Got some bad news, Coralie.
15: Let's find out who I'm going to love more by the end of the day.
14: On today's show, so Sean is in Melbourne ahead of the grand final because he's got cup presenting duties and all the rest of it. But Sean trying to get into his Airbnb is a tale you do not want to miss. It's so funny. So funny. You think it'd be easy?
15: Why? Well, no, it wouldn't. He doesn't do anything easily. Mm-hmm. Can I, having not heard this story yet, suggest it's because he wasn't organised and didn't have all his information correct?
14: Well, even the information he was given makes you scratch your head. There was a lot.
16: Too much information.
15: Yeah. How does he not fall over more? I just feel he should be bumping into. He should be. Sean's like a trapped bird in your house. Yeah. Like, it's just smacking. It like, should be smacking.
14: Why don't you just go
15: stuff.
14: In the window? Just go out the window. You
15: the door is open. Just walk straight out
9: this
15: the
9: way,
15: door.
9: This way.
15: And he's smacking against the glass.
14: You've known him a very long time, Ro.
15: Oh, yeah.
14: All of your life.
15: This does not end well.
14: We also catch up with Kath Loughnan from Fox Footy, who she's a Dockers fan too. So she is up and about.
15: She is. It's going to be a very exciting after party.
14: Yeah. Yes.
15: Potentially.
14: So, yeah, she's emceeing the after party for the Dockers, which means it's either the greatest gig of your life or the absolute worst.
9: Yeah. I wonder which would drink
14: more.
9: Have you
14: emceed one of those or you've been to one of those?
15: I've been to one of those in 2013, which obviously did not end very well. It was like being in a wake.
14: All right. Plus, we're

0: one.
1: Oh, hello.
2: This is Usher.
1: Yeah, it is.
2: Oh, Usher.
1: Show me to my seat, Usher. Okay.
2: I didn't even know the words, but yeah.
1: No, you really got into it.
2: Yeah.
3: I know.
2: Usher's been performing with Chris Brown and over in the US.
1: Dr. Chris Brown.
2: Oh, my God. Dancing with the Stars, wow. Was it? I'm not sure.
3: From Julia Morris to Usher.
1: Yes.
2: Now, there has been a lot of articles about Usher today, and I'm going to give you the headlines, and then we'll go over the story. Okay, here it is. First of all, singer boots fan off stage after lap dance, number one.
1: Okay.
2: Video fan escorted off stage at Usher concert, plus more trending searches. Okay.
1: Okay.
3: You're like that politician that in the US the other day who was reading out a speech, and then he read out the directions from, like, ChatGPT.
1: Yeah.
3: He finished his speech and was like, And would you like me to make this more concise?
1: Yes. Pause for laughter.
2: I always say yes. Yeah. Usher ousted viral concert goer says she prefers Chris Brown. And here's the last one. Usher boots fan off stage after steaming moment turns awkward.
1: Oh, what happened?
3: Are you just reading the headlines? Or is
2: they're the headlines. Now, the backstory is there was a lady and her mum who went along to a concert. Mm-hmm. She says on Facebook, she went along to this Chris Brown Usher concert, and she said she was looking fine. Mm-hmm. She was looking so fine.
3: I love this song. Get it, girl. Mm.
2: And then Usher's people apparently came up and said, we would like to move you to the front.
1: To the VIP section.
2: Yep. Oh. And because she looked amazing.
1: Said, VIP, yeah, you know me.
2: 100% she did. Yeah, absolutely. She got asked to come up on stage, or if anyone would like to come on stage, they clearly looked at her because she looked very attractive
3: looking
2: on this
3: so
2: particular
3: fine.
2: Line. She went, yeah, I'm up. She jumped up on stage and she was asked to be a part of with a serenading song there was a bed out. And Usher pushed up in her face and singing to her.
1: Yes.
2: And
1: what a sensual moment.
2: Sensual. Mm. And she kind of rejected his movements towards her. And that just sent the crowd into a frenzy. Get off! Give me my chance!
3: That could have been me.
1: Yeah, could have been me.
2: I want to be up on stage with Usher in my grill.
1: And she's come out of Facebook and said, you're just jealous.
2: Yo.
1: You're just yelling at me because I'm so fine.
2: That's what you, that's
1: I mean, I'm paraphrasing.
2: What she said
1: with a bad accent, but it's it's the same vibe.
2: So many people disappointed.
1: She wasn't unhappy to be there, as it turned out. She was loving it, but she just was, you know. In that moment, he got a bit up in her grill.
2: Yeah, and I guess all the fans who were there wanted to be a part of that, and she was up there, and she never really got a part of it with Usher, and you know.
1: They thought she should have acted more in the moment as though she was in love with him, as they would have done.
3: I mean, he does this every night.
2: I don't want to get up on stage. I hide in the corner if there is an act. I mean, you guys do comedy.
3: I don't talk to the crowd, though.
1: And I don't want to be involved in somebody else's show. Like, I'm happy to get up and do my own spot, but I don't want to... No.
2: Get pulled up?
1: I was once... I found out after the fact, but I had... Cirque du Soleil were coming to town.
3: I was going to say, was it a Cirque du Soleil?
1: Yeah, and I had, unfortunately, I said yes, but then something came up and I couldn't go. And so I then had responded and said, unfortunately, I won't be there. But whatever, that didn't get to the right people because I got a message on the night of saying, I hope you're okay. You are going to get called up tonight. I'm like, I'm not going to be there.
3: Oh, you know, in advance.
1: I don't, well, on this occasion, I think she just did me a solid. I don't know that everybody knows in advance.
3: Yeah,
1: but I'm like,
3: nice
1: yeah, dodge that. Bullish.
2: Some people put their hand up to do it, don't they?
1: Oh, I have a friend who does. Do you have my friend, so one of my best friends, Sally, her husband, Andy, he is a Yorkshireman and he, any opportunity, before they've even said, does anyone want to come up on stage? I'll do it. He's done dances on stage. He's been hypnotised on stage. He's got up and told a joke on stage. Whatever it is.
3: Oh, my God.
1: He absolutely will put his hand up and volunteer every single time. But if I was to say to him, why don't you do stand-up? He'd be like, oh, no, I couldn't do that. It's like, well, you're basically doing it already. What are you talking about?
2: One of my mates in Amsterdam got pulled up on stage and it was a live show that was going on
1: and he got his
2: ass handed to him.
3: Really?
2: It was hilarious. And I can only do this experience with a whole lot of Japanese guys. We both couldn't communicate well to each other, but we're having a great time.
1: International language of, look what my mate's doing.
2: That's exactly right.
3: Jack will jump up. You know, if we're in a group, we'll sort of like always point to him because he's maybe he's the one non-live performer in our group.
1: Yes.
3: He's jumped up before and some clowns or whatever the show we're at like sort of took his shirt off and oh my God, the crowd went wild and I'm there like real pissed off now like enjoying the show up until that moment. I'm like, okay, we get it.
1: We get it. He's got a great rig.
3: Yeah, whatever. This is Nathan Natten.

0: for you. I guess you moved on really easily.
1: Nova's Nathan, Nat and Sean.
2: Okay, so we're talking about Usher at his concert. He dragged a girl up on stage and the rest of the crowd were infuriated because she didn't react as willingly as they thought that she should have. She's since posted, like, she didn't have a bad time. It wasn't like she doesn't like Usher. She thought, yeah, no, I got it going on and you're all just jealous.
3: You're jealous. Yeah. I'm fine.
2: We want to know if you've been dragged up on stage or perhaps you volunteered. When they say, any volunteers? Let's go to Glenda in Clarkson. Glenda, hello.
4: Well, it wasn't myself, but about 2 or 3 years ago, we were at the Regal seeing the one and only Joel Creasy.
3: Yes.
4: And at the end of the show, he said, oh, can I have a couple of people up there to do a dance for me?
5: Oh, yes, I did too.
4: I got as a professional dancer, and there was another girl in the aisle who also was a dancer. They got up there with Joel. Joel showed them the steps. And they were amazing. All three of them. They were amazing.
5: Oh, thank you for including me in all three of them in with the professional
3: yes,
5: dancers.
3: Yes, one of them.
5: Because, Glenda, you'd be shocked to hear that I was doing that every night. And some nights, you know, it wasn't a very tricky dance routine, but honestly, trying to get people to do it. Lord.
2: It's the big finish to that show too, wasn't it, Joel?
5: Yes. Yes. Well, so that's the only time I've really interacted with the crowd. So thank you, Glenda. I get nervous.
3: You never know who's coming up when you ask for people, I guess.
2: Yeah.
4: They knew what they were doing, didn't they, Tom?
2: Yes.
5: They certainly did. It was like a Taylor Swift mega mix. I did the Taylor Swift Eras tour. That goes for 4 hours. I did it in about an hour, in a minute 40 at the end of the show.
2: Yeah,
5: I did it. That was when I had 5 broken ribs as well. I was pushing through. I had nothing else to close the show on.
2: Thanks, Glenda. Let's go to Lee in Kwinana. Hello. Is it you that got called up on stage?
6: I am the person who likes to sit in the back and doesn't want to get involved.
2: Yes.
5: Same.
6: And it was close to my 40th birthday and we went to Bali and we're at the Y Bar for the midget boxing.
3: Yeah.
6: And my friends nominated me to be the ring girl for the night.
2: Amazing.
5: So for the night.
6: I got dragged up into this ring with all these midget boxers and I had to hold up these signs every round. It was the most embarrassing moment of my entire life.
3: You didn't own it, Lee? Straight the butt out or something?
6: No. I hated it. Absolutely hated it. But the kids
5: thought
6: it was hilarious.
5: Yeah, that's a bit rough.
3: It is funny.
5: Sometimes I see acts get people up for so long, I'm like,
2: yes, let them sit down.
5: To watch the show.
2: Exactly.
5: It's like when a clown or an entertainer walks by, I think sometimes before it's so just like, and they'll grab your drink and scull it. You're like, I've got to go get another one now.
2: Because I can't watch you sober.
5: No.
3: Absolutely.
2: How does that work? Sarah's in Eden Hill. Good morning.
7: Good morning. How are you?
3: Great, Sarah.
2: Good, Sarah. Now, are you somebody who volunteers to go up on stage or were you dragged up?
7: Look, I was part of a performance that was a theatre sports production, as you do when you're a bit younger.
2: Yes.
7: And I did fancy myself as, you know, a bit of a queen of the stage.
5: But sorry, improv queen.
7: I was called up and we did the activity where you sit with your arms behind your back.
2: Yes.
7: And someone else does your arms. And the subject that was given was you're interviewing the fattest woman in the world.
2: Oh,
7: we're in the
2: gosh.
7: 90s. You know, life was very different then. We didn't really care about people's body image.
3: No, feelings
7: or anything like that.
2: No.
7: Yeah,
2: it was a different time, yeah.
7: Yeah, a different time. And I was the interviewer. And in the moment, I introduced my subject as using the name of my other drama teacher. It just popped into my head and it popped out of my mouth and her name was Mrs. Durinx. So it's not like it was Smith or Jones
5: super common name.
2: There's no plausible deniability
7: Mrs.
2: there.
7: Mrs. Durinx, there was an audible gasp around the room. Mm. I felt my stomach like leave the universe and I just had to carry on because I was on stage and I was so mortified. I couldn't look at anyone afterwards.
2: Yep.
7: And, you know, if I'd been more mature, I would have gone to her and said, look, this popped out. I'm really, really sorry. But I wasn't mature enough to do any of those things. And in the end, I nearly failed drama because obviously it got back to her.
5: Sarah, I've got to ask though, then as the comedian and the comedians, we need to know, did you get a laugh though? Because at the end of the day, that's all that matters.
7: I got a big, it was one of those, it was a multifaceted laugh.
2: Yes.
7: It was a laugh of amusement.
2: Yes, and horror.
7: Fear.
2: Yeah, that one.
7: And just one of those multifaceted laughs.
2: Yeah, a laugh's a laugh, though, isn't it, Joel?
5: Yeah, we'll take it.
3: Yeah, exactly. I'll take it, too.
1: Nathan, Nat and Sean on Nova.
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1: There are concerts.

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0: Nova. We are talking about when a nosy neighbour actually turns into a good thing, inspired by the people that's dobbed in a Scottish couple staying at an Airbnb in Sydney. It turns out they had more than 100, allegedly, 100 kilos of ketamine in their car.
1: And they said, that's way too much. What's the limit? What's the limit?
0: And there were things that tipped them off, like they didn't have proper luggage.
1: And they didn't have any animals.
2: Yeah, shopping bags. No horses.
0: And they weren't doing normal touristy things. And so they were like, there's something afoot here. And they were right.
1: That was really
0: allegedly.
1: Good. You say all that.
0: I know. Steph's in Dawesville. Morning, Steph.
3: Morning, guys.
0: Now talk to us about when being a nosy neighbour can actually be a force for good.
2: Yeah, was it you?
3: No, I wasn't the nosy neighbour. I have a nosy neighbour. We actually used to get really bad vibes from him because he used to sit on his balcony and look at his binoculars.
2: Oh, that's creepy.
1: So a bird watcher. Vibes.
3: And we used to just think he was maybe looking at the ocean or hoping he was. But he actually worked out that my grandparents were sitting in front of him at the football. So he tapped them on the shoulder one day and was like, your granddaughter lives behind me. So we were like, okay, he's definitely watching. And then he used to, you know, every week at the Eagles game, he'd be like, oh, your granddaughter's changed job. She's got new coloured shirts on the line.
0: Oh my God.
2: That's in depth.
3: Yes.
2: Did they say anything?
3: They used to think he was just really polite, like, really, well, and maybe he is, but, and, you know, when my husband's car would change, he'd make a comment or, you know, there's new plants in the yard. It used to get really weird. And then one day I was at work and the boss came out and he's like, there's a man on the phone for you. And it was my nosy neighbour. My Weber was on fire in the backyard.
2: Oh, my gosh.
3: My husband had left the barbecue on from the night before and it was a light. So he jumped in my bed and put it out for me. Yeah.
1: The Weber was on fire.
0: The nosy neighbour comes to the rescue.
1: So, Mrs. Mangles. No, it was Ms. Mangles' husband.
0: He knows too much about you, though.
2: Do you then have to kind of be like, well, you know, enjoy the show because you've helped me this one time?
3: Yes, yes. So now we just kind of have to wave when we see him looking through our windows.
2: Yes. So you really enjoyed that movie last night.
0: You just spent a lot more time drawing the curtains, I reckon, don't you?
2: Yeah.
0: Knowing he's looking in all the time.
1: Wow.
0: Steph, that's an amazing
1: day on that occasion.
0: He did. Thank you. Claire's in Iluka. Hello.
4: Hey.
0: Are you the nosy neighbour, Claire?
4: I am the nosy neighbour.
0: Okay. When did it work out for you? What happened?
4: There was a dodgy-looking car across my road that just looked out of place. And he had stickers on his license plate.
0: Yes.
4: You know, like the door numbers that you buy from Bunnings?
0: Yes.
2: Oh, God.
4: So he stuck them on his license plate and then he parked up. He got out of his electric scooter.
0: Yeah.
4: And he'd come back randomly back to the car with just random tools, random bits of stuff, putting it in his car. And then he'd go back off the road again, come back 20 minutes later.
0: Yeah.
4: So I thought, this is so dodgy. What's he up to?
2: I'm onto this.
4: So I called the local police and they were busy and they said to me, keep an eye on him, but don't go out
0: so
4: there.
0: So you have to do that job for them.
2: And we like, roger that. Did you love it? Did you get a little thrill? You're like, yeah, I'm on it. Don't worry.
4: I did get a thrill. I was like looking out my window. I was like so excited.
0: Yeah.
4: And then eventually they came, they caught him, they cuffed him. And in his boot, he had all stolen tools. He had another scooter, all things he'd stolen from the suburbs.
1: Oh, so he'd parked in your street, Claire.
0: And used it as a base.
4: Just like under the tree. Yeah.
1: Oh, well, of course. You've got to have a shady spot, obviously.
0: Yeah, exactly.
2: Yeah, for a shady character. Not this street, not on Claire's watch.
1: Whoa, no, Claire.
4: Exactly.
1: How satisfying is that?
4: It was really satisfying.
2: As he was driven off, did you stand at the front with your arms crossed? And just like,
4: tutting? And then they called me back to say he was, like, a wanted person. Like, he wasn't meant to be in the area and there was, like, a warrant out on him. So I was like, yes.
2: Oh, my gosh.
4: So I was quite happy.
0: Well done.
2: You should go into crime fighting full time.
0: Yes.
4: That's it. I was in the wrong career. Nathan. Nat. And Sean.
5: Nova. Not working hard. Yeah, right. Picture that with a Kodak. Or better yet, go to Times Square, take a picture of me with a Kodak. Took my life from negative to positive. I just want y'all to know that. And tonight, let's enjoy life.

0: and Sean.
1: Nova. I heard a story last night around the dinner table, which we hadn't. Yeah, I'm going to give it to you.
2: Right.
3: Thank you.
1: Gee, that was
3: okay. Oh, that was a bit aggressive.
1: Yeah, it was aggressive. Well, I felt it. Before we went away, which was only a few weeks ago, our oven gave up the ghost. 11 years we've had it for.
3: Yeah.
1: And it wasn't working properly.
3: An oven should last longer than that.
2: Me too. Mm. I've never even heard of an oven just
3: stopping
2: it.
1: Really? I thought that was good innings.
3: Really?
1: Yeah.
3: Interesting.
1: Think about
3: Keep
1: that.
3: Going.
1: It's a decade of working super hard.
2: Mine doesn't get a lot of work.
3: Because of all the things you're roasting.
1: Yeah, okay. All the time. Anyway, we had a tradie to come over. Whilst we're away, I said to Megan, just to be sure, maybe it's one of those things where you give it a rest for a few days, it resets itself and away you go.
3: Turn it off and turn it back on again.
1: Yeah, so she organised. Yeah, she organised a tradie to come over, Spike to come over and just check that thing out.
3: Because a couple of your kids have stayed home.
1: Yeah, we had two sons at home at that particular time, the youngest and the oldest. And anyway, last night at the dinner table, Ollie was telling us about when that tradie actually came over.
3: Yeah.
1: So he was down in the kitchen. It was an early morning, probably around 8 o'clock, and my oldest son, Lachlan, he'd gone off to the gym in the morning and he'd come through the doors and he decided it would be really funny if he takes all his clothes off and jumps in the pool. And Ollie's just down in the kitchen area and walks past him nude, like proud as punch, jumps in the pool. And thought he was the funniest man in Australia. In the meantime,
2: physical comedy.
1: In the meantime, he's outside in the pool. There's a the doorbell goes. Ollie walks to the front. Here's this tradie coming down to the kitchen to check out the thing. So Ollie and the tradie start walking down, and then Lachlan comes out of the pool and walks through again, nude as can be, and gives it a little bit of a shake. Gives it a bit of shake.
3: Nudie shake.
1: Two guys confront him, which is a tradie and Ollie, and he's like, woo!
3: And then, his face must have been hilarious because that was something just purely for his brother's enjoyment, not realising there was a professional stranger in the house.
1: Yeah, not at all. So he quickly covered up with two hands and...
3: Two hands, come on.
1: That's what he said.
3: Okay, mate.
2: I mean, it's arguably funnier with more audience.
1: And the tradie was like, oh, hey, mate, how you going? You know,
3: Good morning.
1: So
3: all cold, was it?
1: That's what I said. Got the aircon on in here. That guy goes about his business, but then Lachlan had to come back down to the kitchen, get his lunch for the day and stuff like that.
2: Oh, God, I wouldn't eat. I would run.
3: Yes. About it, maybe the tradie didn't recognise him because he was fully clothed.
1: Oh, absolutely. No, it's a completely different guy.
3: Yeah, different guy. Oh, that's the guy that wears clothes, not the naked guy.
1: So they had to have that real uncomfortable conversation the oven's not working.
3: Thanks. Yep, what's the story with the oven?
1: It's not working. You have to get a new one, which we are. Off he goes on his way. Sometimes you don't suspect someone else is going to be in the house and or at the front door.
3: You
1: might think you're doing it for your partner's
3: I think that's
1: surprise.
3: The fact that the prank nudie run to like, hey, look at this, it's all great fun until you do it while somebody's on a Zoom call and you didn't realise that they're talking to their parents in Ireland or something.
2: Stories of that, haven't we? Oh, what about when, because I've lived in so many apartments and when they have the communal window cleaning.
1: Yes.
2: As if they put the notice up in the lift or the elevator and I don't mark that down in my diary.
3: Exactly. You're not checking your diary before you get naked to see if it's window cleaning day.
2: No, what a way to live if that was And, you know, they have seen a fair... I'm sure they are used to it, but they've seen a fair bit. And we're not a particularly nude house.
3: No.
2: No,
3: you weren't nude when I visited your house.
2: I know, I'm sorry. Why charge extra for that?
3: I asked Jack, but he said no.
1: Oh, they're a bit stiff, those guys.
2: I mean, I must say, I did see Jack in the nude the other day, which is obviously like a sign because that doesn't happen very often. I went, oh, that's right, you're really... Really
3: ripped.
2: We've been together so long, I forget that that's what he does for a living.
0: Nathan, Nat and Sean. Nathan, Nat and Sean.
4: I was wondering if blind dates actually happen.
2: Yeah.
3: Have you ever done one, Joe?
2: Well, actually, the bloke picked me up. We went to see this film, Have You Heard About the Morgans, which is a Sarah Jessica Parker film. And about, I think I've told you this story. This is when it happened. About 20 minutes in, he said he was going to get a choc top. I was like, yum, get me one. Boys are very pleased. He never returned.
3: Oh! So he drove you there in his car and then left you there?
2: Yeah, it was like a really proactive Uber.
0: Nathan, Matt and Sean. Keep it on Nova 937.
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0: River.
1: We are talking about like surprise nudity inspired by Lachlan's. I meant to say Sean's son and wasn't going to name him, but no, it was Lachlan, who did a bit of a nudie run for his brother's benefit just because he thought it was funny, but really he was performing for the guy coming to check the oven.
2: Yeah, the tradie walked through the door.
3: I mean, if he was a stand-up, that's the sort of... You hope for that sort of material. So, you know, if I can frame it that way for him.
1: Sure.
3: It's a great story. It's very funny. Story. You can dine out on that.
1: Fodder, that's what we're looking for.
2: We certainly
1: are. If you've got a story for us, 13 24 10, let's talk to Tara in Haynes. Good morning, Tara.
3: Hi, Tara.
4: Hi, how are we?
2: Good, Tara.
1: Tell us a tale of surprise nudity.
4: Yes. So, picture early hours of the morning. You've just come in from having some breakfast and in the elevator of your hotel room is a girl in a very not revealing underwear, doing the I need to go to the toilet dance, running in and out of the elevator, sleepwalking.
2: Oh, no!
4: So I left my room to go to the bathroom, still asleep, not really knowing what's going on.
2: Oh.
4: And a very frightened receptionist has just kind of asked me if I need something and sort of shakingly handed me a room key.
1: Yes.
4: And the next morning I woke up and I thought, that's sweet. You get like a deja vu.
2: Yeah.
4: And I'm like, oh, I've got this really uncomfortable feeling that I may have sleptwalked through the hotel.
3: Oh, my gosh.
4: Fairly naked.
3: Yeah.
4: And I got up and lo and behold, there's the extra room key that gave it away for me. And,
3: you must have felt like,
4: I said to my friend, we've got an extra room key to hand back this morning. I may have done a naked run through the hotel a few times.
2: Tara.
4: So, yeah.
1: Just you in the hotel lobby. So we're talking topless, right? So you had knickers on but no top?
4: And barely, if you can call it that,
2: Tara.
3: How do you treat this? Like, what's the... course of action.
4: You can't.
3: Yeah.
4: But the thing is, when you have alcohol and things like that, and obviously I'm from Perth, so, you know, travelling to Melbourne, I'm sort of partying.
3: Sly, get a girl, love it.
4: It doesn't help. It really doesn't help.
3: My sister was asleep.
4: I do it less these days.
1: Yeah.
2: Oh, less. Not never. Just less.
4: Yeah, I'm not completely out of the woods, but less.
2: You got to hope that the overnight staff that you deal with, they're gone by, I don't know, 7 in the morning.
1: They've seen it all before. Oh,
2: yeah. Yeah, but you don't have to face them.
4: Yes, morning. And I can't tell the exact time, but judging by the people in the elevator and the number of people and things like that, I'm guessing it wasn't.
3: Got around the police.
1: They saved the CCTV footage too. You know that, right?
2: And what about them, the story that they get to tell where they go, you wouldn't believe it.
1: So our next
3: caller.
1: Yeah,
3: they whip that out, yeah. They get that out of the Christmas party. They've said it's a bit of Benny Hill.
1: Let's go to Kristen in Darling Downs. Morning, Kristen. Ben. Have you got some surprise nudity to share with us?
5: Yeah, so this is... this was years ago when the Crows won their first premiership. My husband said, if they win, I'm going to do a nudie run. And so they won. Off he goes. He was so excited. He ran up the street. But in the middle, like in between him leaving the house and getting back from his nudie run, there was a carload of kids arriving for like a party sleepover thing.
3: Oh, dear.
5: And so they all got full view. And the mum went off.
1: Yeah.
2: Oh, she went off, did she?
1: Because now he's not doing a nudie run. Now he's traumatising children.
3: Now he's breaking the law.
1: And it's frowned upon.
2: It's tough to run with you when your package is out.
3: Well, I was going to say, I don't get the appeal of a nudie run because there's a lot of flapping, you know? There's a lot of, like, flapping and slapping, if you know what I mean.
1: Yes. We know what you mean.
3: Yeah, I know. It wasn't really a...
1: Wasn't super cryptic.
3: Heap to that. No, yeah.
1: Wasn't one of Ross's clues for Loose Change. Thank you, Kristen, for that image as well. Let's go to Stacey in Frio. Hi, Stacey. Some surprise nudity. What have you got for us?
6: I used to live in an apartment block, and it's going back to what you said before about the window cleaning. So I was in my room. I was completely nude. I was dancing around, having a great time listening to a playlist.
3: You do you.
6: And the window cleaner saw everything. But then I put my number up on the window because it was very good looking.
2: Hey!
1: Yes. Really? What is this, the Diet Coke commercial?
2: What? No, hold on.
1: Wait, you're together.
2: You're together.
6: Yeah, we are.
2: You are not.
6: I met him downstairs with clothes on. I told you he was very good looking.
3: Are you serious?
6: I was single at the time.
1: I hope so.
6: He's seen everything anyway.
2: Stacey, that's outstanding. And he got to see the whole thing.

0: I'm getting into here. I know what I'm
1: getting
0: into.
1: Try before you buy.
2: What an amazing way.
1: To meet your partner. And what a delightful story for your children to tell them how mummy and daddy met. How I met your mother. She was dancing naked and then she just threw up her phone number.
2: Yeah, you've obviously got some great moves, Stacey.
1: Yeah, and boobs, obviously. Yeah. Obviously, he saw the merchandise and said, yes, please.
0: Yeah. Imagine how quick he's getting down off that scaffolding. Yes.
1: The windows below didn't get super clean that day. Amazing story. Thank you, Stacey.
0: Great story.
1: And we're going to go to Claire in Cardinia now to finish us off. Good morning, Claire.
3: Hello, how are you?
1: Okay, great, Claire. Have you got a tale of surprise nudity for us?
3: I do. It's about Sean, actually. But I can't believe I'm actually going to tell you.
1: Amazing. Settle in, everybody. Gather around.
2: Fantastic.
0: All right, I'm ready.
3: It would have been 94 or 95, and the Dockers had only just, I guess, got together and... I lived in Bicton back then, and there was a thing of where you could come down to Fremantle Oval to watch the Dockers train. So I went down there with my family and we were watching the training, and afterwards we must have been standing somewhere, but it was like the doorway of the change rooms was in our view.
1: Just accidentally in your view, was it, Claire?
3: And Sean was actually my favourite player, so it's quite funny, but was walking past and they had just a towel around their waist, and then Sean walked past with absolutely nothing on. And...
0: I'm sorry,
1: this
0: Claire.
1: Sounds right, doesn't it?
0: That's got to fit.
4: 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Coming up this afternoon with Fitzy, Whipper and Kate.
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0: Lucy and Susie O'Neill.
1: I had one of those nostalgic sort of moments yesterday.
2: Oh, yeah?
1: I didn't even know these things still existed, but I think it was the best sound you can hear in the world.
2: Okay.
1: Now, I couldn't get the exact sound of the specific truck, the Australian version, so I've got the generic one, but I was at home and there's a park near my house.
2: Oh, okay.
1: And I hear from the echo of the park...
2: Oh, that's the one I had growing up.
1: The ice cream van. This one's more of the home ice cream. It's like ding, ding, ding, ding. And I literally took my daughter and got up and we walked around to the park and there it was, the home ice cream van going
2: that.
1: Around all in front of all the houses, ringing the bell in order to get people to come out and give ice cream. I don't know they still did that.
2: Neither did I, because that the sound, Green Sleeves, I think that's called, is the old-fashioned... ice cream van that used to come around our street when we were little. And saying when you heard it, you would run outside. You get it was always a soft serve with dipped in chocolate for me.
3: Yeah.
1: Flake and then the sprinkles on it, it's hundreds so and thousands.
2: You run out always in your togs for some reason because it's always summer and you're like hot and burny, no sunscreen on.
3: They used to have the sherbet, they dip it in sherbet. Pink sherbet.
1: The pink sherbet. It got me thinking though on 13, 24, 10. What do you think the best sound in the world is? Like, because as soon as I heard that, I was taken back to being a kid. I got so excited I took my child with me just to see. I wouldn't even get an ice cream, but I just wanted to see the truck.
2: Yeah, to find it. When you were talking about this in the meeting.
3: Which meeting?
2: You weren't at it. I think of a sound as well that, have you got it there? I'm not sure. Play it yet, but that reminds me of.
3: Starter's gun?
2: No.
1: That would give you anxiety.
3: How do you feel when you hear a starter's gun?
2: Nervous.
4: Yeah.
2: Now, this one reminds me of being a kid as well and growing up and just fun. And it's sporty, this sound.
3: Okay.
2: Wait till you hear it. You'll like it as well, Lutzy. You ready?
3: You got it ready. Yeah.
4: Oh, yeah.
3: There you go. Wide World of Sports.
1: Yeah.
3: Well, actually, it reminds me in equal parts of Wide World of Sports on Channel 9, but also Billy Birmingham doing his comedic albums he used to do around Richie Beno and, all of them.
2: Yeah, true.
1: That is a great sound, though.
2: This
1: summer holidays, 5 days,
2: Christmas,
1: 40s bowling.
3: Yeah.
1: Oh, yeah.
2: Totally.
3: That's a great one.
1: Yeah, that's
2: love
1: good.
2: That.
1: Yeah. So 13, 24, 10, favourite sound, best sounds. It doesn't need to be nostalgic. It can just be a sound that you like. It can be anything you want. Kaz out of Red Hill, what have you got for us, Kaz?
5: Oh, hello. Hey, I just wanted to make a comment about the ice cream truck thing, if I can.
1: Oh, okay.
5: So we had our school fair the other day. And we had one of those pink and white old-fashioned trucks that came along and served the soft serve to everyone.
3: Yeah.
5: And I paid $9 for a soft serve. A soft serve with, it was called a hedgehog, a soft serve with chocolate, dipped in chocolate with nuts, in a almost like paper ice cream cone. Not even a waffle cone.
3: Oh, just those old
5: so
3: ones.
5: So that was terrific. But I just went, oh, what the hell? It's a piece of nostalgia. And, the favourite sound that I have is my dog snoring because she's, like, 13 and she just, like, snores so heavily that it makes me feel better.
1: Yeah.
5: I'm a snorer.
1: I do love when my dog snores
2: really?
1: As well. There's something really nice and comforting about it. They're so relaxed. They're passed out.
2: That's so weird.
1: But you want to go and cuddle them, don't you, Kaz?
5: Yeah, and then she also dribbles out the side of her mouth. And she,
1: sweetie.
5: Like, she puts her body in, her body is in the bed, but her head is out and on the floor. So it's sort of like she's only just made it to bed before she's collapsed after a long night.
3: Because life's so tough for dogs.
1: Yeah, it's so hard.
5: So it's kind of like the cat you have when you don't have a cat. You know, that purring sound is really comforting.
2: Oh, like a purr.
1: Like a little purr, yeah. Okay. Oh, well, thank you, Kaz. We'll get more on. We'll go to news. We'll come back. Best sounds.
2: I've got a text from Cliff.
1: Oh,
2: my
1: yes?
2: My husband's favourite sound. Whip bird sound. A whip bird.
1: Yeah.
3: Two birds, apparently.
1: I
3: feel like we'd have this conversation once a year.
2: Yeah, I think once.
3: See if Cliff can confirm that. He'll know.
1: That is a good sound.
3: It's a mating call. I think one goes... And the other one goes...
1: Yeah, right.
2: I think so too.
1: Outdoors.
3: Check
1: like that.
0: Nick Lutzy and Susie O'Neill on Nova.

0: and Susie O'Neill.
1: We're asking, what is the best sound in the world, or your favourite sounds? I heard the ice cream van, the home, the street home ice cream van in our area, which I didn't even know existed anymore.
2: Neither did I. I don't hear it in my area.
1: The double bell, da-ding, da-ding, coming around and you run out there.
3: Yeah, that's the home ice cream.
1: Home ice cream,
3: that's,
1: yeah.
3: That's slightly different to the green fields.
1: Yes.
3: The green sleeves.
2: Green sleeves.
3: Green sleeves.
1: This time you go, like, I always used to get the vanilla on top and maybe it was the mango on bottom, or maybe it's the other way around.
3: That's what I used to get.
1: Yeah, they're the nicest.
3: The ice blocks.
1: Yes.
2: Can you buy a single ice block from those?
3: No.
1: I don't know. I remember you buy them in boxes.
3: So do I.
1: Yeah.
3: That's exactly what I had, that mango
1: one.
3: Yeah,
1: they're good, aren't they?
3: Is he ringing that, or she ringing that bell manually?
1: I don't know.
3: Ding, ding.
1: But in 2410, if you're the ice cream person, it'd just be a button.
2: It'd be
1: have
2: button.
1: To be. It's exciting. It took me back.
2: And then we asked other people their favourite sounds.
1: Yes, we got a one on the text line. This is a good one from Sophia. Her favourite sound?
4: Rage.
3: Oh, yeah, that was ABC Music show back in the morning.
1: On the weekend?
2: Saturday mornings.
1: Was it top 50 or top 100 countdown? I think it was 100.
2: It was just constant for 24 hours.
1: Yeah.
2: Was it all weekend?
4: Rage.
2: On ABC.
1: Katie, out of Springfield Lakes. What's your favourite sound, Katie? Katie.
3: Sounds of silence.
2: I quite like the sound of silence.
3: She's a Buddhist monk.
1: Katie, you there? I can play it anyway. We've got it in the text.
3: What is it?
1: Hers was the sound of magpies in the morning.
3: Yeah.
2: Is that magpies?
3: Are birds noisier in spring? I feel like winter, they're probably sleeping in like we are.
2: I don't reckon that was a magpie. I reckon magpies aren't.
1: Are you ringing them
2: out? No, I'm thinking of crows.
3: Crows are.
2: Yeah, no, magpies are pretty.
1: Amy.
2: The seagull.
1: Oh, yeah, that was a bit of a gull, wasn't it? Amy out of Norflakes. Are you there?
3: Oh, no.
1: What is happening?
3: Problem with the system.
1: Oh, no.
2: What does she say?
3: A couple of them have come through the text line if we need them.
1: What is happening here?
3: Some sort of glitch in the system.
1: Are they working for you, Ash?
3: Of course. of all the segments for there to be no sound.
1: I know. Debbie? Okay.
5: Hello?
1: Oh, here we got one. Hello, Deb. What's your go-to or favourite sound?
5: The sound of rain on a tent when you're lying inside a tent.
2: Tent. Oh, yeah.
5: When you go camping?
2: Yes.
5: Best sound. You don't want it to rain, but it is still the best.
3: That sort of wrecks the trip.
1: When you're in the tent at night, though, it's okay.
2: Cozy.
1: But just not during the day.
2: As long as it doesn't rain.
5: Yeah.
1: Yeah, that's a good one.
2: We were terrified of it raining last time we went camping, actually.
3: Yeah, because you hadn't tried to put the tent up previously.
2: We didn't even stay in our tent. Anyway.
3: I don't care about.
1: Kelly, are you there?
6: Yes, I'm here.
1: Okay, what have you got for us?
6: It has to be the TV shows. MASH does it for me. Takes me straight back.
2: Yes, same.
3: Kind of depressed me.
1: It's
3: this.
1: Very sad. I'm not a MASH person.
6: I couldn't tell you much about it, but takes me straight back.
3: Yeah. I never really got into MASH. Did you?
2: Oh, yeah, we watch it every night at 7 o'clock whilst we're having dinner.
1: Really?
2: Which is whilst my conversation skills are a bit low, because we always watch TV.
6: I couldn't tell you much about it, but it takes you back.
1: A moment in time.
2: Mm. I can tell you all about it if you want.
3: Podcast.
1: Mark out of Helensvale. What's your favourite sound, Mark?
7: Up there, Kazali, mate.
3: You're
7: the granny.
3: The AFL.
2: AFL song.
3: Is he still alive, the guy that wrote it and sings it? He was until recently. He used to perform it live in the grand final, I remember.
2: What's his name?
3: Paul someone? I can't remember. Yeah. It's pretty iconic, isn't it?
1: That gets Mark going.
3: Particularly when the lines are there. Oh, God. Let's hope so.
1: We just got a mess. Died in 1963.
3: Okay, so I never heard him sing it live then.
1: What are these?
3: Died in 63? That can't be right.
2: No, he was singing it at...
3: I'm sure I've heard him sing it live.
2: So have I.
1: That's what our producers have looked up, so we'll see. Carl texted in, though, on the text line. He said, best sound from Sunnybank is my neighbour's Harley Davidson starting up at 5:45 in the morning.
3: Just a tint of sarcasm in that one, I can tell.
0: Nick, Lutzy and Susie O'Neill. Nova's got the most free tickets to see the world's biggest stars all around the globe.
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0: Lutzy and Susie O'Neill.
1: I've got to give a quick shout out because there's been some activity down at Burnborough.
2: Oh, yeah.
1: Mum's retirement living.
2: Okay.
1: At Ascot.
2: What's the problem?
1: The new building's going very well, by the way.
3: Good.
1: If you want to get involved, I believe they're taking some, they're having one of those sort of, you know, you can make a deposit and show your interest.
2: Oh, they're building
1: your interest.
2: More buildings.
1: Yeah, there's another building being
2: I'm
1: built
2: really interested
1: there.
2: In that.
1: Well, you're getting into that.
3: You're into that territory.
2: It looks like an amazing place to.
1: I think it's 55, which is blows my mind
3: it's
1: that you
3: time.
1: Can get in there.
2: It's a great spot for your third age, they
1: it's,
2: call
1: it's,
2: that.
1: Is that what they call it? Third age. Yesterday, Steve and Glynis.
3: Yes.
2: I have no idea
3: big
2: where
3: fans
2: going.
3: Of the show.
1: Glynis live there. I'm not sure if they are or they were, but Steve was sitting in the sauna yesterday.
3: Good.
1: As we so if you missed it yesterday, Nova's on in the sauna in the gymnasium.
3: In the retirement home
1: at
3: sauna.
1: The retirement living.
2: And yesterday we were alerted to that because that's you did a break directed at the people in the sauna, didn't you?
1: Yeah, well, but and it happened. So Steve was in the sauna
2: as
1: we did the break.
3: In his budgies, we know what Steve was wearing.
1: Glynis wasn't there.
3: Okay.
1: So I don't know what Steve was wearing.
3: Okay.
1: I don't know whether maybe a towel around the waist. I'm not sure what Steve's doing in the sauna or what he's wearing, rather. But he was sitting by himself in the sauna as we gave a shout out to the person sitting in the sauna.
3: That's pretty funny.
1: He said he almost had a coronary. He raced back upstairs and told Glynis that they mentioned me on the radio. She said, "What are you talking about, Steve?
3: Where's your towel?" She thought,
0: Nick, Lutzy, and Susie O'Neill. Nova.

0: and Susie O'Neill.
1: A study has found that women may be more attracted to flashy luxury items when they're ovulating.
2: What? Huh? Hang on. Can we get some news flash music? Yeah, in breaking news, Susie O'Neill.
1: Apparently, there's a time of the month when women are more likely to want to design a handbag. And researchers reckon men might be the reason. Now, it's this really interesting study on ovulation.
2: Yeah, no, I'm with you on that. I don't think there's a day when they don't like fancy handbags, nice from my experience, yeah. And nice stuff.
1: Yeah, true.
2: Yeah. But, I mean, if this is dangerous, if it gets even worse.
1: Yeah. The point is, you know, there's very few days in your cycle. Cycle goes for 28 days.
3: Yes.
1: That you can actually fall pregnant.
3: Yeah, it's actually quite a slim window, isn't it?
1: It's a very slim window. It's
3: like, so when people do it, like accidental ones,
1: yeah.
3: It's quite tough to do.
1: You're always so concerned about falling pregnant when you're young, accidentally. But then you actually look at the sort of...
3: The stats.
1: It's like 6 days, probably 3 days. It's probably only 3 days when you really actually prime.
3: And then people try for years to actually fall pregnant. Like, it's,
1: it's crazy. I've actually gone down... this is a story on how, because... you can fall pregnant when you're ovulating, which is the middle part of your cycle. So it's 28 days, so pretty much in the middle part. Girls are really trying to woo men. And so that's why they reckon in this study that they're buying more luxury items to look nicer. Kind of, you know, like a bit of a peacock, you know, flashing their nice feathers.
3: Like naturally, the pheromones and the hormones.
1: Yeah, or looking nicer.
3: Right.
2: So this is historically, I guess, more
1: over time and stuff.
2: Yeah.
1: Like the funny thing is, apparently...
2: So you're trying harder
1: you're trying
2: third
1: harder.
2: Of the month.
1: Yeah, in the middle, pretty much in the middle.
3: How many days would that last, the trying hard phase?
2: 10 days,
1: I think. Oh, God. Well, I don't know exactly how many days, but they said 6 days you kind of...
2: Right.
3: You're good to go.
1: So probably I'm going to say 6 days.
3: Okay.
1: But the funny thing is apparently guys don't even know what's a luxury handbag or what's a fake handbag. I mean, neither do I, to be honest.
2: How would we?
1: Just buy the fake one. I've got a great Burberry fake handbag I bought 100 years ago. Well, like 30 years ago in China. And every time I bring it out, everyone thinks it's the proper Burberry...
3: Real one.
1: Burberry handbag. But... whilst doing this story, I went down a deep dive in cells and sperm and all that sort of stuff. It's fascinating.
3: Here we go.
1: Do you guys want to...
2: Go for it.
1: Do you know that you're born, a female is born with all her eggs? Like, you don't make any more eggs.
3: Oh.
1: Because, you know, you need a sperm and an egg.
3: To
1: form an embryo.
3: Yeah. So the female's born with, say, like 40, and eventually over her life it just dwindles down.
1: Yeah, a female is actually born, a baby girl, when you're a baby, you're born with 1 to 2 million eggs.
3: Wow.
1: All your eggs, you don't make any more. And then when you get to puberty, you've got about 300,000 to 500,000 eggs. Okay, so you've lost a few.
3: Yeah, right.
1: And then you only release in your fertile years 400 to 500 eggs.
2: Right.
1: And the rest just dwindle away.
3: Right.
1: So I always thought that you just must make new eggs every month.
2: Them all the time.
1: But basically it's just the same old eggs that you're born with.
3: The stock never replenishes.
1: Never replenishes.
3: Yeah.
1: And then when you talk about actually making an embryo, or, you know, the fertile time, which is about 3 days really, it's because an egg, which is released when you ovulate, only lives for 12 to 24 hours. It only lives for one whole day. And the sperm can live for 5 days. So that's why it's just, you know, it's like you've got to join in that tight, just to get there. So
2: it's quite amazing, really.
1: It's amazing. It takes me also down then the path of, isn't it amazing?
2: It's a miracle that we're here.
1: It's a miracle.
2: That's how we started the show today.
3: Yeah, we're all winners just to be here.
1: Because the other week I was going on about death, you know, and we're all going to die. But now I'm in my rule.
3: We're all going to live.
1: How
3: joyous is it that we did this?
1: And we just, it's a cycle of life. We just make more. Humans.
3: Yeah.
2: Wait, it's a miracle. Again, so many things you got to jump hoops to just to be here.
1: Yeah.
2: But still, there's so many idiots out there.
3: Yeah.
2: How do they creep through?
3: Yeah.
2: I don't get that.
1: You know what it is? Because, you know, there was that Darwin theory that basically if you can't survive in the world, you'll just... if you do dumb things,
2: you'll perish. Yeah.
1: And then those sort of genetics get...
2: yeah.
3: Passed on.
1: No, they don't. They die out. They die out. We're keeping people... people do dumb things and then we keep them alive. Because we like nice people.
2: Mm. Yeah, like why are there influencers?
1: And then we
3: how do they survive?
2: Like how are they surviving? They won't survive eventually. Yeah, yeah. But
1: because they're reproducing and then they get the gene is getting stronger and stronger and stronger.
2: The influencer
3: gene is just
1: because they join
3: up.
1: Other influencers
2: the next iPhone will be in the womb. You watch, they'll release it. Kids will come out taking selfies.
3: Yeah, they will.
1: Exactly, and put it onto their feed.
0: Nick Lutzi and Susie O'Neill on Nova. Nathan, Nat and Sean.
4: Sean Romanis has just taken his jumper off.
1: What is this shirt?
5: Well, first of all, Natalie didn't like my jacket this morning.
4: Well, it's rags. It's torn.
5: It's rags. So it's fashionable.
4: Strip that off. Doesn't appear to be a Rip Curl logo on it, so you haven't got it for free. What's happening? What is happening?
5: I like it.
4: We all like it. That's why we're so surprised. What's going on?
5: Straightened hair tomorrow.
0: Nathan, Matt, and Sean. 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

0: Lucy and Susie O'Neill.
1: What's been grinding your gears?
2: I love this. Get it all out before the weekend.
3: Yeah, it's good, isn't it? Purge. I actually have a little gear grind, but I can't tell who it's exactly on. I think it's on people who don't want to whip out the shorts soon enough in the change of seasons. Like, I went to an event last night. It was hot, and I wore shorts.
2: You can't wear shorts out at night.
3: And then everyone else
2: if
3: wore
2: you're
3: long
2: over the
3: pants.
2: Age of 10.
3: I had... Sorry, shorts, you dress up with a nice shirt, like a, you know, button up or something.
2: I'm really anti-shorts at night time.
3: So was my mum. My mum was there and she said, oh my God, Nicholas, well, how can you wear shorts?
4: What sort of event was it? It was fancy, wasn't it?
3: It was at Southside Restaurant.
2: It was at Southside Restaurant.
3: It was a wine tasting.
2: It was a wine tasting.
3: You know what? I had four dudes come to me and say, I was going to wear shorts, but I didn't have the cojones to do it.
2: Because it's not the right etiquette.
3: Whip the shorts out. We're in Queensland, baby.
4: You're not at the beach, mate.
3: Let the legs fly.
2: Brisbane's sophisticated now.
4: We're sophisticated, mate.
2: We don't wear shorts out.
3: Let's not forget who we are, okay? Let's not forget who we are. And it's hot up here.
4: You can't wear South Queensland Crusher shorts to a wine tasting event.
3: Come on.
2: What shoes do you wear with shorts when you go out?
4: Sneakers. Brown.
3: Sneakers.
4: You wore sand shoes?
3: Good sneakers.
4: What?
3: Sand shoes. Okay, good sneakers.
4: No, I thought I was
2: going to
4: say those brown loafer kind of deals.
3: Oh, yeah.
2: Yes, if you wear like fancy shoes. Maybe. You wore shorts and sneakers.
3: Shorts and sneakers with like a really expensive Van Roy button up. Come on, I was looking, that was looking great.
2: Untucked, obviously.
3: Untucked, yeah.
2: Van Roy. Oh, my God.
4: Yeah. Van Roy's saving you there.
2: It's expensive.
3: It is expensive.
2: But
4: you sell like my mum. The bottom half's got a lot to be designed or something.
2: Sneakers. You wore sand shoes.
3: Good sneakers.
2: What
3: sand shoes. Okay, good sneakers.
4: No, I thought you'd wear those. I was going to say those brown loafer kind of deals.
3: Oh, yeah.
2: Yes, if you wear like fancy shoes. You wore shorts and sneakers.
3: Shorts and sneakers with like a really expensive Van Roy button up. Come on.

0: shorts out at night.
1: Jenny from North Lakes, before we get into your gear grind, can you wear shorts out at night?
2: Oh, no. Not I'm going to see you. No shorts.
3: And I love how he said, four different guys told me I wanted to wear shorts.
1: Yeah,
3: that is a goddamn lie.
1: My mate Michael. Usher Tinkler. Who was the winery guy?
3: Usher Tinkler said it to you?
1: He did. Mr. Tinkler came up to me. Okay, it was just two. It was just those two. But
3: See, you doubled it. I knew.
0: That's funny. Anyway, what's grinding your gears, Jenny?
2: It's when you work in a government department and it's a big room and you work in pods. And the one person on the pod beside you has a very loud voice and just can't turn it down. You know, they've got earphones on, you try to tell them, but it's very continually a loud voice.
3: And that's not good, because if you're on the phone, the first thing I think, if you're calling me about something serious, you know, government related, and you can hear other people in the background, I think, is she in a call room?
0: Yeah.
3: Like, what am I, you know what I'm saying? Like, it just doesn't sound professional.
1: Yeah.
2: Yeah, they do have noise-cancelling headphones on for themselves.
3: They don't.
2: So
0: I couldn't handle that.
1: No,
0: I could
1: so
0: not handle that.
2: It's so distracting.
1: Yeah.
0: I hate loud voices.
3: That's a shocker.
0: Nat out of Birkdale, what's grinding your gears?
4: Honestly, this is probably a little long one, sorry. But the word Karen and the associations with that, I honestly believe that corporations got involved and got on board and pushed that narrative to stop people having an actual opinion anymore.
0: I agree.
4: The moment you say anything, you're called a Karen.
0: I agree. I totally agree. I do. I feel like...
1: But there's levels to Karen,
0: and especially
1: right?
0: That's a female, don't you think?
1: Yeah.
0: Females get targeted.
1: I feel sorry for actually women called Karen. Who are probably very nice people.
3: But this is Nat. This is Nat and Susie who are angry.
1: Yeah.
0: I'm with you. Yeah. And you're allowed to complain. We have been kept quiet our whole lives.
1: Oh my God. The middle-aged white woman has been kept quiet.
0: We get the courage to say what we really think, and then they beat us down again.
4: I know, but it's big corporations. It's government.
3: Yeah, it's government.
4: It's just everyone trying to stop any person from going, oh, I don't actually agree with that.
3: Yeah.
4: It doesn't even have to be rude or left of centre. Just a simple opinion is not allowed anymore.
3: Yeah, no, I get it. You two sound completely sane right now.
1: Yeah, it sounds fun. You two sound fun to hang out with.
3: Oh, dear. Kylie from Nudgee will bring some sort of, people out there. They're very sensible in their concepts. Kylie, what's grinding your gears?
5: Oh, what's grinding my gears is people using hankies. It is the grossest, dirtiest.
1: I agree.
5: Like, I mean, and they shove them in their pockets and then they get them out again and then they touch everything.
3: It's I think they're from a bygone era. I think we were talking about it earlier in the week, Collie, off air, I think.
0: We were.
3: And I was saying only funerals, because, you know, you might need to use it more than once.
5: Not blowing your nose.
1: Like, the fundamental use of a hanky, using it for snot and then putting it in your pocket, then whipping it back out again.
0: And cleaning it. My mum used to boil ours. My dad's.
3: What do you use, Susan?
0: I use tissues, but...
3: Landfill!
1: Don't complain about it, though.
0: I wanted to say, do a funeral.
3: You're wrecking the world. What?
0: True. Well, I did use a girl one's not called a hanky. A girl's one's called something else. Oh, I forgot the name of it.
3: Panties.
0: What? I've still got my funeral ones that I used to...
3: Yeah, I do have a funeral one.
0: I have a funeral one.
1: A funeral hanky.
3: As you get older, you need a funeral hanky as you get older.
1: Lutzy's into the emceeing funerals era, so he's...
3: Yeah.
1: Whips those out.
3: Well, you can't cry when you're emceeing a funeral.
1: Is it Leanna?
6: Lianka,
1: okay, wasn't there. Hello, Lianka from Scarborough. How are you?
6: Hi, guys. I'm great. I'm so excited to have got through.
0: What's grinding your gears?
3: You have. You're through. Well done.
6: Barking dogs. Neighbours barking dogs grinds my gears.
0: Yep.
1: When they leave them out, Lianka, and they bark all the time and the owner's not home and they're just yapping away.
6: Yes, and even when the owner is home, they just go, Fluffy, stop it.
3: Oh, so your grind is against the owners, not so much the actual dog.
6: Oh, both. Both, really.
1: Let them burn.
0: Just put a note in their letterbox.
3: Is that what you do? Is that what you do, Susan? That's what you did do once. I remember that.
0: Naughty Susan.
3: Naughty.
1: Wait, is that Karen-esque, putting a note in someone's letterbox?
0: No, that's even worse.
3: There was a good story of Susan's. She was driving the kids.
1: I remember.
3: They're driving their kids to school and then putting secret things there.
0: So bad.
3: That's funny, actually.
1: We got last one, Suze.
0: Leonie of Everton Hills, what's grinding your gears?
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0: stations on loudspeaker on their phone in confined spaces, you know, buses, trains. 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
1: Yeah. We don't want to, need to hear your problems, whatever you're doing.
2: It seems more common now, too, people do that, or even listening to music.
3: My
2: just
3: husband
2: loud.
3: Does it. He does. He watches videos in public out loud. And I go, shh, you can't have it out loud.
1: Yeah. Put some headphones.
0: Do they not have headphones?
1: Like, yeah, exactly.
3: Have they not heard of headphones? It's too hard to put in his ears. I know.
1: What did he say?
3: It's too hard to put in his ears.
1: Oh, my goodness.
2: He's holding Cliff, up, listening Clifford. To it really loud.
1: Cliff dog.
3: Oh, I hope Cliffy, he's not listening.
2: No.
3: Which I hope he is.
1: He needs to learn.
2: Yeah.
1: Let the boy watch. He needs to learn.
2: What an addition of grinding your gears today. It was a light and shade in that, wasn't it?
1: Yeah.
2: Good one. Well done, everyone.
3: You feel better for it.
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17: 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It is Jace, Lauren and Clint.
18: Joe's Jokes. Welcome to Joe's Jokes. I hope you guys appreciate them because when I share them with my workmates, they give me peanuts in return.
19: How about you tell us today's joke?
17: He sends them out on the old group email. No one appreciates them except for us. Morning, Joe.
3: Hi, Joe.
20: Good morning, guys. What a day.
17: Hit us. What joke you got?
20: Let's get down to business. Let's get down to business. All right. Okay. I joined this gym the other day and I asked the trainer, what machine should I use to impress the ladies? He said, try the ATM machine outside.
17: Solid. Solid every week.
0: Well very done, good. Joe. You got one more for us, Joe?
20: Yeah, no, I've got a couple of more.
0: Oh, yeah, great.
17: Yeah, gotcha.
20: I had a police officer knock on my door the other day. He was looking for a man with one eye. I said, mate, try using both eyes. You might find him quicker.
17: God, I love you.
0: He's even giggling at that one himself. Well done,
17: Joe. Joe, we're going to come back to you at the end just to wrap things up.
0: Okay. 13, 24, 10. Do you have a dad joke? Bad joke.
21: You, Katie, do you have a dad joke?
22: Yeah, I do.
17: Go for it.
22: What do you call a guy with a rubber toe?
17: Don't
0: know.
22: Roberto.
21: I enjoyed that.
17: I can't believe I'm going to say
0: this. My dad's name is Robert, and he's Bobby. His real name's Robert, and he's going to tell that.
17: Your dad's name Robert?
0: Yeah.
17: What about?
0: All right, Leah. Hello.
23: Hello.
17: All right, go for it. What's your joke?
23: What did the elephant say to the naked man?
21: Don't know.
23: How do you breathe with that thing?
0: I like it.
17: Great.
0: Well done, Leah.
17: Hey, Joe, bring it home.
20: Thanks. Mate, I visited a lawyer the other day. I said to him, I want to divorce my wife. She's not spoken to me in 6 months. The lawyer said, you might want to think twice. Wives like that are hard to find.
0: That's a good one.
17: I love him being there about his wife.
0: That's a good one. Disco X.

0: This is Nova. You got Jace, Lauren and Clint.
1: Guys, it's time to make kissing great again.
2: Oh, I love kissing.
1: I love a pash.
3: I'm the same.
2: I love a pash too.
3: We don't do it often.
2: Even like, I was going to say, with your partner. No, only with your partner. But what I mean is we're like a spontaneous.
3: When you walk in the door at home, do you give Paulie a little?
2: Yeah. Yeah, not a pash.
3: No, I'm the same.
1: Is there a moment for a pash? Oh, no, I shouldn't ask.
3: Yeah. I'll be honest. I think.
2: It depends. Like.
3: Girls think that guys, if we go in for the pash, then we're hoping it'll allude to something else.
1: Do you think single
2: folk? No, sometimes it's nice, like when you're cooking and you have a little kiss and you're like, oh, you get a little like heart flutter.
3: Yeah, but then the guys think,
2: it's so hot. No, we're in the middle of making chicken Kiev, Dal. Get out of the kitchen.
3: No, turn the stove off.
1: The garlic chicken
2: Kiev. I don't even know what a chicken Kiev is.
3: Turn the stove off.
1: Oh, it's
3: no,
1: funny.
3: You don't want to know.
1: It's like chicken.
2: I don't know why I said
1: cheese and
2: Kiev.
1: Stuff in garlic inside. Now, do you think the single folk like me get more pashes?
3: Yes.
1: Than the relationship people?
3: Yeah, 100%.
1: Yeah, because when you get a kiss, it's a pash when you're single.
2: Yeah, and a kiss, a kiss with nothing else involved is just so nice.
1: Yeah. Well,
2: look at the smile on my face.
1: Now,
2: so
1: I know, but that's the difference. But it's nice, isn't
3: right
1: it?
3: Right, there's the difference, though. I don't know many blokes that would say that statement. Like
2: really?
3: Just a kiss on its own. It's
2: no,
3: just,
2: but like a fleeting little kiss when you're in the hallway or in the kitchen.
1: I think it's unreal. Now, the reason this story came across my desk is because there is a cohort, Gen Z again, or Gen Z, who aren't kissing. They're just not kissing anymore.
3: What?
2: Gen Z
1: so basically,
2: so
1: 20% of Gen Zers.
3: They're a run club.
2: Yeah, they're not going to nightclubs till 6 o'clock.
1: They've revealed they haven't been kissed in over a year.
2: Losers.
1: What are you doing?
3: Aren't they macking on?
2: Well, they're not macking on at run club, are they?
3: No,
2: you do it on the dance floor.
3: They're macking on with the vapes. That's why.
1: Yeah. Well, it's just they just believe that kissing is becoming less common and less necessary. I mean, see ya, Gen Zers.
2: Well, what are they doing? Sitting at home playing video games?
1: Yeah, they're playing Mahjong.
3: Gen Z.
2: Oh, no, Mahjong. Now, don't you go.
1: Yeah, but that's not
2: Mahjong's
1: gonna,
2: for the 40-year-olds.
1: But that's not going to spice things up. You're not going to have a pash and then play Mahjong.
2: No, but they're too young
1: for Mahjong. Or play
2: Mahjong
1: and then have a pash.
3: Gen Z, our 14-year-old producer, you've got a partner, but you and your little cohort of Gen Zers, do you guys kiss, pash?
4: Yeah, not too often.
2: Oh. Weirdos.
1: Do you love a pash? Is that inappropriate to ask?
4: I love a dirty pash, but maybe when I was younger.
3: When you were younger?
2: You were younger.
3: What, when you were two?
4: I've matured now, so now I don't really kiss as much.
1: Ah, there you go. See?
3: She's like 20. Oh,
2: I hate the word losers, but I'm branding all you Gen Zs.
1: I would say.
2: That don't want to go out. When I was 20, I was dancing at nightclubs until 6 o'clock in the morning, kissing boys, like having the time of my life.
1: There is nothing better than a pash.
3: I
1: reckon
3: scared.
1: We've all got memories of our favourite pash.
3: Oh, is this
2: our
3: what we're
2: favorite
3: asking?
1: Favorite pash.
2: Do you know what? When you like,
1: or just a memorable pash.
2: The anticipation of kissing someone when you actually really like them.
1: Yeah.
2: And
1: it's been
2: like, you know, you've been holding off, or you've known each other for a while, or something, and then when it finally happens, that anticipation, it's like an explosion of joy.
1: You got some music for the pash music?
2: Don't make it nice though.
1: What, like kiss me passionately?
2: That's a good one. Yeah, yeah.
1: Pash me. Oh, yes.
3: A bit old school.
2: It's a bit...
1: We'll get some Kate Sobrano for the... Is it Kate... No, it's... Is that Kate Sobrano? Pash me?
2: Kiss is Holly Valance.
3: Yeah, Holly Valance.
1: Anyway, we'll get the kiss music. 13, 20, 14.
2: She's been cancelled.
3: Kissing music.
1: I want to know about your favourite pash or your most memorable pash. And keep in mind that if you get through, you get Bruno Mars tickets.
3: Oh, yes. Good
1: now,
3: call.
1: Now, I want to take you back to a New Year's Eve.
2: It's so bad, but I like it.
3: It is bad, isn't it?
1: Now, there it is.
3: Wait for it.
1: Here we go. Oh, see, that's a bad
2: kiss.
1: I reckon. You need full tongue.
2: Kiss me passionately by...
3: Need full tongue?
2: Oh, that's... Yeah, no one wants a peck.
1: Nah, you need it.
2: If you really liked someone and you'd been making eyes and they came and gave you a peck, I'd be like, ugh.
3: I got it.
1: You know the other expression I love is mack on.
2: Macking
1: Someone
2: on.
1: Macking on. So I was macking on New Year's Eve with this girl in the city.
2: Oh, I love a New Year's
1: Eve kiss. it was a New Year's Eve.
3: I find this so weird.
1: It was a pre-New Year's Eve kiss, right?
2: Did
1: we were on the dance floor. We were just macking
2: on. So wait, the countdown hasn't happened?
1: No, it hasn't happened.
2: Oh.
1: And it was brilliant, right?
2: Where were you?
1: I'm in here.
3: Yeah, where were you?
1: It was you know when you used to pay like $100, it was sort of all you can drink in like one of those cities. I can't remember. It was a long time ago.
3: Gotcha.
1: Long time between.
3: Oh, I thought you meant last year. Right,
1: No,
2: he was with me.
1: And
2: I
1: wasn't with you.
3: Right.
1: I was with you, but it wasn't.
2: But I think I did the countdown. We couldn't see Paul. It was somewhere else.
1: Anyway, the clock struck midnight. And I thought, here we go again. I couldn't find her. Couldn't find her anywhere.
2: She'd done a runner.
1: She'd like done a ghosty. And it was like, she was Cinderella and I was trying to find the girl with the glass slipper. I couldn't find, and my little heart was broken.
2: After one of the greatest passions of my life.
1: Do you reckon?
2: Mole.
1: It was just,
2: on
1: it
2: New
1: was
2: Year's
1: just,
2: Eve, you got to stick
1: mole.
2: Around.
1: I know.
2: You got to stick How's around
3: you
2: for the
3: today?
2: Countdown.
3: What a loser. They're a mole. God, you are just coming out of the gates
2: I'm
3: today.
2: I'm in a mood. No, you can't.
1: You're in a mood.
2: You can't be leaving people high and dry on New Year's Eve.
1: I was high and I was dry.
2: Did you see her and she was kissing someone else?
1: No. Thankfully
2: she
1: not.
2: Fully left the venue. You were that ordinary.
1: Evacuated the dance floor.
3: Jesus.
1: But it'll go down as one of the greats. One of the greats.
3: 13-24-10 is our number. What's a pash? You'll never forget.
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0: This is Jace, Lauren and Clint. You are listening to Nova.
1: We're talking passion. Kiss me
2: passionately.
1: I love it. Okay, it's all because Gen Zers aren't pashing enough, right? 20% of them say they haven't done it in more than a year, which I think is disastrous.
2: They're not doing any of the fun stuff.
1: Go out, hit the dance floor and just pash a random.
0: My wife's going to kill me.
1: What happened? Because we're talking memorable pashes.
2: Yeah. Your favourite kiss of all time.
0: So this was our first kiss. I was in a relationship.
2: Mm-hmm. Oh.
0: No, hang on.
1: Oh.
0: No, wait. Whoa,
2: there's a problem.
0: Whoa. Hang on.
2: I don't know if your wife will kill you. What about your girlfriend?
0: Hang on.
1: Whoa.
2: I find it very hard to believe that you would have two on the goal. I'm sensing a porcupine here, but off we go.
0: Oh, you're making me laugh. So one relationship was coming to an end and I called it quits on the Saturday.
1: Yeah.
0: Right? We'd been together for a couple of years but just fizzed out. Called it quits on the Saturday. On the Sunday, Lou, who was a good friend, nothing ever happened, came over to console me.
1: Oh, you were chilling on Sunday.
2: What? And you kissed her amongst your tears.
0: Well, hang on.
2: That's gross.
0: She rocked up. She'd been shopping. I lived across the road from a Westfield. She rocked up.
1: Ooh.
0: Oh, she's going to kill me for this. And she goes, I've just been shopping. I thought I'd pop by. She popped by and then she said, can I use your bathroom? And she came out in what she bought.
1: Oh, so what, she went to Bras and Things?
2: Had she popped into Bras and Things and thought a brassiere?
0: And came out in lingerie.
1: Did she?
0: To
1: she
0: console me.
1: And what did you do?
0: She's going to kill me.
2: She's going to kill you for this, yeah.
1: What
2: colour?
0: Blue.
1: Oh, you remember?
2: Blue, rogue choice.
0: Like a sky blue.
2: Even more rogue.
1: Oh, things got blue.
2: I would have gone black, white or red if I was really turning up.
1: Okay, and
0: she consulted me.
1: You had a pash.
0: Yeah.
1: And wow. Was it a glorious pash?
0: It was a glorious pash.
2: Did you live alone or were your housemates on the couch also?
0: Oh, all three of them were sitting there watching. No, I lived alone.
2: Oh, my God, she's going to kill you for that.
0: She is. Guys.
2: And have you been together ever since?
0: Yeah. Okay, circle
2: what about
0: of truth.
2: Your poor other girlfriend
1: yeah,
2: that you dumped?
1: Is she still waiting for you?
0: No, she
1: at Westfield.
2: I think she's like... Dodged a bullet.
0: She headed back to Perth.
1: Did she?
2: Oh, did
0: she? Yeah. She flew out on the Saturday.
2: What? She was so heartbroken that
1: mortified.
2: You dumped her that she managed to pack up her house and move to Perth that day.
0: Or
2: had you just imported her for a few?
0: No, I hadn't imported her. Right?
2: Well, like how long? Where were you living? Where were you living? I just need more info on this story.
0: I didn't import my girl.
2: Well, did she know she was your girlfriend? Where were you
0: yes,
2: living?
0: Yes, she knew she was my girlfriend.
2: Where
0: We were living together.
2: Where? Oh, wait, this is in her house.
0: No, our house.
2: We were
0: house.
2: Living together we and were... Lou came over to her house
0: no,
2: in her,
0: no, she, we
2: in
0: broke
2: her
0: up.
2: Reg Grundy's.
0: No, we broke up.
1: No, shit. Not in her Reg Grundy's. She got changed in the toilet.
2: Shut
1: into
2: the
1: her
2: toilet.
1: Reg Grundy.
2: Not even in the bedroom.
0: She yeah.
2: sent her to the dunny.
0: She
2: to
0: no,
2: get changed.
0: Said, no.
1: She took her Bras and Things bag into the dunny, stripped off, put the new brassiere on.
2: Well, she couldn't go into the bedroom because it was the girlfriend's bedroom.
1: Oh, it was too.
0: Because this she... is not a video.
2: Where did
1: it's
2: you live?
1: A video,
2: where were
1: right.
2: you living? Like, what state?
0: In Sydney.
2: Right. So you lived in Sydney with a girlfriend. You broke
0: yep.
2: up with her and
0: we
2: she
0: broke up.
2: Packed up her little suitcase and left in that moment and went back to Perth.
0: Yeah, I mean, it was building up to a breakup. We did, you know.
2: Well, she had her suitcases packed. Doesn't sound like you dumped her. I think she said, see, I'm moving back to Perth. Mm. And then Lou came over and put on her sky blue lingerie.
0: Stop.
1: Yeah.
2: And went in.
1: Was
2: wow.
1: Was it like a one piece or is it?
0: No, it was two separate pieces.
1: Was it? Yeah. Was
2: I mean,
1: it,
2: power to her. That's ballsy. Good on you,
1: okay,
2: Lou.
1: Now
2: that's
1: I've
2: hot.
1: Got one more question.
0: Jesus
1: when
0: Christ.
1: You had the pash, because we're talking pashes,
0: yep.
1: did you sort of like cock the head, go to one side and...
0: Hand behind yeah. the neck?
2: Oh, yeah, oh, yeah. feels yeah. like that.
1: What but about on the face? Is that,
2: I'm just,
1: that's a really, that's a power move. Like you put a hand on the face?
0: No.
1: And you go in?
0: No.
2: She's in her sky blue lingerie. And what are you wearing?
0: That.
2: Board shorts, a hoodie and that silly little hat? Did you feel underdressed?
1: Yeah,
2: at
1: and he's going like this.
0: I had to take the hat off. The brim kept hitting her.
1: Oh, no.
2: Oh, well, you're holding her on the back of the neck. How
1: we've got to get to calls. Cindy, good morning.
3: Good morning.
1: Sorry you had to listen to that.
3: Okay.
1: I know the mental cheapie isn't great. Now, do you have a best kiss or a favourite kiss or a kiss that you'd like to do again and again and again?
3: Yeah, I've got one I can't leave down.
1: Talk to us.
2: Were you in your undies too?
3: No.
0: Can we stop talking about the undies?
3: In primary school? I was in grade 5.
2: Oh.
3: Me and my boyfriend at the time, we went behind the portables for our first pash.
2: Uh-oh.
3: And of all the people to come around, my brother came around
0: the corner.
2: Oh, no.
0: God, sis!
2: Cindy!
1: Oh, good on you. Behind the shelter sheds.
0: Yeah.
1: Best place for it.
4: Jace, Lauren and Clint.
5: Jace, Lauren and Clint.
4: On Nova.

0: Thanks for joining us. 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It is Jace, Lauren and Clint with you.
1: Our next guest is a prolific author, having sold more than 20 million copies worldwide, with many of her works being adapted into television.
2: I love my grudges. I tend to them like little pets.
3: I do the same thing. I'm not into forgiveness either.
1: She's the brilliant mind behind Big Little Lies, Nine Perfect Strangers, The Last Anniversary, and many more. Please welcome to the show, Leanne Moriarty!
0: And she joins us this morning. Leanne, welcome to the show.
4: Thank you so much.
5: Hello, how are you?
4: I'm very well.
5: Now,
0: exciting week.
5: I'm so excited to see you. I was saying to you earlier, I saw you speak at an Inspirational Women series and everyone was just captivated by you because you speak like you write. You're so interesting.
4: Oh, thank you.
5: What is it like being a rock star as an author?
4: I guess I don't feel like a rock star in my normal life because mostly you're just sitting at your keyboard making up stories and then you emerge after a couple of years and then you have to have an entirely different personality and then go out talking.
5: Big Little Lies, it's a household name. If you haven't read the book, you've probably watched the series or heard of it. Obviously, it turned into this blockbuster series as well. But this book is a sequel.
4: It is
5: to
4: a
5: that,
4: sequel.
5: Which has got me so excited.
4: You don't, by the way, have to have read the first book because I don't want people to, if it was ages ago that they read it, I don't want them to feel like they've got to do homework. So it's standalone.
5: But it's the same characters.
4: But it's the same characters. And so their children were little in the first book and now they're teenagers. So it's the challenges of dealing with teens.
0: But please take this the right way, but I only recently just watched Nine Perfect Strangers, how it was turned into the Nicole Kidman show.
4: Yes.
0: Where does your inspiration come from? Because it's a little bit cool.
4: Well, Nine Perfect Strangers was a little unusual.
0: Yeah.
4: But that did not come from real life experience.
0: Thank God. No, right, okay. Not microdosing the family or anything.
4: No.
0: Right, okay,
4: gotcha. No. Although, you know, sometimes you do feel like a little microdosing could get you through the day, but no.
5: So how does a book like Nine Perfect Strangers evolve into a TV show with some of the most famous women in the world? Like, do you have a say in who gets to play the parts? Do you have a say in how it's written into a script?
4: I got to see the scripts beforehand.
5: Yeah.
0: Right.
4: And I could have said, I don't like this. But I felt like if I started saying what I did and didn't like, then I would go too far.
0: Yeah,
4: so,
0: right.
4: For example, there's a scene at the beginning of Big Little Lies where Reese Witherspoon playing Madeline, she's walking along and she does her ankle. And when I was watching that, I was thinking, no, that's not the way you do it because I do my ankle all the time and my ankle flips
5: the other way,
4: to the side. And she flipped forward. But the funny thing was that's of no consequence.
5: No.
4: But if I started saying, no, she's got to do this and then this.
5: Yeah.
4: So I prefer to just be completely hands off.
6: Have you met one of either Nicole or Reese or?
4: Oh, yes. Yeah.
6: And?
4: Yeah. And they're lovely. Yes,
6: I can imagine.
4: Yeah.
0: How long have you been writing for? Because you didn't start out as an author, did you?
4: No, I started out in advertising, so I was writing things like the back of the Sultana brand box.
5: Okay. Oh, yeah. Once the wordsmith, always the wordsmith.
4: That's true.
0: And then just got into writing novels.
4: Yeah, well, I always wanted to be a novelist when I was little, and my dad used to commission our family because my sister and I used to like to write, and he'd give you a dollar for an exercise book filled with words. And then my sister, who is the author, Jacqueline Moriarty, she got published first. So it was basically sibling rivalry that got me to write.
5: That'll do it, won't it?
0: I think it won that round.
5: Hey, just some of your books. What Ellis Forgot, The Husband's Secret, Big Little Lies, Truly Madly Guilty, Nine Perfect Strangers, Apple Never Fall. Now, I have read all of those books.
4: Thank you.
5: And I'm not a reader.
4: Really?
5: But there is something about your writing that makes these books so wonderfully captivating and easy to read. Do you hear that a lot?
4: I do, and I do hear people saying that my books got them back into reading.
5: Totally.
4: Which I love that, and I love to be the gateway drug. I wish I could be the gateway drug for my own children back into reading.
0: That's always right.
5: But when I got Big Little Truths dropped on our desk, I was like, I can't even tell you. The last book I read was one of your books, and I was like, great, there's a new one. Really? And I can't wait to read it.
4: Oh, thank you. That's really wonderful for me to hear. Thank
5: it's got
4: you.
5: Me excited about reading. And then I said, your name came up in conversation. Jace was like, oh, my gosh, my wife loves her. And I'm like, yeah.
0: We could have Robbie Williams, anybody on this show. She wouldn't even look twice. And when I mentioned you were coming in, my gosh.
4: Really? Like,
0: Jesus Christ himself.
5: It's awesome. But you really, for me, you've brought so much joy back to reading.
4: Oh, thank you.
5: And right. I can't put it down.
0: It got my wife back into reading as well.
4: Yeah, and I love that myself if I find, which is obviously not my own book to get me back into reading, but sometimes the phone becomes so addictive. Yeah,
5: totally.
4: And then you pick up a book again and then you're back in again.
5: So awesome seeing you on this world stage as well. Like, I love seeing Australians dominating. Too well, but you're dominating.
4: Oh, thank you.
0: It's been lovely having you in. Thank you so much. Congrats on the new book. It is out now. You can go and grab it. We really appreciate your time.
4: Well, thank you so much.
5: And congratulations. You're unreal.
7: Jace, Lauren and Clint.
8: Jace, Lauren and Clint.
7: On Nova. Nathan. Matt and Sean.
9: Hinge, for example. This is why I've never joined it, because it asks you to put in your birth date.
10: Under no circumstance.
9: Obviously, you need to lie a bit, right? Because the problem, you get to my age, the guys your age, they're putting in their preference for 30-year-olds, right?
10: Yeah, of course.
9: So that means like, the guys that are putting in their my age as a preference, they're 70. It's just like, no.
7: Nathan, Matt and Sean. Nova.
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0: This is Jace, Lauren and Clint on Nova.
1: It's just another milestone Monday.
2: Congratulations to your family and friends.
0: What did you do for the very first time on the weekend? Lauren did something massive, actually, which we're going to chat about in a few minutes.
3: Yeah, I was about to say, I had my baby niece, she's 2.5. She had a sleepover at my house for the first time.
0: Oh, cool.
3: I learned a thing or two.
0: Clap her in.
3: I learned a thing or two. We survived.
0: Did you have fun?
3: Most important, I had fun.
0: Awesome. We're going to dive into that in a couple of minutes. First, though, what did you do for the very first time over the weekend?
3: Hi, Hayley.
4: Hi, Lauren. How are you going?
3: I'm well.
5: Hello,
3: what did you do for the first time on the weekend?
4: We took the kids to the drive-in cinemas.
3: Oh, I thought that had closed down. Is it still going?
4: Yes, it is. It's very run down, but it's still operating.
3: What did you see?
4: The end of Oak Street.
5: Okay. Sounds like a good one.
4: Like a Jurassic Park, it's like a Jurassic Park movie.
3: Is it new?
4: Yes, it is.
5: And did the kids love it?
4: They did. It was a bit cold, but they did. They enjoyed it.
3: Now, question, what sort of car were you in? Because sometimes you sit in and, like, look out the windscreen, and other times people have, the, like, four-wheel drives
5: with
3: the boots popped.
5: Yeah, I want to take a tray.
3: Like, they've got, like, blankets and doonas. And
4: yeah, so I've got a Toyota Kluger, which is a four-wheel drive.
3: Awesome.
4: So we reversed in and we put the kids in the boot with blankets, and hubby and I sat outside in the cold because we didn't fit.
3: Okay. As long as the kids were warm.
4: That's right.
0: What time was the session?
4: It started at 6:15, so it finished by like 8:20.
0: Oh, I might take the boys because I wanted to do it in summer, but obviously it didn't start till so late. Mm-hmm.
3: Yeah, you got to do it because the sun has to be
0: down. Take the Raptor, back it in, put a mattress in the back.
3: Is the one in Dramana still open, or is that?
5: I believe it is.
3: Yeah.
5: It's very seasonal though.
0: Hey, Kat, welcome to Milestone Monday.
6: Hi everyone.
3: Hi guys.
5: Great energy. What did you do on the weekend that you want to celebrate with us?
6: I cleaned my oven for the first time in 15 years.
0: Hey, well done.
3: My God. Clap
5: one of the worst jobs on the planet.
6: It took me 4 hours.
3: Yes.
0: Really?
3: Are you so happy with it now?
6: Yeah. Oh, my God. It's so I don't want to use it.
3: No.
0: Yeah. What are those fancy ovens where you crank it all the way up and just burns everything off? Have you seen that?
3: Self-cleaning.
0: Yeah,
3: I think you still got to get in there and do a bit of...
0: Are you still doing it with that elbow grease? That foam
5: stuff. Yeah.
0: It gets everywhere.
5: Mm-hmm. Okay, do you feel good about yourself, Kat?
6: I do. I feel really good. I feel really clean in my life.
5: What's next on your hit list? Anything else need to clean?
6: Yeah, my vacuum cleaner. I need to clean my vacuum cleaner. Oh, my God.
5: Same here.
3: I've got to get my vacuum cleaner service. Like, it's just dead.
5: The Dysons are hard because the bottom bit gets...
0: No, we put it through the dishwasher.
6: Oh.
3: The vacuum.
5: Which bit? The bottom bit.
0: Why is everyone looking at me weird?
3: Like, you put the vacuum in the dishwasher.
0: Not the actual, not the machine bit, but like the plastic, you know, the plastic bit in the Dyson that collects all the crap.
5: Oh, like the filter.
6: Yep.
0: Like the little plastic housing.
5: I wouldn't know how to get it out.
0: Oh, yeah, it all unclips. It comes apart, like, you know, like an assassin movie where they build a gun.
3: Then doesn't all the fluff get clogged in the dishwasher?
0: Oh, well, I clean most of it out first and then I put it in.
5: But for someone who's so dishwasher proud, why would you have that commingling with your other...
0: I'm not putting it in with the plates. Like, it's a single job.
3: They
0: like,
3: also wash their electric toothbrush heads in the dishwasher.
6: Do you
3: do that in the same day as the vacuum?
0: That is not me that does that. Thank you. That really threw me when I unpacked the dishwasher. I was like, Lou, I think we're better than this. We can buy a new pack of toothbrush heads.
5: There's nothing worse in the Dyson when the bits of hair get
3: but down the bottom. I know what you mean.
5: They get tangled.
3: That's the bit I thought you were saying you put in the dishwasher. I was like, you can't be doing that.
7: This is Jace, Lauren and Clint.
3: Turn it up.
7: On Nova.
1: I worry about nothing. I am wearing a nada. 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I'ma make it harder. I'm sending pic after picture, I'ma get you fired. I'm

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2: 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Emergency watercourt works underway in Guildford, Greatestone Highway in both directions at Water Street. The left lane's closed, speed down to 40k per hour. Freeway southbound moving well. Quinata Freeway northbound, some cars hopping on at Mortimer Road. And again at Thomas Road. Anything else, call 9489 1777. 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Sunny today, heading for a top of 27 degrees, and right now it is 11 degrees on Nova 937.
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3: Good morning, Susie Thompson with you. The federal opposition is expected to announce its long-awaited migration policy today, and its net migration target is expected to be significantly lower than previously thought. The coalition, looking at around 100,000 in the first year if it wins the next federal election, in comparison to the government's 220,000. The opposition's policy is set to target overstayers, visa hoppers, students, temporary visa holders with non-essential skills, and family reunion programs. Climate Minister Chris Bowen is defending the estimated $20 million cost of the pre-COP climate conference in Fiji. Only two leaders from nations beyond the Pacific are at the meeting, hosted by Australia, Fiji and Tuvalu. Bowen says the talks are crucial ahead of next month's UN climate conference. He's pledged over $7 million to help Pacific nations transition away from fossil fuels. Also making news, a 26-year-old woman is due in court today, accused of wielding a knife in a public place and stabbing a man in the hand when he tried to intervene in Sydney's Inner West. Executives from the world's leading AI companies are due to appear before a parliamentary inquiry today. And the Nobel Prize for Medicine has been awarded to three scientists for their work investigating mysteries of the brain. One is from the US and the other two from Germany. Nova Sport is next.
1: Nova Sport.
3: Alex de Minaur is through to the final of the China Open, where he'll clash with former world number one Novak Djokovic. In a bizarre twist, both men got through after their opponents retired hurt in the second sets. Three Sydney Roosters players have even more reason to celebrate following their NRL Premiership success. James Tedesco, Sam Walker and Lindsay Collins have all been named in Australia's 23-man squad for the World Cup. And Hawthorne has agreed to terms with bomber Zach Merritt, offering him a four-year deal worth around $1 million a season. And you're up to date on Nova.

0: 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What do you call a snowman in the summer? A puddle.
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7: 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Those emergency water corp works in Guildford, Greatiston Highway at Waters Street, they're complete. There's a breakdown in Auburn Grove, Quinana Freeway south and after Russell Road. The left lane's blocked, traffic heavy on the approach. And Quinana Freeway northbound building Mortimer Road through to Anketell Road. Anything else, call 9489 1777. 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
10: Good morning, it's Mike Humphrey with you. The PM and Energy Minister are waking up in Fiji ahead of pre-COP climate meetings with other Pacific leaders. Chris Bowen announcing a $7 million deal to help our Pacific neighbours build renewable tech. A separate agreement also being signed with Vanuatu to help the country with more solar facilities. Meanwhile, the coalition will reveal its migration plan today with suggestions it'll slash net arrivals by two-thirds in a bid to rival One Nation. Sources say the party would reduce net migration to around 100,000 in the first year should it win the election. It claims the reduction won't hurt the Australian economy. Israel's reporting the Fly Dubai pilot who attempted to hijack a plane headed for Tel Aviv planned to crash it into the city's airport. It comes as ASIO probes whether the pilot might have been radicalised during his time in Australia. Former US Press Secretary Caroline Levitt has a new job with Fox News. She joins a host of Trump allies past and present who work as on-air contributors. And a legal battle is brewing for Grammy winner Olivia Dean. Claims her track I've Seen It from The Art of Loving copies a melody from Just the Two of Us written by American singer-songwriter Bill Withers. Nova Sport is up next.
11: 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Drop everything. It's Domino's.
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10: England call-ups for grand final heroes Hugo Savala and Victor Bradley. The Sydney Roosters duo among 10 NRL players selected to play for the Three Lions in the Rugby League World Cup starting next week. Switching code, former Essendon AFL captain Zach Merritt will play for Hawthorn next season with the two clubs agreeing on a deal. And Alex de Minaur will meet former world number one Novak Djokovic in today's final at the China Open. And now you're up to date on Nova.
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15: It's Nat and Sean with you. Coming up shortly, no surprises here, but there was some random nudity at the McManus household.
10: There certainly was.
15: It was surprises for someone, but not for those of us that know you.
10: No, absolutely not. Miguel joins us too. It's always good to have that whirlwind in the studio.
15: It is a wild ride. New York

0: You, babe.
1: Yo! Fran and Sean with you. Miguel Maestre is in the house, everybody. Just to be clear, you travel around the country with a Japanese sword.
2: Yes, so not really.
1: How's that going?
2: The first trip was very interesting. So I arrived to the airport, and you know how you sign that thing? Do you have any knives or bazookas or anything like that? Question
1: you're
2: that
1: like, no, you're
3: no, I don't, but I hate drugs.
2: You know that obvious question? Are you checking any dangerous things? Yeah, yeah. I'm like, whoa, I do. It's the first time I've had to say yes. You got no idea what happens when you say yes to that. Have you ever said yes?
1: No.
3: Looking for the full
1: cavity search,
3: were you?
1: Because you know why? I'm not carrying a sword.
2: Well, border security's got nothing on these guys. Hi,
1: you'll
2: I got a sword.
1: You'll do anything to get on a TV show, won't you?
2: I got a sword. And the lady's like, what do you mean you got a sword? I have a sword. It's like language barrier first. It's like, no, he's not saying sword. He's saying something different. He's trying to say scissors, maybe. No, no. I got a sword. And he's like, yeah, it's here. Oh, no, no, don't touch it. Leave it there. I'm like, okay. But I brought it. I've been walking around the airport for 20 minutes. And I'm like, I leave it there. I put it there. And it's like, now you have to be tagged, security, little special rubbings.
1: Yes.
2: And now we have to escort you to this special place with an oversized.
3: Yeah, yeah.
2: Which is the dangerous people places.
1: Yes.
2: And I go with the sword walking like that with the two people
1: just
2: watching me. And I'm thinking,
1: bikies.
2: Oh my God, I'm going to get arrested. I'm Australian citizen, I promise. I got my papers. Like I thought I was going to kick out of the country. I thought I'm going straight to Hormuz. Like, I was thinking, what's happening with me? And the guys arrived there, put it on, full on. Like,
1: yes.
2: 20 minutes, everybody's checking in, already having a coffee. Where is Miguel?
1: Yes.
2: He's checking in his sore. Well,
3: did they?
2: None of him.
3: Where's that part of the airport? I haven't been.
2: All these sausage and swords. What a juicy cooking demonstration. I mean, you had to come to watch me.
1: I mean, why wouldn't you? Why wouldn't you want to go and see that?
3: You are. You're sweating up. I took my jumper off before you came in for a reason because I thought I'd be sweating. Hey, Miguel, I want to show you something. I haven't showed Nat this, but this is my wife was cooking the other day and she was using something to Juliet stuff. Would you...
2: Julienne.
3: Oh, is it?
1: Yeah. I don't
2: what a,
1: know.
2: What a
1: Natalie.
2: Bogan. Like, can you listen to these? What a bogan. Juliet. Juliet is a son. Juliet. Yeah. Oh, Juliet.
1: She's Romeo's girlfriend. So she's wearing gloves, but she still managed to cut her thumb.
2: Can I see it closer? There's a lot of blood.
1: Yes, there is a bit
3: lot of blood, isn't it? Now,
2: what's that, tomato?
3: Does it happen to you?
2: Tomato?
3: No, what was
1: tomato
3: she doing?
1: Sauce. Oh, yeah.
3: Tomato sauce. No, she's...
2: No, what's that tomato she was cutting?
1: What was she
3: no,
1: cutting?
3: Carrots.
2: Tomato, carrots, avocado, the most common vegetables to cut yourself.
1: Yeah.
3: Really?
1: The avocado. I've done that.
2: You never see this finger, you see?
1: Mm. So I've done the avocado with the pit when you do the knife in the pit and I miss and went straight into my palm.
2: Because it's ugly. Because when you use your knives, rule number one, never underestimate the power of stupidity. Rule number two, always make sure you see your five fingers when you're chopping. So you
3: if you're missing one, what happens? What should you do?
2: It for sure.
1: So check the stew.
2: If you're going to run object, right, long, and you put it like that, and you, with the knife like that, you cannot see that, the one that you don't see is the one you're going to cut.
1: Yeah.
2: Guarantee. First-year apprentice.
3: Okay.
1: And also, when you're using a mandolin slicer,
3: use
1: the guard.
2: I know. Mandolin.
1: There's a handy little guard they give you. And if you don't use it, you cut your thumb. And 3 years later, you still don't have all the feeling back in it.
2: But can I tell you something? That's the experience. Even chefs, I still cut my... I look at mandolin and I get... In my head, I'm thinking, I'm not using the guard.
1: Yeah.
2: I'm a chef.
1: Yeah.
2: Oh, not the guard. Look at this. I'm like,
1: And it really slices. They're so sharp.
2: You get like... Because that is an evil machine. Mm. I mean, why use this? Use your knife. You watch too much MasterChef. You know, I mean, you don't become a real chef in MasterChef. You just cut your fingers, okay?
1: I was slicing potatoes. And I wanted them to be even slices. And
2: to do the
3: that makes sense, Nat.
1: Yeah,
3: I like
1: a bit of thumb slice as well.
2: Were you doing a gratin?
1: Yes.
2: Oh my God. Oh, this is great. I love hanging out with you.
1: I know. We do too, but our time has come to an end. I know.
2: It's time to say your goodbyes.
1: Yes, it is time to say goodbyes.
3: There's so many more questions.
1: What do you have to go? Wine show, and you're on every TV show known to man. You pop up Luxury Escapes.
2: Yeah, Luxury Escapes. I'm working for Channel 9 as well, SBS, Channel 7. I mean, a little bit of everything. You know how you got it? Multicultural.
3: What?
2: Oh, my God. Viva España. Vamos.
1: Viva España.
3: Vamos.
1: Let's go. Oh,
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5: Good morning. There is a breakdown now in Innaloo, Mitchell Freeway, northbound at Stevenson Avenue. Towing services are on their way. The left lane's blocked and incident response are on site. Otherwise, still a breakdown as well in Auburn Grove, Quinata Freeway, southbound after Russell Road. The left lane is blocked there and traffic very heavy on the approach. And Freeway northbound is building off and on Mortimer Road through to Anchortail Road. And for the Land Forces event that starts today, the PCEC car park is closed. It's got increased demand on the Terrace Road and Elder Street car park. Anything else? 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Are we there yet? 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

0: Good morning, everybody. It's Nat and Sean with you.
1: Oh, I heard a story last night around the dinner table, which we hadn't. Yeah, I'm going to give it to you.
2: Right,
1: thank
2: on.
1: You. Gee, that was
0: okay, that was a bit aggressive.
1: Yeah, it was aggressive. Well, I felt it. Before we went away, which was only a few weeks ago, our oven gave up the ghost. 11 years we've had it for.
0: Yeah.
1: And it wasn't working properly. Blah,
0: I feel
1: blah,
0: like
1: blah.
0: An oven should last longer than that.
2: Me too. Mm. I've never even heard of an oven just
0: stopping
2: it.
0: To...
1: Oh, yeah. Really? I thought that was good innings.
0: Really?
1: Yeah.
0: Interesting.
1: Think about it's a decade of working super hard.
2: Mm, mine doesn't get a lot of work.
0: Of all the things you're roasting.
1: Yeah, okay. All the time. Anyway, we had a tradie to come over. Whilst we're away, I said to Megan, just to be sure, maybe it's one of those things where you give it a rest for a few days, it resets itself and away you go.
0: Turn it off and turn it back on again.
1: Yeah, so she organised. Yeah, she organised a tradie to come over, Sparky to come over and just check that thing out.
0: Because a couple of your kids have stayed home.
1: Yeah, we had two sons at home at that particular time, the youngest and the oldest. And anyway... Last night at the dinner table, Ollie was telling us about when that tradie actually came over.
0: Yeah.
1: So he was down in the kitchen. It was an early morning, probably around 8 o'clock, and my oldest son, Lachlan, he'd gone off to the gym in the morning and he'd come through the doors and he decided it would be really funny if he takes all his clothes off and jumps in the pool and Ollie's just down in the kitchen area and walks past him nude, like proud as punch, jumps in the pool. And I thought he was the funniest man in Australia. In the meantime,
2: physical comedy.
1: Yeah. In the meantime, he's outside in the pool. There's a the doorbell goes. Ollie walks to the front. Here's this tradie coming down to the kitchen to check out the thing. Yeah. Ooh. So the, Ollie and the tradie start walking down, and then Lachlan comes out of the pool and walks through again, nude as can be, and gives it a bit of a shake. Gives it a bit of shake.
0: Nudie shake.
1: Two guys confront him, which is a tradie and Ollie, and he's like, woo!
0: And then his face must have been hilarious because that was something just purely for his brother's enjoyment, not realising there was a professional stranger in the house.
1: Yeah, not at all. So he quickly covered up with two hands and...
0: Two hands, come on.
1: That's what he said.
0: Okay, mate.
2: I mean, it's arguably funnier with more audience.
1: And the tradie was like, oh, hey, mate, how you going? You know,
0: good morning. So all cold, was it?
1: That's what I said. Got the aircon on in here.
2: Yeah.
1: Guy goes about his business, but then Lachlan had to come back down to the kitchen, get his lunch for the day and stuff like that.
2: Oh, God, I wouldn't eat. I would run.
0: Yes. About maybe the tradie didn't recognise him because he was fully clothed.
1: Oh, yeah, absolutely. No, it's a completely different guy.
0: Yeah, different guy. Oh, that's the guy that wears clothes, not the naked guy.
1: So they had to have that real uncomfortable conversation, the oven's
0: day,
1: not
0: mate.
1: Working.
0: Thanks. Yep, what's the story with the oven?
1: It's not working. You have to get a new one, which we are. Off he goes on his way. Sometimes you don't suspect someone else is going to be in the house and or at the front door.
0: Yeah,
1: you
0: might
1: think you're doing it for your partner's
0: I think that's
1: surprise.
0: The case. The fact that the prank nudie run to like, hey, look at this, it's all great fun until you do it while... somebody's on a Zoom call and you didn't realise that they're talking to their parents in Ireland or something.
2: Yeah, stories of that, haven't we? Yeah. Or what about when, because I've lived in so many apartments and when they have the communal window cleaning.
1: Yes.
2: As if they put the notice up in the lift or the elevator and I don't mark that down in my diary.
0: No, exactly. You're not checking your diary before you get naked to see if it's window cleaning day.
2: No, what a way to live if that was so. And, you know, they have seen a fair... I'm sure they are used to it, but they've seen a fair bit. And we're not a particularly nude house.
0: No.
2: No.
0: No, you weren't nude when I visited your house.
2: I know, I'm sorry. Why charge extra for that?
0: I asked Jack, but he said no.
1: Oh, they're a bit stiff, those guys.
2: I must say, I did see Jack in the nude the other day, which is obviously like a sign because that doesn't happen very often. I went, oh, that's right, you're really... Really,
0: really ripped.
2: We've been together so long, I forget that that's what he does for a living.
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21: 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The breakdown in Innaloo, Mitchell Freeway northbound at Stevenson Avenue, that's been cleared away. Still a breakdown in Auburn Grove, Kwinana Freeway southbound after Russell Road. The left lane's blocked, traffic heavy back to Belia Drive. Further back, Freeway southbound, so Whitfords Avenue to Warwick Road. Freeway northbound, Mortimer Road through to Ancutell. Anything else, call 9489-1777. 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
24: Good morning, it's Mike Humphrey with you. Opposition leader Angus Taylor will deliver a new migration plan to his party room today. It's expected to set a much lower target for yearly arrivals than previously quoted. Temporary visas and lower-skilled migrants are said to be in the crosshairs of the Liberal leader. Reality TV star Sam Wood will remain behind bars until at least Thursday after being denied bail on DV charges in Queensland yesterday. Lawyers for Wood say he'll fight the allegations after Saturday's arrest in Noosa. AI giant Anthropic with a warning to the government. It says a tsunami of AI-generated scams are coming for Aussie savings. Australians lost over $2 million to scams last year, a 7.8% increase from 2024. Snap elections have been called in Spain following nationwide protests over the country's housing crisis. It comes amid fury. An 87-year-old woman was evicted from her Madrid apartment after her landlords, an investment firm, jacked the rent. And Cillian Murphy has opened up about his wife of 20 years, Yvonne McGuinness. The Oscar winner says she's usually right on most things and that women know best the difference between right and wrong. Nova Sport is up next.
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24: In the NRL, the Panthers with an update on injured star Nathan Cleary. Post-surgery, things are going to plan, with the halfback expected to make a return in rounds 1-4 next year. That's after breaking his leg. In the AFL, Brisbane are said to be looking into the services of Nathan Buckley as a potential replacement for departed coach Chris Fagan. And the Bombers will receive picks 15, 25 and a second-round selection in the 2028 draft in return for departing skipper Zach Merritt, the midfielder leaving for Hawthorn. And now you're up to date on Nova.
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1: Hey, we're another day closer to summer and we're not mad about that.
0: We are talking about, like, surprise nudity inspired by Lachlan's, Sean's son and wasn't going to name him, but no, it was Lachlan, who did a bit of a nudie run for his brother's benefit just because he thought it was funny, but really he was performing for the guy coming to check the oven.
1: Yeah, the tradie walked through the door.
2: I mean, if he was a stand-up, that's the sort of... you hope for that sort of material. So, you know, if I can frame it that way for him,
0: sure,
2: it's a great story. It's very funny. You can dine out on that.
0: Fodder, that's what we're looking for.
1: We certainly
0: are. If you've got a story for us, 13 24 10, let's talk to Tara in Haynes. Good morning, Tara.
2: Hi, Tara.
3: Hi, how are we?
1: Good. Tara.
0: Tell us a tale of surprise nudity.
3: Yes. So, picture early hours of the morning. You've just come in from having some breakfast and in the elevator of your hotel room is a girl in a very not revealing underwear, doing the I need to go to the toilet dance, running in and out of the elevator, sleepwalking.
1: Oh, no!
3: So I left my room to go to the bathroom, still asleep, not really knowing what's going on.
1: Oh.
3: And a very frightened receptionist has just kind of asked me if I need something and sort of shakingly handed me a room key.
0: Yes.
3: And the next morning I woke up and I thought, that's sweet, you get like a deja vu.
2: Yeah.
3: And I'm like, oh, I've got this really uncomfortable feeling that I may have sleepwalked through the hotel, fairly naked.
2: Yeah.
3: And I got up and lo and behold, there's the extra room key that gave it away for me. And,
2: you must have felt like,
3: I said to my friend, we've got an extra room key to hand back this morning. I may have done a naked run through the hotel a few times.
1: Tara.
3: So, yeah.
0: Just you in the hotel lobby.
3: Morning.
0: So we're talking topless, right? So you had knickers on but no top?
3: And barely, if you can call it that,
1: Tara.
2: Tara.
3: So,
2: how do you treat this? Like, what's the course of action?
3: You can't.
2: Yeah.
3: But the thing is, when you have alcohol and things like that, and obviously I'm from Perth, so, you know, travelling to Melbourne.
0: Say no more.
2: Slag at a girl, love it.
3: It doesn't help. It really doesn't help.
2: My sister was asleep.
3: I do it less these days.
0: Yeah.
1: Oh, less. Not never. Just less.
3: I'm not completely out of the woods, but less.
1: You got to hope that the overnight staff that you deal with, they're gone by,
0: that's why they've seen it all before.
1: You don't have to face them.
3: Yes. Morning. And I can't tell the exact time, but judging by the people in the elevator and the number of people and things like that, I'm guessing it wasn't.
2: Got around.
0: They saved the CCTV footage too. You know that, right?
1: And what else about them? The story that they get to tell, where they go, you wouldn't believe it.
0: So our next caller.
2: Yeah, they whip that out. Yeah, they get that out of the Christmas party. They've said it's a bit of Benny Hill.
0: Sure. Let's go to Kristen in Darling Downs. Morning, Kristen. Yeah. Have you got some surprise nudity to share with us?
4: Yeah. So this is years ago when the Crows won their first premiership.
0: Yes.
4: My husband said, if they win, I'm going to do a nudie run.
0: Mm-hmm.
4: And so they won. Off he goes. He was so excited. He ran up the street. But in the middle, like in between him leaving the house and getting back from his nudie run, there was a carload of kids all arriving for like a party sleepover thing.
2: Oh, dear.
4: And so they all got full view. And the mum went off.
0: Yeah.
1: Oh, she went off, did she?
0: Because now he's not doing a nudie run. Now he's traumatising children.
2: Yeah, now he's breaking the law.
0: And it's frowned upon.
1: It's tough to run with you when your package is out.
2: Well, I was going to say, I don't get the appeal of a nudie run because there's a lot of flapping, you know?
1: There's a lot of
2: flapping and slapping, if you know what I mean.
0: Yes. We know what you mean.
2: Yeah, I know. It wasn't really a...
0: Wasn't
2: there was
0: super
2: a whole
0: cryptic.
2: Head to that. No, yeah.
0: Wasn't one of Ross's clues for Loose Challenge. Thank you, Kristen, for that image as well. Let's go to Stacey in Frio. Hi, Stacey. Some surprise nudity. What have you got for us?
5: So I used to live in an apartment block and it's going back to what you said before about the window cleaning. So I was in my room. I was completely nude. I was dancing around, having a great time listening to a playlist.
2: You do.
5: And the window cleaner saw everything. But then I put my number up on the window because it was very good looking.
1: Hey!
0: Yes. Really? What is this, the Diet Coke commercial?
1: What? No, hold on.
0: Wait, you're together.
1: You're together.
5: Yeah, we are.
1: You are not.
5: I met him downstairs with clothes on. I told you he was very good looking.
2: Are you serious?
0: This
5: yeah,
0: is...
5: I was single at the time.
0: And I hope
5: like,
0: so.
5: He's seen everything anyway.
1: Stacey, that's outstanding. And he got to see the whole thing, what I'm getting into here. I know what I'm getting into.
0: Try before you buy.
2: What an amazing way.
0: To meet your partner. And what a delightful story for your children to tell them how mummy and daddy met. How I met your mother. She was dancing naked and then she just threw up her phone number.
2: You've obviously got some great moves, Stacey.
0: Yeah, and boobs, obviously. Yeah. Obviously, he saw the merchandise and said, yes, please.
1: Yeah. Imagine how quick he's getting down off that scaffolding.
0: Yes. the windows below didn't get super clean that day. Amazing story. Thank you, Stacey.
1: Great story.
0: And we're going to go to Claire in Cardinia now to finish us off. Good morning, Claire.
6: Hello, how are you?
0: Okay, great, Claire. Have you got a tale of surprise nudity for us?
6: I do. It's about Sean, actually. But I can't believe I'm actually going to tell
0: the story. Amazing. Settle in, everybody. Gather around.
2: Fantastic.
1: All right, I'm ready.
6: It would have been 94 or 95, and the Dockers had only just, I guess, got together and... I lived in Bicton back then, and there was a thing of where you could come down to Fremantle Oval to watch the Dockers train. So I went down there with my family, and we were watching the training, and afterwards we must have been standing somewhere, but it was like the doorway of the change rooms was in our view.
0: Just accidentally in your view, was it, Claire?
6: And Sean was actually my favourite player, so it's quite funny, but was walking past, and they had just a towel around their waist, and then Sean walked past with absolutely nothing on.
1: I'm sorry,
0: this
1: Claire.
0: This sounds right, doesn't it?
1: That's got to fit.
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9: The breakdown in Auburn Grove, Kwinana Freeway south and up to Russell Road. That has cleared, so all lanes are back open. But traffic heavy back to Belia Drive. Further back, Freeway southbound, slow Whitfords Avenue through to Warwick Road. Kwinana Freeway northbound on the brakes, Mortimer Road through to Angatell Road. Acute Patterson Road northbound at Mandra Road in Kwinana Beach and Rockingham Road northbound at Angatell Road in Naval Base. 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

0: I'm Daniel James from the Daily News Podcast, 7am. Cuba is being squeezed by tighter US sanctions, an oil blockade, and growing political isolation. 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
5: 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Freeway southbound, slow Whitfords Avenue to Reed Highway, then Armidale Road to Russell Road. Freeway northbound, Thomas Road to Anketell Road, then South Street to Leach Highway. Roe Highway, busy Nicholson Road to the Kemmick Link, again at Tonkin Highway. And Roe Highway south out of the Greatestone Highway bypass. Anything else, call 9489 1777. Rain, hail or shine. 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Sunny today. Heading for a top of 27. And right now it is 12 degrees on Nova 937.
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7: Good morning, it's Mike Humphrey with you. We're learning more about the Fly Dubai co-pilot who tried to hijack a plane and crash it into Tel Aviv airport. Reports he visited radical mosques in Melbourne, with ASIO continuing their probe. RMIT confirming the suspect was a student at the university almost a decade ago. The coalition will reveal its migration plan today, with suggestions it'll slash net arrivals by two-thirds in a bid to rival One Nation. Sources say the party could reduce net migration to around 100,000 in the first year should it win the election. It claims the reduction won't hurt Australia's budget or economy. Tech giants will sit before a government AI inquiry getting underway today. OpenAI, Anthropic, Microsoft and Google among those giving evidence after an AI chatbot breached a number of government websites. OpenAI wants laws to protect Aussie jobs from being taken over by the rapidly moving tech, a reality it says is very real. Overseas, King Charles is refusing to foot the bill for his brother's legal challenge against the police in the UK. Andrew Matbatten's been told the royal coffers are off limits as he contests a search warrant that led to his arrest in February. And Bradley Cooper and Gigi Hadid have poured cold water on wedding rumours. The pair seen wearing matching bands for the last 2 months, but the power couple insists it's more of a commitment ring kind of vibe. Nova Sport is up next.
6: All the thrills and spills of the weekend, brought to you by Domino's. Drop everything. It's Domino's.
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7: St Kilda's Callum Wilkie has been named club best and fairest for 2026. The defender claiming the Trevor Barker Award for the second time, finishing 5 points clear of new recruit Jack Silvani. Switching code, Panthers skipper Isaiah Yeo will miss the start of next year's NRL season after putting off surgery to play in the Rugby League World Cup starting next week. Australia coach Kevin Walters naming Yeo as captain of the 23-man squad. The Kangaroos begin their campaign next Thursday when they take on New Zealand in Sydney. And now you're up to date on Nova.
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11: It's Nat and Sean with you before 8 o'clock. Look, we all knew and loved her as Maggie Doyle on Blue Heelers. The one and only Lisa McCune joins us.
12: We talk about baby oopsies as well. This is inspired by Anne Hathaway.

0: It's Nat and Sean on Nova.
1: We're going to talk about Anne Hathaway. Everyone gather around the microphone.
2: Love
0: Sean's
2: Anne Hathaway.
0: Favourite.
2: Do you not like her, Sean?
1: No, I do like her. What's your... Devil Wears Prada?
2: Yes. Or, I mean, Princess Diaries. She's Catwoman.
3: Catwoman.
1: Mm. Catwoman. Okay, that was a huge success.
2: A lot of people don't like Anne, but I am pro Anne Hathaway.
1: Okay, well, good news. Anne is in her 40s. She's about 43, in fact. She's had two kids before. One's 10, one's 6. Two boys. She's doing the rounds around late-night TV shows in the US at the moment, promoting a show called Odyssey. I think it's supposed to be pretty
0: good. Yes. Our digital content producer, Sam, went to see it last night, Sean.
1: He loves a late-night movie.
0: Doesn't he?
1: Wow. I'm gone after 7.
2: Yeah, no way. She pumps out like 6-7 movies a year.
1: Does she really?
2: Booked and blessed.
1: Tax bill to come up with this.
0: She's got kids to pay for.
1: Yeah, kids to pay for. Yeah. Well, turns out she's got another one to pay for.
0: Bun in the oven.
1: Yep, what? She's on a show with Seth Meyers and it seems like it was a little bit of an accident. Let's hear from Anne.
4: It's amazing. We knew what we were doing, but
3: we were so shocked. We knew how it works.
4: And but no, we were so shocked it went this way. Yeah. So we're calling this one our buzzer beater.
5: That's great. You got it.
1: The old buzzer beater, last minute bucket.
0: Right.
2: The buzzer beater. Right.
1: I'm just gonna throw this up. If this goes in.
0: Yeah, see what happens.
1: Pandemonium, as it turns out.
2: Lovely for that child to look back on that clip when they're older and discover that they weren't meant to be here.
0: Why am I called Buzz?
2: But,
0: no reason.
2: Middle name
1: John, have you been around people, though, who have said, oh, and this is our little mistake? I've heard that all the time.
2: Yeah, because as Jack pointed out to me the other day, because Jack and I are born 2 days apart. He's August 10, I'm August 11, maybe a few different years apart. And he's pointed out that, obviously, we're Christmas babies.
0: I see. Yeah, when you do the maths.
2: Bebes.
0: Yes. Yeah, a couple of Christmas party eggnogs.
2: But no, I'm in the... Yeah, literally. But I'm in the middle, so I'm clearly not a mistake.
0: You're not the mistake. When there's a big, big difference, like a big age difference, like, a couple of years apart and then 8 years, and you go, well, I don't know that they thought about that.
2: My Chinese witch doctor said, okay, that yesterday told me this.
1: What? Sorry, what? Chinese witch... Okay, that's for another day.
0: Yes. Yeah. Told you what?
2: Yesterday, she was telling me about her kids. I've been going to her for years, and obviously I've never asked. And she said she has a 7-year-old and a 6-month-old. I went, and she said, the other one was a surprise. She's not a psychic. She's a witch doctor.
0: Yeah, exactly.
2: Not a fortune teller.
0: No, clearly.
1: I want to get right into that.
2: And
1: we will tomorrow.
2: Happily. I'll tell you all the things she told me.
1: But we want to talk about that. Those instances where...
0: The oopsie. The baby oopsie.
1: Yeah, it's a bit of an oops, okay?
0: Yeah. And maybe you thought you, because I've heard
1: stories. Well, you knew what you were doing.
0: Yes.
1: But you didn't know the result would be that.
0: Yeah, that's right. It either happens when you're 17 or 43.
2: Yes.
0: Because for some women, you know, things start to slow down a little bit when they're in their 40s and they're like, oh, no, I thought that's what was happening. It's like, no, you're with child. It's like,
1: got the sweats for a reason.
0: Wasn't expecting that. I thought everything had dried up.
2: Well. A girlfriend of mine's got a 21-year-old, a 19-year-old and a 3-year-old.
0: No.
1: See, that's what we're talking. That has to be one of those situations where you go, oh, my God.
0: And for that 21-year-old, the 21-year-old and the 19-year-old are like, oh, no, the mum and dad are doing it.
1: Yeah, that's even worse.
0: Very unfortunate.
1: God, don't like them to hold
0: you
1: hands.
0: You don't want to be faced with the actual reality of it.
1: What happened? How was that conversation for you?
0: Was there a bit of a baby oopsie? You weren't planning it and there's a very big age gap and everybody looks at you and goes, oh, we know what happened to you. He got through to the keeper, right?
1: Yeah.
6: 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Perth's traffic.
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8: Freeway south, that is busy Whitfords Avenue to Reed Highway, Kwinana Freeway northbound, Thomas Road through to Rowley Road, again Farrington Road through to South Street, Tonkin Highway busy southbound at Reed Highway, and in both directions at Welshpool Road East, There's a pretty big queue in Naval Base, Rockingham Road, northbound from Thomas Road through to Agatelle Road. Also in Netherlands, Thomas Street in both directions at Aberdare Road. And for the Land Forces exhibition that starts today, the PCEC car park is closed. 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
1: Hello.
2: So Anne Hathaway is expecting her third baby, but by her own admission, bit of a mistake. As in, not mistake, but unplanned. An unplanned surprise.
1: Well, she said they knew that what they were doing.
2: She is aware of how babies are made, but she was not expecting to become with child.
3: I hope she doesn't have to sell her baby down the docks like she has to do in Les Mis for four pennies and a loaf
1: really?
3: Of bread.
1: Really? Oh,
3: yeah,
1: okay.
3: That's what she won the Oscar for.
2: Yeah.
3: Okay. She dreamed a dream of times gone by. I loved her
1: when
3: in that.
1: When she wasn't pregnant.
3: I know. She had to sell her teeth too and her hair.
2: That's a lot.
3: She's really
2: not a lot left.
3: Yeah.
2: Who's
3: it's
2: buying,
3: a really depressing show, Les Mis.
2: Who's you would buying know, poor you would people's know teeth?
3: I know. Well, you know, rough time. You know, hard times.
2: Grace is in Thornley. Good morning, Grace.
4: Good morning, guys. How are you all?
1: Wonderful,
2: Grace. Okay. Have you had an oopsie baby?
4: not that I'd like to call it that, but yes, we tried for 10 years and then I was told I was hitting perimenopause and to give up.
2: Yes.
4: So Christmas Eve, New Year's Eve, I decided to do a pregnancy test because I wasn't feeling great. Turned out I was 6 weeks pregnant.
1: Whoa, wow.
4: I was organising my 40th birthday party because I've not actually had a birthday party before. It turned out to end up being a baby shower because
1: wow.
4: I currently have a 29-year-old, 27-year-old, and one turning 11.
1: Oh, what a gap there, Grace.
2: And does everybody just assume, oh, that's a mistake? When really it wasn't. Like you desperately wanted this kid, yeah?
4: Yeah, pretty much. But they've all kind of gone, why did you wait 16 years? Yeah. I was like, well, I didn't wait. It just kind of happened that way.
2: It just took that long, yeah.
3: Fashionably late.
2: Yeah.
1: That's stylish.
4: At all girl. I've got all girl.
2: Oh, beautiful.
1: Oh, okay.
3: Love.
2: Fashionably late and worth the wait.
1: Grace, were you pushing beautiful. For a son? Is that why you were still at it?
4: 100%.
3: Oh, that's like my sister.
1: Yeah.
2: Yeah.
1: Got to go the handstand method, they reckon.
3: Oh, really?
1: Or was that the opposite?
3: I'm not
2: you
3: sure.
2: You want to get it right.
3: I've not dabbled.
2: Thanks, Grace.
1: We'll do some research, Joel.
2: Chris.
3: Okay, we'll do.
2: Is in Wellington. Good morning, Chris.
5: Good morning.
1: Hey, Chris.
2: Okay, Chris, is there an oopsie baby in your world?
5: Well, we'd been talking about a third for a while, but we had some health things happen here and there, and shouldn't we? And then we're like, you know what? I think we're done. I think we have to call it.
1: Yep.
5: And then we... life went on, and we came back from holiday and went for a regular checkup and found out we were 30 weeks pregnant. 30 weeks pregnant. And,
2: That's quite pregnant, okay. Chris.
5: Were there
2: no other signs?
5: No. Well, we'd been on holiday. We're in the pool.
2: Yeah.
5: My wife's going, oh, there's a bit of a... I'm getting a funny stomach cramp.
2: Oh,
5: and
2: okay.
5: I've felt and gone, yeah, that feels a bit odd. It actually feels like 2 feet pushing. And she goes, don't be ridiculous. That's just, you know, that wouldn't happen.
2: It's obviously a parasite of some other sort.
1: Yes.
5: It's something. So she went for the regular checkup and she said to the doctor, any chance I could be pregnant? The doctor said, well, let's just have a look. Within a minute, she's gone, ooh. Okay,
1: we
5: need to get you tested. And, yeah, it was like a day's turnaround. And it was like, hey, guess what? We're pregnant, 30 weeks.
2: And we're very pregnant.
1: 30 weeks.
2: That's not a lot of time to get your head around the fact that number three's on the way.
5: No, it's not. And the holiday that we'd been on, we'd actually been on the Gold Coast and on all the rides.
2: Yes.
5: There's all things you shouldn't do when you're pregnant and so on. So we teased the other kids the fact that he's actually done all the rides that they hadn't done. So.
2: Yes, exactly. Yeah.
1: And Natalie was just really suggesting, well, you wouldn't know because you'd be having a drink and getting about it. You're just talking about the rides, you know, eating stuff that maybe she wouldn't eat normally.
3: Okay,
5: we were lucky that my wife wasn't drinking anyway, but it was just all those...
1: Where do you find one like that?
3: Yeah. I like that you started by saying we spent a while thinking about a third. You sound like a polyamorous couple.
2: Of course you took it there, Joel.
3: Yeah, that's what I immediately thought. And I've been thinking for the last minute.
2: Third child. Kate's in the vines. Good morning, Kate.
6: Good morning, all. How are we this morning?
2: Good, Kate. Oopsie baby in your world?
6: Look, so I was just short of my 40th. There seems to be a bit of a theme this morning. And planning a trip to Italy for my 40th. Always wanted to go. That cool. was my big thing. And a husband works away. So the fact this happened at all was quite amazing. And so I find out I'm pregnant and I go to have my scan. And the lady says to me, what would you feel about two? And I'm gone, settle, can we just get this one out the way first, please? And she goes, no, you're having twins.
7: Wow.
6: And I had an eight-year-old. So instead of Italy for my 40th, I had six-month-old twins.
1: pretty much the same.
6: Yeah. Life is great. They're 15 now,
2: yes.
6: and they're really good at it. So yeah, 23-year-old and 15-year-olds and still haven't been to goddamn Italy.
3: Are they called Rome and Naples? Or, did you get any?
6: No, they're not. They do have Italian names, and my brother, when I had them, said, what the hell did these look names? I can't go there.
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22: 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Let's go to Alexander with today's forecast.
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27: 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There's a crash in Bateman, Kwinana Freeway northbound at South Street. The right lane's blocked, towing services on site and is busy there. So freeway northbound, so Thomas Road to Rolly Road, but approaching South Street through to Leach Highway. Freeway southbound, busy Whitfords Avenue through to Reed Highway mainly. Anything else, call 9489 1777. 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Sunny today, heading for a time of 27. Right now it's 14 degrees on Nova 937.
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30: Good morning, it's Mike Humphrey with you. OpenAI, Anthropic, Microsoft and Google are in the firing line this morning, facing a government inquiry into the growing power of artificial intelligence. It follows a series of breaches of government websites carried out using chatbots. OpenAI, frank about the risks, calling for laws to protect Aussie jobs threatened by the tech and for a powerful new watchdog to police it. The arrival of the Coalition's Migration Arrival Plan arrives today. It plans to cut overseas arrivals to around 100,000 per year should it win the next election. Critics say the move is a response to One Nation's 130,000 a year cap. Angus Taylor to reveal his full policy shortly. Reality TV star Sam Wood will remain behind bars until at least Thursday after being denied bail on DV charges in Queensland. Pepper spray is flying off the shelves in the Northern Territory under a new trial. Over 5,000 cans sold for personal use in the last 12 months. Western Australia currently the only state that allows the spray for self-defence. Overseas, a snap election's been called in Spain following a nationwide protest over the country's housing crisis. And Kim Kardashian has revealed she's had to pump the brakes on her daughter's quest for fame. She says 13-year-old Northwest loves the limelight, but she won't be letting North take on too many projects just yet with father Kanye West on the same page. Nova Sport is up next.
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30: Scott Pendlebury's move to the Gold Coast has been confirmed on the opening day of the AFL trade period. Jesse Hogan became a Magpie after securing a trade from GWS, and Essendon star Zach Merritt was dealt to the Hawks in the closing moments of day one. Gillaroos coach Jess Skinner says the decision to drop veteran Ali Brigginshaw was one of the hardest calls she's ever made. Roosters skipper Isabel Kelly named to captain the side for the first time, and Alex de Minaur to face Novak Djokovic at the China Open final. And now you're up to date on Nova.
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1: It's a lot of Perth. Joel Creese is from Perth.
2: Correct.
1: We're from Perth, Sean.
2: Absolutely.
1: And, oh, I tell you what, this little national treasure's from
2: Jewel
1: Perth
2: and
1: too.
2: Jewel in the Crown.
1: All right. Currently starring in Steel Magnolias, which is showing at His Majesty's, Lisa McCune.
3: Lisa!
4: I'm so excited and honoured to be here with you guys. This is ace. Thank you.
2: Are you kidding
3: me? You
2: just said
3: we love
2: honored.
3: You.
1: Yeah.
4: I know.
1: Yeah.
2: We get a snippet of that and play that forever, Sam.
4: Thank you. It has been so lovely coming home. Everybody, Perth has just been amazing. Mm. Everybody is so happy. People say good morning on the bus. They say thank you when they get off the bus.
1: Yeah.
4: It's just great.
2: Yeah everyone's it's rich and tan.
1: So, am I?
3: Why are you catching the bus?
1: Yeah, what are you doing on the bus?
2: Get on the red
4: cat. That's a little secret. I do. It's purple, actually.
3: The purple cat.
4: I did jump on the blue yesterday for a minute, but the cats are great. The cats are really good.
2: I do a bit of research for a role or something.
4: No, I'm a very big public transport user, so you will see me on public transport all the time. Yeah.
1: So if you're on the bus and you think, oh, she looks like Lisa McCune, it is. It is, everybody.
2: Yeah. It's like Harry Styles jogging to his concert at Wembley Stadium. You were catching the bus to His Madge.
4: That was like he was jogging for like an hour and 40
2: I
4: minutes.
2: I know,
4: that's weird. How the hell did he have the energy to do that? Anyhow, I don't do that.
1: I think last time we spoke to you, Lisa, was because you're on Taskmaster and Joel has just finished his run on Taskmaster.
4: Was that not an experience?
2: Oh, my gosh.
1: Do you want to have some group therapy together about it?
4: I loved it.
2: Where did you place, Lisa? I loved it.
4: Like nearly last. But I had a great time. I'm not funny and I had the best time ever. I felt like I was welcomed into this fold of people who were being very kind to me. I could see them looking at me sympathetically as we did it. And I became weirdly obsessed with Tom Cashman because I felt like he was...
2: Me too.
4: I just felt when he wasn't there, I felt kind of a little bit rudderless.
2: I'll tell you that I lost him for several episodes.
1: Left him buried.
2: I left him buried under a box and then I didn't have him for most of my tasks. So that was a real... So I'd love to meet him one day.
3: Rove put it up that he did take out the title, so he did speak to Rove a couple of times. Yeah, he got the Guernsey in that one. Joel, did you officially come last?
2: I officially came last. I think I scored the worst in worldwide English-speaking Taskmaster history. So, Lisa, I feel your pain, babe.
4: Oh, my gosh. But I had a good time and that was all that mattered, really.
1: Yeah.
2: 100%. Steel Magnolias, I have heard such stunning things about it. I'm going to be seeing it in Melbourne. And also the cast. Like, to me, it is just like my dream show.
4: You are lovely. It's been absolutely glorious to do this show. I think a lot of people kind of thought, they're just ripping off the movie. But and I did too when I first got a phone call about it. And then I did a little bit of reading and it was actually a play first and it's based on a true story. So the central characters of the mum, the Sally Field role and the
1: Julia Roberts one that you play?
4: Yeah.
3: I love Sally Field.
4: Oh, and she's amazing.
3: Throw it out there.
4: Yeah. Apparently the new Netflix
2: Flying
4: show.
2: Flying
1: You've got a gidget thing going on, have you?
4: Yeah. And the gidget. And a nun, flying nun. So it's based on a true story. And audiences, it's just really lovely to share this great story with people who don't see it coming. It's really warm.
1: I mean, I'm still a little bit scarred from the movie.
4: Yeah.
1: I'll be honest, because it was shocking what happens in that.
2: Yeah.
1: And you don't see it coming. And for people that are going to see, I don't want to ruin it for them. But it's emotional.
4: It
1: it's emotional.
4: But fortunately, it's 90% funny and then 10%,
1: yes, right.
4: 10%
2: yeah,
4: shortfall.
1: Yes. Mm. Yeah.
2: Who else is in the cast?
4: So we have Lottie Beckett, Jessica Redmayne, who is in Home and Away at Melbourne, Belinda Giblin, who is the most hysterical.
1: Right.
4: She plays the Weezer character who flies in and is out of control.
2: Right.
4: And she's the oldest member of the company in the cast.
1: Yes.
4: And she is just naughty. And then we have Mandy Bishop, who people might know from playing Juliet. Mandy's amazing. She plays the Dolly Parton role.
1: Oh, great.
4: And has had to learn to do hair. And Tracy Mann. And so we're just kind of, bumping around the country and this is our second last stop. And it's been great. What a dream gig.
3: You like being at His Majesty's Theatre?
4: Yeah, that's been a
2: stunning.
4: Seeing it done up has been.
3: Mm.
4: I think I performed there when I was 13 in Pirates of Penzance.
1: Oh, my God.
4: And I remember being on that stage, but I have come back and just it's so beautiful. Thank goodness we've kept that theatre.
1: Yeah, it is a magnificent theatre. There's no doubt about it. So you're a proper theatre kid, weren't you? clearly, if you're doing parts of Ben's ads at 13.
4: Wanneroo Repertory. I did that was with the Gilbert and Sullivan side, and then it went to Wanneroo, and then went to Whopper. And speaking of Whopper, I went to the Edith Cowan University.
3: Oh, it's off its head, isn't it?
1: Isn't it crazy?
4: Can you believe it? Like, I just want to get stuck in there.
3: Right. Yeah. $1 billion. We are, like, what the hell's going on here?
1: It is, like, industry leading. It's extraordinary, isn't it?
4: I suspect in the next 10 years we are going to see some major superstars, not just in performance come out of there, but just in the way, like Tim Minchin's and all of these people that are going to come out of that place.
1: Hugh Jackman.
4: I think it's going to be extraordinary.
1: Yeah. Mm. I know. We were blown away by the facilities. It is something to behold.
3: It's crazy.
1: Yeah. And like, when because you would have been performing in basically a cupboard back at the old campus.
3: Or a room with heaps of asbestos.
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6: Look out for a crash now in North Fremantle, Stirling Highway South, there before Tideman Road. Now, the left lane is blocked there. The motorist is out of their vehicle and traffic is busy on the approach. And the earlier crash in Bateman, Kwinana Freeway northbound at South Street, that's clear, but still delays there. So Freeway southbound is slow Whitfords Avenue to Reed Highway. Freeway northbound, Thomas Road through to Rolley Road, then Farrington Road through to South Street. Tonkin Highway is busy in both directions at Welshpool Road East, filling up too in Hammersley Reed Highway in both directions at Erindale Road as well. Anything else, call 0491-777. Rain, hail or shine, get 25% off tyres at My Car Tyre and Auto, 5th to 17th October. 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

0: morning, everyone. Nat and Sean with you. Lisa McCune, National Treasure. Lisa, you must feel very much at home in this radio studio because I've been watching your fine work on Ground Up, where you play an ABC radio announcer and you do a very calm voice.
1: I know. It's funny, isn't it? Because I thought, is that getting a little bit too close to the bone? And I hope none of the ABC journos that I've ever spoken to think that I'm copying them.
2: Because they've got such great sense of humour. So, you know, they love it. Yeah, were you channeling one of them in particular?
1: No.
0: Is there anyone you want to
1: totally
0: name who inspired you?
1: That was a great series to do. Yeah. I only stepped in for a couple of days to play Libby. It was good fun. And Sam Pang was so funny because he hasn't done anything like that before.
0: No, and you can tell.
1: And he was humble about it and he was joking about it, but it was great.
0: Yes.
1: He didn't miss it.
0: So this is the show that Sam Pang starred in that's about the launching of a fictitious Tasmanian football team. And you play the ABC announcer who basically holds him to account and interviews him about the scandals and the issues.
1: I'm one of the many cars, but I think you can kind of see it on iView if you want to catch up. But
0: check
1: of course,
0: it out.
1: It's very
0: topical funny.
1: in Tasmania at the moment. So, you know, lots of topical issues in that. But it's like Adam Gilchrist came across to do How to Stay Married when I was doing
0: it. Yes, I remember, yes.
1: He came and he was word perfect. He had done so much work and been doing some coaching. He was brilliant. He knocked
2: it
1: out of the park.
0: So funny about that is that two of his sons are studying acting. One's finished the course and another one's still doing it now.
1: Yes.
0: And he was the first one out of the family to score an acting role. And you go, you'd be furious, wouldn't you?
2: Dad!
1: I know, but it might have been that athlete brain that
0: yeah,
1: he just
0: right.
1: kind of went, I'm going to nail it.
3: Oh, he wanted
1: really
3: to
1: play
3: it.
1: He did.
3: Perfect
1: yeah,
3: for sure.
1: Really good. Lovely man.
2: Lisa, I hope I'm not getting my National Treasures confused, but did I see that? Are you doing a show with the Earl of Grantham from Downton Abbey?
1: Yes, next year.
0: Oh, my gosh.
1: In Sydney, can you believe it? I'm playing his ex-wife.
2: Mm.
1: And and there's a very interesting journey that the two of them take. It's a Noel Coward play. And, yeah, I'm really excited about that. That's going to be on in Sydney. So next February. So that's going to be extremely exciting. We've been having some texting conversations. And I sit there going, my gosh, that's the Earl of Grantham.
2: And I love him.
1: Mr. Downton himself. But he's a lovely man and a beautiful actor. So very excited about that.
3: Hearing those names is really interesting that you get a phone call from that.
0: Yes.
3: Joel was telling us a story off air and it had to do with Jason Donovan sending him a message. And I'm like, hearing these names and that just blows me away. And equally, these people coming up in your phone that you kind of like, you're working with.
0: I'd love to have a real contacts list, Lisa McCune.
3: Joel, tell us about Lisa about the Jason Donovan thing.
2: Oh, yeah. I just got back. I was doing a show in London and Jason Donovan called me because we did a musical together.
1: Oh.
2: And he goes, when are you going to be at Notting Hill? I was like, I'm here right now having a beer. And he goes, what pub? And I mentioned the name of the pub. He goes, look across the road. That's my front door. And I was like, okay. Now it feels like I'm stalking you, even though you've called me twice. And this is the second time I answered. And I went around to Jason Donovan's house. It was very lush. Very nice.
1: Oh, my goodness. So and that's when someone slides into your DMs, don't they? I always kind of think that's such a great way of saying they slid into my DMs.
2: I've done that before and often not gotten a response. So.
1: I actually did it to someone recently, while I was on, I think I was kind of waiting at the airport lounge the other day, and there's this guy in France. He's a photographer, a really famous one, and he's doing his house up. And I found myself, you know, sending him a DM. And after
0: you
1: I sent
0: slid
1: it,
0: into
1: I
0: a
1: went,
0: French
1: oh,
0: photographer.
1: Weird. I did. It was weird and I regretted it and I don't know how to take it back.
2: I was like,
1: no.
2: Lisa McCune, bonjour.
1: He inspired me. Anyway,
2: that's nice.
1: I can't believe I admitted that.
2: No, good on you.
3: Lisa, I want to ask you also, getting back to WA, so you went to Wanneroo, which you mentioned.
1: I went to Kareen High.
3: So were you in the same year as Joe Beth Taylor?
1: Joe was the year behind me, but I did know her. I think she was a year behind me, but I did a play with Guy.
3: Guy McKenna.
1: Guy McKenna. Yeah,
3: wow.
1: I was in a play with him.
3: I
1: have a photo. I think I still have a photograph. Yeah, so he was in a year or two ahead of me.
3: And Mitchell
1: He's
3: White was
1: lovely.
3: A couple of years younger than you too.
2: I've
3: so I want to ask you
2: stories.
3: Also, getting back to WA, so you went to Wanneroo, which you mentioned.
1: I went to Kareen High.
3: So were you in the same year as Joe Beth Taylor?
1: Joe was the year behind me, but I did know her. I think she was a year behind me, but I did a play

0: Everybody's been spotting Tim Minchin and, Joel. It's like, it's hotly central in WA. And now with the new studios here.
1: Yeah, and Lisa McCune's on the bus. It's got everything.
2: She's on the purple cat. That wouldn't have been her. No way.
3: Priscilla, Queen of the Desert, has had to extend its season due to popular demand. Opens Regal Theatre October 17. 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
4: 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Still a crash in North Fremantle, Stirling Highway, close southbound at Harvest Road. Police and incident response are on site. People out of their cars. Traffic is heavy on the approach. And freeway southbound, slow Whitfords Avenue to Reed Highway. Anything else, call 9489 1777. 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Sunny today, heading for a top of 27, and right now it's 15 on Nova 937.
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5: Good morning, it's Mike Humphrey with you. The opposition is about to unveil its migration policy, with Angus Taylor to announce a dramatic cut to overseas arrivals. Sources say he wants a cap at 100,000 a year to start, with immigration to align with housing construction. One Nation MP Barnaby Joyce says it's his party that's driving the migration agenda.
6: It's a bit like the grand final's over and then a third team's turned up and everybody's left the stage and no one's clapping. But look, I congratulate the coalition for basically coming up with our policy.
5: We're learning more about the Fly Dubai co-pilot who tried to hijack a plane and crash it into Tel Aviv airport. Reports he visited a number of radical mosques in Melbourne, with ASIO continuing their probe. RMIT confirming the suspect was a student at the university almost a decade ago. Australia experienced its second hottest September on record last month. It comes amid warnings of a strengthening El Nino weather system, and with it, a dangerous summer fire season ahead. Overseas, King Charles is refusing to foot the bill for his brother's legal challenge against the police in the United Kingdom. Andrew Mountbatten's been told the royal coffers are off limits as he contests a search warrant that led to his arrest in February. And a legal battle is brewing for Grammy winner Olivia Dean. Claims her track I've Seen It from The Art of Loving copies a melody from Just the Two of Us, written by American singer-songwriter Bill Withers. Nova Sport is up next.
1: All the thrills and spills of the weekend, brought to you by Domino's. Drop everything. It's Domino's.
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5: In the NRL and the Panthers, with an update on injured star Nathan Cleary. Post-surgery, things are going to plan, with the halfback expected to make a return in rounds 1-4 next year. That's after the superstar broke his leg. In the AFL, and Brisbane are said to be looking into the services of Nathan Buckley as a potential replacement for departed coach Chris Fagan. And the Bombers will receive picks 15, 25 and a second-round selection in the 2028 draft in return for departing skipper Zach Merritt, the midfielder leaving for Hawthorn. And now you're up to date on Nova.
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